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0: sometimes feel like everything is meaningless, like every day is just spent in vain?
1: 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So I completely get you.
0: Oh yeah?
1: It's impossible to find true meaning apart from our Creator. You know, God created us for a purpose, but we can only find it when we are in a relationship with Him.
0: That sounds amazing. But where do you even begin to have a relationship with a God you can't see?
1: Listen, God has revealed Himself to us in many ways. You find Him in nature, that's His creation. You find Him in His Word contained in the Bible. And you find Him through Jesus Christ, His Son, that He sent to die for us. You know, God loves you so much and is ready to reveal Himself to you if you let Him in. I'm actually glad that you've asked this question.
0: Wow, that's amazing. How do I let Him in?
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You are on Me Dawn. 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

0: thank you, Lord. 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And we thank you, Lord. We thank you.
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Haggis Tower is just before dawn. Just before dawn. You are on Me Dawn. Stay on Me Dawn. Me Dawn.

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¡Ey! ¡Ay, ay, ay, ay! ¡Elenus! ¡Oh, my God! ¡Oh, my God!

Old is actually beyond pressing shift keys. It's beyond shaving machines. It's beyond reversing a cancerous disease. Being bold is coming to the understanding that the harvest is more than plenty, but those willing to put in the work are few. Turn quickly to the book of Matthew, past 28 chapters and come to verses 19 and realize the mandate is to look at the world and all its nations and say to ourselves, therefore, I'll go too. I'll go and love my neighbor enough to want to see them in heaven. I'll go and be compassionate enough to share the gospel with no fear end. I'll remember that persecution must be for his name's sake, because I'm grafted in. To God, we kids are namesakes. The practicality requires me to step into faith. Convos to point to the

0: to pronounce the gospel. I share my testimony to shame the past and the accusers thereof. I share the message of his goodness, and it is to church I invite you. I step into prayer and offering daily support to the brethren, being a good example of righteous standing to all my sisters, and then realize that it's time we disciples went out to disciple others, to disciple the world into getting to know the God of the Bible. So go ye into the world and share his word boldly. The call is to engage culture for his glory.
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0: The darkest tower is just before dawn. Just before dawn. It's just before dawn. Just before dawn. You are on Midon. Stay on Midon. Midon. Midon.
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What God does

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6: I'm always doing conferences and seminars, and so I have to stay pretty ahead on what I'm teaching, especially in my thinking. And so even while I was preparing for this one, I was laying out some things that I wanted to use for my next one, which will be in Colorado Springs in a couple of weeks. And so I felt pretty sure about three of the messages, and I had some material laid out for three of those, but I wasn't real sure what I wanted to do on the fourth one. And so I prayed about it for a moment, and I felt that God just put on my heart worry, just to preach on worry and anxiety. And then I was getting ready to leave my office, and I didn't have a lot of time. And I thought, well, God, I know I've got material on that, but I don't really have time to get in there and look for it. And I walked in this little file room where I keep a lot of my messages and material from the past. And there were two syllabuses like these. We put these together from my teachings. There were two of them laying on top of my file cabinet. And for some reason, I was drawn to go there. I moved the first one. The second one said worry, anxiety, and distress and care. Now, can I tell you something? As long as I've been walking with God, little things like that actually thrill me sometimes more than a great big thing. And I'm telling you, this kind of doing life with God is available to every single one of you if you will learn how to recognize God when He's working in your life and stop saying that things are coincidence or luck. Get rid of the word luck out of your vocabulary. You are not lucky when good things happen. You are blessed when good things happen. Ephesians 3:10. For my determined purpose is that I may know Him and that I may progressively become more deeply and intimately acquainted with Him, perceiving and recognizing and understanding the wonders of His person more strongly and more clearly. And I'm going to stop there because then he goes into talking about the power that flows out from His resurrection. But I just want you to see that the Apostle Paul, who had already written a large part of the New Testament, is still a man of God that's praying to know God. So we need to do that on a regular basis. God, I want to know You, and I want to know You more deeply. I believe the great men and women of God that we read about in the Bible, I think they all did that. I think Moses wanted to know God. I think Abraham wanted to know God. I believe Esther and Ruth and all of those people we read about wanted to know God. Don't be satisfied with a little bit of head knowledge. Cry out to know God. Amen. And see, maybe you came tonight and thought, well, you know, I got these problems and I was kind of hoping You'd speak to my problem. Let me tell you something. If you know God, it won't matter what your problem is. I mean, you won't even need anybody to speak to your problem because He'll speak to your problem. When you know Him intimately and personally and you begin to recognize when God is working in your life and you can sense His presence and you know that you know that you know that you know that He's alive and that He's working in your life, whether you feel Him or whether you don't, you're not going to need all kinds of help from outside because you're going to have the help that you need living on the inside of you and you're going to know it. Now, one more scripture, Ephesians 1:17. And if you're a partner with our ministry, I pray this over you very often I could even come close to saying daily. Paul, once again, praying for the church, for I always pray to the God of our Lord Jesus Christ, the Father of glory, that he might grant you a spirit of wisdom and revelation, of insight into mysteries and secrets in the deep and intimate knowledge of him. So Paul didn't say, I'm praying that you'll know how to solve your problem. He didn't say, I'm praying that your problem will go away. He didn't say, I'm praying that you'll get everything you want. He said, I'm praying that you will have intimate knowledge of him. Everything that we will ever need is all wrapped up in him. And when we have him, we have all that we need. Now, one of the first names that we hear about in the Bible is Yahweh. And these names, as I said, are all used in the Old Testament. They're not used in the New. But I think that's just exciting because once we get to the New Testament after Jesus died and rose from the dead and gave us his name, then everything else that we learned this weekend, working up to Saturday when we finally get to the name of Jesus, everything else is in that name. So what in the world happens? How hard does hell shake when somebody who really, really knows what it means to speak the name of Jesus? How hard does hell shake when you get up in the morning and you lift up your hands and you say, Jesus? And I hope this is a refresher course in making good use of the name of Jesus, speaking his name, realizing what you're doing when you're praying in his name, calling on his name, because his name represents him. Now, Yahweh at one point could not even be pronounced because it had no vowels in it. It was just YHWH. And actually, the Israelites did that on purpose because they so revered God that they were afraid to speak his name. Now, I don't want to encourage anybody to be afraid of God, but the Bible says that we should have reverential fear and awe, and I personally think we need more of that in the church today. And some of you really don't even understand what I mean by that because you've grown up in this whole casual culture that God is your buddy. Well, yeah, he is. God is our friend, and we can be comfortable with him, but he's also to be reverenced, to be feared, to be worshiped, to be obeyed. Amen. So they wouldn't even say the name of God, and later on the vowels were added. And the name Yahweh literally means, and I love this, I am. And out of all these names that I'm going to talk about, that all have a meaning, they all describe something of the character of God that belongs to you as a believer in Jesus Christ. This is a very practical message because you're going to see through this who God is and who he is to you, not just who he is to somebody else, but this is a faith-building seminar this weekend. Your faith in God is going to skyrocket, and that means you're going to get rid of a lot of your fears and a lot of your worries and a lot of your concerns and a lot of the things that torment you day in and day out. Amen? And I probably will not be able to explain this properly unless you just get it, but I'm going to give it my best. For some reason, that name, I am, just every time I say that and I ponder it, I just go like, wow. Who in the world are you when the only way that you can describe yourself is I am? That's it. I'm just here. And when Moses was asked to go before Pharaoh and he was a little bit afraid, and he said in Exodus 3:14, when I go before Pharaoh and he asks me, who sent you? Who shall I say that you are? And let's look at what Exodus 3:14 says. We're going to take time this weekend to look at scripture. So if you don't want to study, you're in the wrong place. And God said to Moses, I am who I am and what I am, and I will be what I will be. And he said, you shall say this to the Israelites, I am has sent me. So I guess that's all I've got to say tonight. I am sent me here, and he is what he is. And he will be what he will be, and he will do what he will do. And it's none of anybody's business, and nobody can stop him. And when he is, if we know who he is, then fears dissipate, and problems crumble like grains of sand on the sea. Some people spend their whole life rejecting God and saying things about him that don't even make any sense. I remember my own father, and thank God that he was merciful to him, but my own father he was always making fun of anybody that had anything to do with God, and he just thought he knew so much, and really he didn't know anything. Of course, he was just living like the devil and mistreating people and abusing me and mistreating my mother, and was anything other than a real man. And he would say, well, I'll get saved someday when I'm blankety blank good and ready. You know, as if he could just call the shots and have God show up to save him whenever he wanted to. And you know, the Bible says, and I want you to listen to me, the Bible says the Spirit of God does not always strive with man. And I'm not saying that, you know, you can't be saved at any time, but I am saying that when God is dealing with you, you don't want to put that off until another time, just in case maybe your time comes to be out of here before you decide that it's your time to give your life to God. I believe when God deals with us, we need to realize that he means business. And God's already dealing with people in here tonight. There's already people that you know sitting in your seat that you are not as serious in your relationship with God as you should be. Maybe somebody brought you here tonight and you didn't even really know why you were coming, and God wants to turn your life upside down and turn you every which way but loose. And I tell you what, if you will open up your heart tonight and invite him to come in, you are in for the ride of your life. Amen. I tell you what, Jesus is so much more than a weekly trip to church. I mean, we need to learn how to do life with God. Let him into your Monday, your Tuesday, your Wednesday, your Thursday, your Friday, your Saturday, your entertainment, your friendships, how you dress, how you talk, what you think. Come on, is that too much God for you?
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6: Genesis 7. The Lord then said to Noah,
7: "Go into the ark, you and your whole family, because I have found you righteous in this generation. Take with you seven of every kind of clean animal, a male and its mate, and two of every kind of unclean animal, a male and its mate, and also seven of every kind of bird, male and female, to keep the various kinds alive throughout the earth. 7 days from now, I will send rain on the earth for 40 days and 40 nights, and I will wipe from the face of the earth every living creature I have made."
6: And Noah did all that the Lord commanded him. Noah was 600 years old when the flood waters came on the earth. And Noah and his sons and his wife and his sons' wives entered the ark to escape the waters of the flood. Pairs of clean and unclean animals, of birds and of all creatures that move along the ground, male and female, came to Noah and entered the ark as God had commanded Noah. And after the 7 days, the flood waters came on the earth. In the 600th year of Noah's life, on the 17th day of the second month, on that day all the springs of the great deep burst forth, and the floodgates of the heavens were opened. Rain fell on the earth 40 days and 40 nights. On that very day, Noah and his sons, Shem, Ham, and Japheth, together with his wife and the wives of his three sons, entered the ark. They had with them every wild animal according to its kind, all livestock according to their kinds, every creature that moves along the ground according to its kind, and every bird according to its kind, everything with wings. Pairs of all creatures that have the breath of life in them came to Noah and entered the ark. The animals going in were male and female of every living thing, as God had commanded Noah. Then the Lord shut him in. For 40 days the flood kept coming on the earth, and as the waters increased, they lifted the ark high above the earth. The waters rose and increased greatly on the earth, and the ark floated on the surface of the water. They rose greatly on the earth, and all the high mountains under the entire heavens were covered. The waters rose and covered the mountains to a depth of more than 20 feet. Every living thing that moved on the earth perished. Birds, livestock, wild animals, all the creatures that swarm over the earth, and all mankind. Everything on dry land that had the breath of life in its nostrils died. Every living thing on the face of the earth was wiped out. Men and animals, 50 days. Genesis 8. But God remembered Noah and all the wild animals and the livestock that were with him in the ark. And he sent a wind over the earth, and the waters receded. Now the springs of the deep and the floodgates of the heavens had been closed, and the rain had stopped falling from the sky. The water receded steadily from the earth. At the end of the 150 days, the water had gone down, And on the 17th day of the 7th month, the ark came to rest on the mountains of Ararat. The waters continued to recede until the 10th month. And on the first day of the 10th month, the tops of the mountains became visible. After 40 days, Noah opened the window he had made in the ark and sent out a raven. And it kept flying back and forth until the water had dried up from the earth. Then he sent out a dove to see if the water had receded from the surface of the ground. But the dove could find no place to set its feet because there was water over all the surface of the earth. So it returned to Noah in the ark. He reached out his hand and took the dove and brought it back to himself in the ark. He waited 7 more days and again sent out the dove from the ark. When the dove returned to him in the evening, there in its beak was a freshly plucked olive leaf. Then Noah knew that the water had receded from the earth. He waited 7 more days and sent the dove out again, but this time it did not return to him. By the first day of the first month of Noah's 601st year, the water had dried up from the earth. Noah then removed the covering from the ark and saw that the surface of the ground was dry. By the 27th day of the second month, the earth was completely dry. Then God said to Noah,
7: "Come out of the ark, you and your wife and your sons and their wives. Bring out every kind of living creature that is with you, the birds, the animals, and all the creatures that move along the ground, so they can multiply on the earth and be fruitful and increase in number upon it."
6: So Noah came out, together with his sons and his wife and his sons' wives. All the animals and all the creatures that move along the ground, and all the birds, everything that moves on the earth came out of the ark, one kind after another. Then Noah built an altar to the Lord, and taking
7: the earth endures, seed time and harvest, cold and heat, summer and winter, day and night will never cease.
6: Genesis 9. Then God blessed Noah and his sons, saying to them,
7: "Be fruitful and increase in number and fill the earth. The fear and dread of you will fall upon all the beasts of the earth and all the birds of the air, upon every creature that moves along the ground and upon all the fish of the sea. They are given into your hands. Everything that lives and moves will be food for you. Just as I gave you the green plants, I now give you everything. But you must not eat meat that has its lifeblood still in it. And for your lifeblood, I will surely demand an accounting. I will demand an accounting from every animal. And from each man too, I will demand an accounting for the life of his fellow man. Whoever sheds the blood of man, by man shall his blood be shed. For in the image of God has God made man. As for you, be fruitful and increase in number. Multiply on the earth and increase upon it."
6: Then God said to Noah and to his sons with him,
7: "I now establish my covenant with you and with your descendants after."

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0: This is the account of Shem, Ham, and Japheth, Noah's sons, who themselves had sons after the flood. The sons of Japheth, Gomer, Magog, Madai, Javan, Tubal, Meshech, and Tyrus. The sons of Gomer, Ashkenaz, Riphath, and Togarmah. The sons of Javan, Elisha, Tarshish, the Kittim, and the Rodanim. From these the maritime peoples spread out into their territories by their clans within their nations, each with its own language. The sons of Ham, Cush, Misraim, Put, and Canaan. The sons of Cush, Seba, Havilah, Sabta, Raamah, and Sabtica. The sons of Raamah, Sheba, and Dedan. Cush was the father of Nimrod, who grew to be a mighty warrior on the earth. He was a mighty hunter before the Lord. That is why it is said, like Nimrod, a mighty hunter before the Lord. The first centers of his kingdom were Babylon, Erech, Akkad, and Calneh in Shinar. From that land he went to Assyria, where he built Nineveh, Rehoboth-ir, Calah, and Resen, which is between Nineveh and Calah. That is the great city. Mizraim was the father of the Ludites, Anamites, Lehabites, Naphtuhites, Pathrusites, Caslahites, from whom the Philistines came, and Caphtorites. Canaan was the father of Sidon, his firstborn, and of the Hittites, Jebusites, Amorites, Girgashites, Hivites, Arkites, Sinites, Arvadites, Semarites, and Hamathites. Later, the Canaanite clans scattered, and the borders of Canaan reached from Sidon toward Gera as far as Gaza, and then toward Sodom, Gomorrah, Adma, and Zeboiim, as far as Lasha. These are the sons of Ham by their clans and languages, in their territories and nations. Sons were also born to Shem, whose older brother was Japheth. Shem was the ancestor of all the sons of Eber. The sons of Shem, Elam, Asher, Arphaxad, Lud, and Aram. The sons of Aram, Uz, Hul, Geatha, and Meshech. Arphaxad was the father of Shelah, and Shelah the father of Eber. Two sons were born to Eber. One was named Peleg, because in his time the earth was divided. His brother was named Joktan. Joktan was the father of Almodad, Sheleph, Esamavith, Jira, Adoram, Uzal, Dikla, Obal, Abimeel, Sheba, Ophah, Havilah, and Jobab. All these were sons of Joktan. The region where they lived stretched from Mesha toward Sepha in the eastern hill country. These are the sons of Shem by their clans and languages, in their territories and nations. These are the clans of Noah's sons, according to their lines of descent within their nations. From these the nations spread out over the earth after the flood. Genesis 11. Now the whole world had one language and a common speech. As men moved eastward, they found a plain in Shinar and settled there. They said to each other,
1: "Come, let's make bricks and bake them thoroughly."
0: They used brick instead of stone and tar for mortar. Then they said,
2: "Come, let us build ourselves a city with a tower that reaches to the heavens, so that we may make a name for ourselves and not be scattered over the face of the whole earth."
0: But the Lord came down to see the city and the tower that the men were building. The Lord said,
3: "If as one people, speaking the same language, they have begun to do this, then nothing they plan to do will be impossible for them. Come, let us go down and confuse their language so they will not understand each other."
0: So the Lord scattered them from there over all the earth, and they stopped building the city. That is why it was called Babel, because there the Lord confused the language of the whole world. From there the Lord scattered them over the face of the whole earth. This is the account of Shem. 2 years after the flood, when Shem was 100 years old, he became the father

0: of Arphaxad. And after he became the father of Arphaxad, Shem lived 500 years and had other sons and daughters. When Arphaxad had lived 35 years, he became the father of Shelah. And after he became the father of Shelah, Arphaxad lived 403 years and had other sons and daughters. When Shelah had lived 30 years, he became the father of Eber. And after he became the father of Eber, Shelah lived 403 years and had other sons and daughters. When Eber had lived 34 years, he became the father of Peleg. And after he became the father of Peleg, Eber lived 430 years and had other sons and daughters. When Peleg had lived 30 years, he became the father of Reu. And after he became the father of Reu, Peleg lived 209 years and had other sons and daughters. When Reu had lived 32 years, he became the father of Serug. And after he became the father of Serug, Reu lived 207 years and had other sons and daughters. When Serug had lived 30 years, he became the father of Nahor. And after he became the father of Nahor, Serug lived 200 years and had other sons and daughters. When Nahor had lived 29 years, he became the father of Terah. And after he became the father of Terah, Nahor lived 119 years and had other sons and daughters. After Terah had lived 70 years, he became the father of Abram, Nahor, and Haran. This is the account of Terah. Terah became the father of Abram, Nahor, and Haran. And Haran became the father of Lot. While his father Terah was still alive, Haran died in Ur of the Chaldeans, in the land of his birth. Abram and Nahor both married. The name of Abram's wife was Sarai, and the name of Nahor's wife was Milcah. She was the daughter of Haran, the father of both Milcah and Iscah. Now Sarai was barren. She had no children. Terah took his son Abram, his grandson Lot, son of Haran, and his daughter-in-law Sarai, the wife of his son Abram, and together they set out from Ur of the Chaldeans to go to Canaan. But when they came to Haran, they settled there. Terah lived 205 years, and he died in Haran. Genesis 12. The Lord had said to Abram,
1: "Leave your country, your people, and your father's household, and go to the land I will show you. I will make you into a great nation, and I will bless you. I will make your name great, and you will be a blessing. I will bless those who bless you, and whoever curses you, I will curse. And all peoples on earth will be blessed through you."
0: So Abram left as the Lord had told him, and Lot went with him. Abram was 75 years old when he set out from Haran. He took his wife Sarai, his nephew Lot, all the possessions they had accumulated, and the people they had acquired in Haran, and they set out for the land of Canaan, and they arrived there. Abram traveled through the land as far as the site of the great tree of Moreh at Shechem. At that time, the Canaanites were in the land. The Lord appeared to Abram and said,
1: "To your offspring I will give this land."
0: So he built an altar there to the Lord who had appeared to him. From there he went on toward the hills east of Bethel and pitched his tent, with Bethel on the west and Ai on the east. There he built an altar to the Lord and called on the name of the Lord. Then Abram set out and continued toward the Negev. Now there was a famine in the land, and Abram went down to Egypt to live there for a while, because the famine was severe. As he was about to enter Egypt, he said to his wife Sarai,
2: "I know what a beautiful woman you are. When the Egyptians see you, they will say, 'This is his wife.' Then they will kill me, but will let you live. Say you are my sister, so that I will be treated well for your sake. My life will be spared because of you."
0: When Abram came to Egypt, the Egyptians saw that she was a very beautiful woman. And when Pharaoh's officials saw her, they praised her to Pharaoh, and she was taken into his palace. He treated Abram well for her sake, and Abram acquired sheep and cattle, male and female donkeys, men servants and maid servants and camels. But the Lord inflicted serious diseases on Pharaoh and his household because of Abram's wife Sarai. So Pharaoh summoned Abram.
3: What have you done to me? Why didn't you tell me she was your wife? Why did you say, she is my sister, so that I took her to be my wife? Now then, here is your wife. Take her and go.
0: Then Pharaoh gave orders about Abram to his men, and they sent him on his way with his wife and everything he had. Genesis 13. So Abram went up from Egypt to the Negev with his wife and everything he had, and Lot went with him. Abram had become very wealthy in livestock and in silver and gold. From the Negev he went from place to place until he came to Bethel, to the place between Bethel and Ai, where his tent had been earlier and where he had first built an altar. There Abram called on the name of the Lord. Now Lot, who was moving about with Abram, also had flocks and herds and tents. But the land could not support them while they stayed together, for their possessions were so great that they were not able to stay together. And quarreling arose between Abram's herdsmen and the herdsmen of Lot. The Canaanites and Perizzites were also living in the land at that time. So Abram said to Lot,
2: "Let's not have any quarreling between you and me, or between your herdsmen and mine, for we are brothers. Is not the whole land before you? Let's part company. If you go to the left, I'll go to the right. If you go to the right, I'll go to the left."
0: Lot looked up and saw that the whole plain of the Jordan was well watered, like the garden of the Lord, like the land of Egypt toward Zoar. This was before the Lord destroyed Sodom and Gomorrah. So Lot chose for himself the whole plain of the Jordan and set out toward the east. The two men parted company. Abram lived in the land of Canaan, while Lot lived among the cities of the plain and pitched his tents near Sodom. Now the men of Sodom were wicked and were sinning greatly against the Lord. The Lord said to Abram after Lot had parted from him,
1: "Lift up your eyes from where you are, and look north and south, east and west. All the land that you see I will give to you and your offspring forever. I will make your offspring like the dust of the earth, so that if anyone could count the dust, then your offspring could be counted. Go, walk through the length and breadth of the land, for I am giving it to you."
0: So Abram moved his tents and went to live near the great trees of Mamre at Hebron, where he built an altar to the Lord.
4: 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Take God at his word, for he watches over his word to perform it."
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4: Being bold is actually beyond pressing shift keys. It's beyond shaving machines. It's beyond reversing a cancerous disease. Being bold is coming to the understanding that the harvest is more than plenty, but those willing to put in the work are few. Turn quickly to the book of Matthew, past 28 chapters and come to verses 19 and realize the mandate is to look at the world and all its nations and say to ourselves, therefore, I'll go too. I'll go and love my neighbor enough to want to see them in heaven. I'll go and be compassionate enough to share the gospel with no fear end. I'll remember that persecution must be for his name's sake, because I'm grafted in. To God, we kids are namesakes. The practicality requires me to step into faith,

0: past and the accusers thereof. I share the message of his goodness, and it is to church I invite you. I step into prayer and offering daily support to the brethren, being a good example of righteous standing to all my sisters, and then realize that it's time we disciples went out to disciple others, to disciple the world into getting to know the God of the Bible. So go ye into the world and share his word boldly. The call is to engage culture for his glory.
1: We're here for one mission: to empower and equip believers for the Great Commission by delivering godly and relevant content that speaks to each member of the family. 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

0: It's a lovely good morning. You're listening to The Breakfast Show on Radio Christian Voice. I'm Peter Botha, and I'm joined by Ludo Fresh.
1: Good morning.
0: Good morning. How are you doing, Ludo?
1: I'm doing great.
0: It's a beautiful day.
1: Yes, it is.
0: I love to say the Lord has made. Mm-hmm. We are to be glad and rejoice in this day. It Amen. Being a Wholeness Wednesday, today's theme is whole in the valley. You know, like being complete in the midst of trouble, in the midst of disaster, in a world full of...
1: It's like my setting, this topic, yeah. But okay.
0: Oh. How does it feel
1: who
0: like
1: who gave you insight into my struggles?
0: I was just looking at Psalm 23, verse 4. Mm. Yeah, that's actually a scripture for the day, Psalm 23, verse 4. And okay. It says... Even though I walk through the darkest valley, I'll fear no evil. Even though I walk through the darkest valley, I'll fear no evil.
1: Amen.
0: For you are
1: Amen.
0: With me. And today, honestly, I'm reading the NIV.
1: Okay. Well done.
0: Yeah. You know, NIV, encouraging us from this Psalm 23, verse 4. Even though I walk through the valley, I'll fear no evil, for you are with me, like the Lord is with me.
1: Amen.
0: And we all know that the God we serve is ever present in our situation.
1: Amen.
0: Whatsoever we faced with, we know that He's there and, He's walking with us. So, what does it mean really to you when you look at this scripture, this psalm?
1: You know, the thought that came to mind is how much I used to ask myself weird questions. Like, you know, when you see a disaster, maybe like an accident, you know, and a lot of people would lose their lives. Mm. And you're watching this on the news and you see maybe a story like two survived, right? I'd always ask myself this random question, would I be one of the two? And I'll start debating that in my head. Mm. And what I think now as a believer was ultimately the wrestle that was happening in my mind was, do I believe that I've come to the point where my character, where the way I act, believe, the way I live my life has come into alignment with God so much so that I trust Him. Mm. I trust Him in the midst of chaos to say, I'm going to make it. Mm. I'm going to make it through. And so over time, you know, it changed to, I believe in God, I believe I'll survive. Yeah. And what I was basically trying to tell myself is, look, no matter what it looks like, you are growing in your faith. Mm. And isn't it a beautiful thing to go from season to season and just know, you know, now I trust God a whole lot more. So for me, it means allowing each situation to build something in you.
0: Yeah.
1: Ultimately, you can do the tantrum, you know, you can do the human thing. But when you're done, go back to God and say, okay, let's go. I trust you. Mm. What is it I need to learn in this season?
0: Yeah.
1: Because ultimately, I mean, it's you and me till the end.
0: I mean, as people, we have this tendency of thinking that, you know, instead of building something in us, the Lord wants to destroy us.
1: Yeah.
0: And at the end of the day, somehow we look at situations in a very negative way. Mm. Like, well, He just wants me to die.
1: Mm. Yeah.
0: He doesn't want me to... pass through this situation or just walk past it and become a very good person or a better person. Mm. They just want me to die. This is most of what people have, you know, in terms of situations, especially when things are really, really tough.
1: Yeah. I think that even in line with that, sometimes as human beings, we may find ourselves taking on problems that God had no business in. Mm. And we claim this is for our character development. You know, it's like you just went into a mess and you're like, God, I know you're trying to build. No, God is not sending you to a toxic friendship, a toxic relationship. He doesn't want you to be abused. Mm. So we also need to learn to understand what is really a season of building and what we should walk away from, because God doesn't glorify us unnecessarily entertaining chaos.
0: Perhaps you may
1: glorify us unnecessarily entertaining chaos.
0: Perhaps you may want to, you know, just share with those listening to us. Yeah. Just how you can identify a season in which God wants you to be built or wants to bring something out of you.
1: Okay, so seasons where God wants you to be built. One of the key signs is when you know that you're about to go through a transition or an elevation. Yep. That is when God starts to build you. You know, you're about to level up. Mm. It's a new job. it's a new, you know, relationship, maybe you're getting married. These are the seasons where you'll find you are tested the most. And a lot of times we don't even pass that test because we think that because we are getting this new thing, we automatically deserve it. But God is going to start refining our character.
0: Yeah.
1: And so one of the things you can know to know that it is God. Just yesterday, I was about to make a decision where I felt like I was panicking. And I said, God doesn't operate in that, you know, he doesn't operate like that. He doesn't make you panic into doing something. That's what scammers do. So when you can move, still create stillness and listen to God in that situation, you know you're on the right track. But when everything feels chaotic, when you feel like you're panicking into making decisions, that's true evidence of the enemy. So quieten the noise, be still, and let God speak to you. Right.
0: So even as we pray, you know, we're asking the question, how has knowing God helped you stay whole in a difficult situation?
1: Yeah. Please do feel free to send that text to 095-6200-490.

0: Day, let's pause, come together, and start it the right way. Let us pray.
1: Good morning, everyone. I hope you are doing good this morning. My name is Deacon Kuzanga Siame Katambalile. I serve as a deacon in Transformed Life Church under my father in the Lord, Pastor Matthew D.M. Banda. And this morning, I will be exhorting every person who happens to have the opportunity to work for someone else throughout this day on honoring those you serve. The Bible in the book of Ephesians chapter 6 verses 5 tells us that, "Beloved servants, try to please your masters sincerely as you would serve Christ, not just when they are watching, but as slaves of Christ, do the will of God with all your heart. Work with enthusiasm as though you were working for the Lord rather than people. Remember that the Lord will reward each one for the good we do, whether slaves or free." Now here, we see that the Lord is encouraging those who work for others or are in submission to others to reach a point in their work output where they do it as though it is unto the Lord. And he is also telling us that it is possible for you to work for others because they are watching. And this is the part where many of us on this world are guilty. The work we do, we prefer to do it when we are being watched. We prefer to be responsible when we are being watched. We prefer to be kind or hospitable when we are being watched. We prefer to show gestures of kindness when we are being watched, compared to when none is watching us. What the Lord is trying to provide us here is, first of all, we must do things for these others as though doing it unto the Lord, because we do not see the Lord, but he sees us at all times. If we behave in such a manner, the behavior that we would do when we are being watched, we would do it when those who are supervisors or executives over us are not watching us. And this is an encouragement for everyone, no matter the space you are in, whether the formal, informal sector, whichever case, God's desire is for us to work for whatever cause we are in as though we are doing it for him, because then we will represent him rightly, even in the absence of those who monitor us. God is encouraging us that you and I must be a type of people who subdue their desire to do everything to be seen and begin to do things for the Lord's sight, for the Lord's pleasure. When we graduate to such a degree, our service becomes unhinged, our service becomes unlimited, our excellence cannot be controlled, because we do everything as unto the Lord and we put in our best. Let us pray for ourselves that we might begin to graduate to do things as unto the Lord and not for ourselves, in Jesus' name. Father, in the mighty name of Jesus, we want to say thank you that you have called us by name to do things as unto the Lord. We pray, O God, that as we go about this day, you may give us the strength we need by your Spirit to begin to behave in a manner that is in entire agreement with you and your word, in Jesus' name. O Holy Spirit, we pray in the mighty name of Jesus that you may help us, that you may speak to us, that you may begin to enable our hearts and our minds and our souls to move in the direction of entire agreement with you, in Jesus' name. That as we work, we may see you. That as we do our different operations, we may see you as our supervisor, in Jesus' name. That all our actions may be done in honor. That all actions may be done in honor, with integrity, with justice, and with truth. That we may overcome the temptation to take bribes, to sin against you in the private, whilst you are watching us, O God. We pray, help us become a body of people who align their lives to you, in Jesus' name. All that we say and do, in Jesus' precious name we pray. Holy Spirit, teach us to follow the way of Jesus as we submit to those who are over us in our different spheres of influence. Jesus mighty name, we thank you and give praise. Amen and amen. Remember, in this zone, God desires you to do all things as unto him. And when we have that mentality,

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1: You know, sometimes it's easy to get your identity twisted. But let me.

0: You're still listening to Radio Chris Voice, first show with me, Peter Botha, and Lou Fresh. And of course, it's time for us to get into devotion as we study Psalm 23. So yeah, we're reading from the Psalms 23, Ludo. And listen to what the Bible says.
1: Right.
0: It says, "The Lord is my shepherd, I shall not want. He makes me lie down in green pasture. He leadeth me beside the waters, restores my soul. He leads me in paths of righteousness for his name's sake. Though I walk through the valley of shadow of death, I'll fear no evil, for thou art with me. Thy rod and thy staff, they comfort me. Thou preparest a table before me in the presence of my enemy. You anoint my head with oil, my cup runs over. Surely goodness and mercy shall follow me all the days of my life, and I will dwell in the house of the Lord forever and ever." You should say to that. So this psalm is an amazing psalm. Actually, the psalm there reminding himself and you as a child of God to remember that the Lord is your shepherd, that you won't need another.
1: Amen.
0: All right. Moments whereby you feel you're just alone. Mm-hmm. And today being this Wednesday, we should remember that we are complete and there's nothing missing in us.
1: Amen.
0: You know, that he prepares a table act in the presence of all enemies. Mm-hmm. I don't know what you have seen in the scripture, Ludo.
1: All right. First of all, I think that one of the things that is triggering for me,
0: mm-hmm.
1: one of the things that is triggering for me is, you know, when you're going through these, and like we're talking about wholeness in the be, right? When you're going through a season and someone is telling you, just trust God, mm-hmm. you know? And it's true, that's what we're supposed to do as believers. We're supposed yep. to trust God. But it's like, what is practically like? So coming to the point where you're truly like, yeah, the Lord is my bed, I shall not want, is saying, you know, regardless, you start learning to laugh at the problems, right? Mm-hmm. Start, I was going through a very bad day the day and phone dropped. It actually decided that, not, you know, reading the SIM card. And I thought, okay, that's okay. Mm-hmm. Then I realized my mouthpiece is also on. I can't make noise. So I just laughed it off and I put my phone aside and started rocking my, you know, I went back to the basics. And I was like, look, there just has to come a point where, like, this is it back. But the Lord is my shepherd. Right. The Lord is my shepherd.
0: Yeah,
1: and so in the face of chaos, things coming your way, are you going to be the sort of believer who consistently, every time you have an issue, you must have a bad day? Mm. Is that who you're genuinely going to be? Mm. Or are you going to trust God? Are you going to believe God?
0: Yeah. And you should remember valleys will come. Seasons of fear actually will be there. Pressure, grief, and of course, temptation. But we don't walk alone in those situations. Shepherd's presence is what, keeps together. Such a situation.
1: Yeah.
0: We always have to remember that God with us, and not doubt he's with us. You know, there are moments where you feel like he's not there.
1: Mm.
0: Sometimes we the presence of God by how we feel.
1: Yeah.
0: And then if we cannot feel it, we like loot and say, well, he's not there.
1: Yeah. I think it's very important to remind that, you know, recently just in a conversation with Pungisai, she was just talking about how much, you know, as believers, we want to feel ready to forgive, you know, want to feel ready to be sorry. Because sometimes I, you know, even recently I was like, I should probably apologize for this. And now I don't feel like it, you know, my pride getting the better of me. Mm. And even

0: now in this moment, think about what really happening in that moment. I knew what I was supposed to be doing, but I was waiting to feel like it,
1: yeah.
0: Right? So as far as we're not moved by feelings, what the rest of the world has, are we going to get to a point where we're mature enough to say, I know what I should be doing, let me do it. I know that I should be, you know that they're apologizing, act out of character, do it. Know that you should be a steward of the things God's given you. So even as hard as it's in the moment, do it. Right.
1: Yeah,
0: and
1: yeah.
0: So may we just become the sort of people who our wholeness or looks like obedience in the hard times.
1: Oh, yeah.
0: Yeah.
1: Or feeling complete, things are not there. It's like that's an impossible to do because you don't have all you want at the moment in terms of clothes, for what you eat, don't have resources for what you want to, maybe building a house, whatsoever object you're carrying on. Like you don't have the resources to accomplish that particular project.
0: Mm-hmm.
1: And then questions will come like, what are you talking about? You say you are complete, you are whole. When you have this part of your life lack.
0: Yeah.
1: What does it really mean to be in the situation and claiming to be whole? Like we all these questions, especially from those who are like believers.
0: Mm-hmm.
1: And you're saying, well, I'm here to share Jesus because Jesus will make you whole.
0: Yeah.
1: And they start looking at these things, you know, material things.
0: Mm.
1: You tell them, like, wholeness is not the material stuff. Mm. Wholeness is being complete, having Christ as your Lord and Savior. When things are tough, he reminds of who he is in your life. Then they'll take you to the particular spot where they start talking about, well, you don't have food, you don't have this, that.
0: Yeah.
1: Why then are you set to your whole?
0: It's a very, how you've also phrased that question is important because ultimately when we see Jesus, even his character come and he would perform miracles, but ultimately he would like give you, you know, multiply these loaves, this fish.
1: Yep.
0: Then once he reels in, he shows you that he is the bread, right?
1: Mm.
0: And so he is that bread that we should be seeking.
1: Mm.
0: Ultimately, everything else is the hook. Jesus was, as someone had put it before, he said he was a master marketer. He knew how to hook you.
1: Yeah,
0: and I mean, if you were to see a virus, that was Jesus. Look what he did, you know, with these two fish and five loaves. But once you sit with him, he was like, that was to get your attention.
1: Yeah.
0: I am what you're looking for, right? And so ultimately, all these other things, just, they're just the cherry on top of the cake, you know. As we journey through, are we going to learn to celebrate God, even if it is those two fits you're rotating, but in that then you're praising him.
1: Mm.
0: And you're saying, God, this is I'm at, but this is not what I'm saying.
1: Yeah.
0: I'm going to praise you. And and just that wholeness. So it's analyzing in that moment. What is wholeness? And wholeness is Christ.
1: Mm-hmm.
0: So everything else, like scripture says, is going to be added unto you.
1: Mm.
0: You have received the greatest gift.
1: Oh, yeah.
0: So believe it. You know,
1: of
0: like it.
1: Mm. Yeah. Remember, let us know what you thought about the Psalm today, Psalm 23. And actually, we're reading the whole chapter, Psalm 23.
0: Mm-hmm.
1: Let us know what you think via Facebook. You can like our Facebook page, of course. Remember, search for Radio Stian Voice, like page, and of course, leave a comment. We'll be getting into one. Watch. Oh, yeah. Watch.
0: I see much on your mind. It's a good thing.
1: Of course. You know.
0: Yes. But courtesy of Lady Nora, now we have a book chat for the day. Continue to journey with us. We're still gather up until 9 hours.
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Not every notification is noise. Not every notification is noise. Now, I know we live in a world with constant notifications, and it is easy to become overwhelmed. There are just too many groups, and notifications are just buzzing and buzzing. Chilanga Mulilo group, karila, it buzzes. Village banking group, ako karila, it buzzes. Family group, karila, and there are people in the family group who just don't stop talking, it buzzes. Former school, your alumni, karila, it buzzes. There's also work, karila, there's church groups, now you're busy. You can actually get overwhelmed. And there are some of us who just join every group because you think you have to join. So what happens? Because it's becoming overwhelming, we start silencing the messages. We mute groups. We archive. We ignore reminders because we feel there's just too much happening. And so because of so many notifications, we assume that every notification is just noise. They're just making noise. But not every notification is noise. And I was even talking about this just the other day on my status. But not every notification is noise. Some messages carry encouragement when your heart is tired, because there's some groups that you belong to that they send you to my prayer messages. They send you encouraging messages. Those are the groups to keep, because some words arrive at the right moment when you're tempted to give up. Some reminders from those groups will strengthen your faith, will redirect your thoughts, or remind you that you're not walking alone. So be careful what you silence. It's not every group that you have to mute. And especially those groups, please don't touch those groups that send you encouraging messages, that send you prayers, that keep you going. Don't mute those groups. The Bible tells us in Romans 10:17, so then faith comes by hearing, and hearing by the word of God. So faith is strengthened by what we allow ourselves to hear. So the right messages at the right time can actually become a lifeline. Eh? A simple scripture shared in a group, even a word of encouragement from a friend, or a prayer someone sends, maybe the very thing God uses to lift you. Because a friend of yours sends you a prayer, or they send you prayers every day, you don't even want to look at them because you think it's just noise. So sometimes we mute the very place where God has positioned encouragement for our season, because maybe at that point it doesn't feel urgent, because, you know, at that point there's nothing paining. But seasons change, eh? There may come a day when you need that reminder, when you need that prayer and that word of hope. But imagine if you muted. Yes, we understand, you know, some messages are actually meant to, not to entertain you, but to actually just sustain you. If you remember the Israelites, they kept memorials, they kept reminders of God's faithfulness, because they knew they would need them in future battles. So if we can do the same way, right? We need to treasure the voices and spaces that point us back to God. If there's a group that encourages you, don't mute it. So because that message you almost ignored can actually be the encouragement that you need desperately. That scripture someone shared may become your anchor in a very difficult moment. That group you wanted to silence, and some of us have already muted those groups, may be carrying the very words that keep you standing. So before you mute that group, just look at it. If it's encouraging, just know that you need it, because one day you will need that message. So stay connected to voices that point you back to faith, that point you back to hope, that point you back to purpose. So not every notification is noise. Thank you very much. See you next time as we let God lead.

0: sometimes feel like everything is meaningless? Like every day is just spent in vain?
1: To be honest, that's how I felt before I had a personal relationship with Jesus Christ. So I completely get you.
0: Oh yeah?
1: It's impossible to find true meaning apart from our Creator. You know, God created us for a purpose, but we can only find it when we are in a relationship with Him.
0: That sounds amazing. But where do you even begin to have a relationship with a God you can't see?
1: Listen, God has revealed Himself to us in many ways. You find Him in nature, that's His creation. You find Him in His Word contained in the Bible. And you find Him through Jesus Christ, His Son, that He sent to die for us. You know, God loves you so much and is ready to reveal Himself to you if you let Him in. I'm actually glad that you've asked these questions.
0: Wow, that's amazing. How do I let Him in?
2: 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Be that friend who leads someone to Christ. Radio Christian Voice, your home since 94.
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0: gold is actually beyond pressing shift keys. It's beyond shaving machines. It's beyond reversing a cancerous disease. Being bold is coming to the understanding that the harvest is more than plenty, but those willing to put in the work are few. Turn quickly to the book of Matthew, past 28 chapters and come to verses 19 and realize the mandate is to look at the world and all its nations and say to ourselves, therefore, I'll go too. I'll go and love my neighbor enough to want to see them in heaven. I'll go and be compassionate enough to share the gospel with no fear end. I'll remember that persecution must be for his name's sake, because I'm grafted in. To God, we kids are namesakes. The practicality requires me to step into faith. Convos to point to the true source in the Bible to pronounce the gospel. I share my testimony to shame the past and the accusers thereof. I share the message of his goodness, and it is to church I invite ya. I step into prayer and offering daily support to the brethren, being a good example of righteous standing to all my sisters, and then realize that it's time we disciples went out to disciple others, to disciple the world into getting to know the God of the Bible. So go ye into the world, the God of the Bible. So go ye into the world and share his word boldly. The call is to engage culture for his glory.
1: Our mission is to empower and equip believers for the Great Commission by delivering godly and relevant content that speaks to each member of the family. 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

0: You're still listening to RCV Breakfast with me, Peter Botha, and I'm with Ludo Fresh.
1: Alrighty. We and do today, have, what are we talking about, Peter?
0: We do have a wonderful conversation going on. And yeah, you know, it's a beautiful day, looking at a very beautiful Psalm 23 and verse 4. And just carrying on with our conversation in this hour, we are looking at how to remain committed to the Lord when things get real
1: I'm
0: tough.
1: I'm eyeing you because I like your title.
0: Oh, yeah.
1: I liked your title, you which is Staying Whole in the Valley.
0: Yeah, yeah.
1: If you've already dropped the mic, don't pick up the mic.
0: There's no need, really.
1: There's no need.
0: Yeah.
1: Yeah, so how to stay whole in the valley. And we did also ask people, you know, how did you stay whole? You know, how did you find your wholeness in a tough season?
0: Yeah.
1: Right. Now, we do have a few text messages here. Evangelist Muchunga is saying, great show we are having on RCV. Always blessed with the program. Lovely to know that you're listening in, and good morning to you. Rodina Malenga says, good morning, children of God. In problems, I call on the name of Jesus, because at the mention of the name of Jesus, every knee shall bow.
0: Yeah.
1: Amen and amen. And lastly, there's a message here saying, good morning, Christian Voice Kind. Okay, good morning. I read what I was not supposed to read. Good morning to you too.
0: good morning to you.
1: Yeah. Mm-hmm. Lovely to know that you're listening in.
0: And also on our Facebook page, we did ask a question. How has knowing God helped you stay whole in a difficult season of your life? Mm. And of course, we do have some comments. One coming in from Banda Gospel, he says, held together by God, hard seasons try to pull us apart, but knowing God keeps us whole. He gives us rest. Come to me, all who are weary and heavy laden, and I'll give you rest. Matthew 11:28. It's a lengthy comment. Banda Gospel, thank you for coming through. And Wupe Mubanga simply says, Psalm 27:1-8 keeps me going. The Lord is my light and my salvation. Who shall I fear? The Lord is the stronghold of my life. Of whom shall I be afraid? When evil men advance against me to devour my flesh, when my enemies and my foes attack me, they will stumble and fall. Well, this sounds real powerful.
1: I used to be one of those who think I don't say dangerous prayers. Then I was like, you people want to be nice, demons. You better tell them that the pit that they dig for me, they'll fall into it, because otherwise there's no playing nice that realm.
0: And also Ann Sims says, knowing him has helped me keep calm in such seasons and look to him and wait upon his right appointed time. While in the wait time, a lot of lessons are learned and you come out never the same.
1: Amen.
0: And also Piri Godwin says, Hebrews 11:1 has been my motive towards tough times, and trusting, believing that God fails through the fire. Okay, that God never fails. That God never fails through the fire. He's still God, and through the waters, he's still God. I think we should read two or three more here. Another one from Beatrice Mwanza. She says, many are the afflictions of the righteous, but God delivers me out of them all.
1: Amen.
0: And Prosper Flames simply says, Psalm 46:1, he's ever present. Oh my, what's wrong with my eyes?
1: What's these remixes you're doing?
0: Otherwise, Prosper says, he's ever present in all my troubles. Sam J simply says, he reminds me to say my child, okay. There's something missing really there. But I believe this one meant to say, he reminds me to say my child seasons, come seasons. God, I'm always your Godfather and I shall be there for you. Oh boy. Well, that's an amazing comment. Thank you so much, Sam.
1: I was trying to, you know, not laugh, but okay. It just got me.
0: Yeah.
1: I think they're just, you know, that's why we remember that if a comma is missing, you're just going to read it as one thing. And it's like, whoops, I didn't read it correctly. So there's a text here saying, good morning, RCV family. Giving thanks to Jehovah the Most High for the grace of life. May God bless us all. Good morning, beautiful Ludo. And morning to our brother there, Mushimbe. You haven't said his handsome name.
0: Huh? He hasn't seen me.
1: We pray that they believe so. We don't know. Mushimbe. Yeah. We don't know it's you said it him. How are you sure? How are you sure? And there's another message saying RSV my home since 94. And like you had mentioned, you know, we wanted to speak on you know, there's just those seasons where you start to think of plan B's, right? You start plan B-ing when God never asked you to plan B.
0: Yeah.
1: And you remember how I was saying that I had to stop myself from panicking because usually you're given, you know, God tells you this is going to happen and you're trusting God for it. And then people start confirming this is going to happen. Then you want to start orchestrating how it will happen because on your timer, it's like it's not happening. Yeah. Right. And this time I was like, the devil, you're not going to catch me slipping this time. You know, this time I would rather be still. Yeah. Before I get the assurance of this is how I'm navigating this, because I'm going to end up doing this in my own strength. And it is so easy, especially with things that we love so much, that we're passionate about, you know, things like our children, sensitive topics, you know what I mean? Those are the tendencies, those are the times we have the tendency to say, God, let me just assist you. You're not doing this quick enough. And that's a very dangerous place to be. Quite frankly, I just want to navigate life more, just being comfortable in God's will, because being outside of His will is also a very scary place to be.
0: I think even having some sort of a timer is more like being outside of His will, because after all, He's got His own timing and He knows when He wants to do it.
1: That's unfortunate how true that is.
0: Yeah.
1: So they just feel guilty, like,
0: It's true. You're always like, please, I want this to be done like next week.
1: Yeah.
0: And then next week comes. Still nothing is happening. And then there's a prompting, I believe, from the enemy.
1: Yeah.
0: Say, hey, you can also make things happen by doing this.
1: I mean, you can get your maidservant and Abraham can still have a child with her.
0: Of course.
1: Of course.
0: Yeah.
1: So, God can do this. Why are you limiting it to happening through you? Mm. You know, and then now you start making a new version of a promise God didn't ask you to make a counterfeit of.
0: Yeah.
1: Yeah.
0: And, you know, sadly, but we even get comfortable testifying.
1: Testifying that it works.
0: God has done it. And the Lord is like, well, not yet. I haven't.
1: It's like, relax. Why are you bringing the child? Yeah. I'm still making this happen.
0: Mm.
1: And we are guilty as people of doing that.
0: Anyways, the Lord remains
1: Charles, good
0: graceful.
1: Morning to you, and good morning as well to Anita from Kitwe. She's saying, if God is by your side, then nothing, you'll not be in darkness. Amen and amen.
0: Yeah, man.
1: Sister Mushimbe, you see, you were saying it's a he, and I said, the name is Mushimbe.
0: Oh, yeah.
1: Good morning, handsome brother, all right?
0: Oh, yeah. Sounds

0: them better. Mm-hmm. All right, continue to keep it RCV. We are still together up until 9 hours unpacking the topic. Please do feel free to comment on Facebook. Send us a text message to 0956-200-490.
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3: My full name is Bernadette Mutintaga Samba Deka. I say no to violence. I say no to hate speech. I say no to police intolerance. I say no to tribalism. I say yes to a prosperous Zambia. I say yes to a united Zambia. I say yes to a peaceful Zambia. One Zambia, one nation. I choose peace because I am Zambia.

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0: You're still listening to Avi Breakfast Show. I'm Peter Botha. In studio, I'm joined by Diana Sley. She's coming to Urban Hotel. She's a sales and marketing manager. Good morning to you, Diana.
1: Good morning. How are you this lovely morning?
0: I'm very fine. Yourself?
1: Not bad, not bad.
0: How's the Urban Hotel?
1: It's doing great, but you can make it better.
0: Okay. Mm-hmm. Let's quickly get started.
1: Okay.
0: Share with us. I know there's always someone in this Urban Hotel for the very first time. What are you all about?
1: All right. That's a great question, by the way. So we're a hotel of hotels, right? Because we have quite a number of hotels around the country. We have the Urban Hotel Dhaka, Urban Hotel Kanama, and the Urban Hotel Kalumbila has recently opened. Kalumbila that just recently opened. So we are a group of hotels that provide accommodation. We provide conferencing as well as, meal and, refreshment facilities.
0: Okay. So what makes the hotel stand out as a preferred choice for both business and leisure travelers, especially in Lusaka?
1: So for the Urban Hotel Lusaka particularly, it's the location. We are located right in the heart of Woodlands. So number one, the location is very convenient away from, the traffic. Not only that, you find a number of services all in one place, and that includes your accommodation. And if you want to have conferencing within the same hotel, we offer those facilities as well. We have a capacity of 250. When it comes to, the seating capacity of the hotel. Not only that, we also offer, space for

0: weddings and birthday parties. So if you have a birthday party coming up, the Urban Hotel Lusaka is the place for you to visit.
1: Oh, yeah.
0: Yeah.
1: So beyond accommodation, what experiences and services can guests expect when they stay at the Urban Hotel Lusaka?
0: Perfect. You don't have to, think much further. We offer entertainment on Fridays in terms of live music. We also offer, meal facilities. We have a beautiful restaurant. And, if you're one who likes to sample meals, the Urban Hotel Lusaka is that place that, you can stop.
1: If you're the one that loves food.
0: I love food, but, I don't gain weight.
1: Yeah.
0: I do love food.
1: Okay. And of course, we have seen quite a number of hotels around. What makes yours different, and why should people come to the Urban Hotel?
0: I love that. For those that haven't visited the Urban Hotel Lusaka, it's very appealing to your eye. It's very different. It has this look that looks unfinished, yet it is very artistic. So if you're one person who has an artistic eye, the Urban Hotel Lusaka is that place that is going to capture your attention. So we have this beautiful rustic artistic feel when it comes to the hotel, different from other hotels.
1: Let's now talk about the Urban Hotel in Kasama. How different is it from the one we have in Lusaka?
0: That's a great question. I love that question. So, it's a brand. So there's certain things that are going to be, very similar.
1: Yeah.
0: I'll give an example of when I mentioned, the art for people who've got the artistic eye. We still maintain that throughout our brands. Though the Urban Hotel Lusaka has this beautiful swimming pool. You have to visit. Have you been to Kasama?
1: No, not to the Urban Hotel, but yeah, Kasama, yeah.
0: It's another opportunity for you to visit. So with the Urban Hotel Kasama, the addition that we've added to that particular hotel is we have a beautiful swimming pool. Summer is coming.
1: Oh, yeah.
0: That is the place you should visit. And we also have, quite a number of falls in, the northern circuit. So that is a place where you should, visit and, prepare for a holiday destination. If you do not have enough funds to, travel out of the country.
1: Yeah. I don't know if I should laugh to that or I should be proud. But anyways, it's good to know that you have all these wonderful things in place. Kasama is somehow becoming very attractive by the day. How are you positioning yourself as a hotel?
0: Well, that's a great question, because we have embraced, the northern part of the country. And when it comes to our cuisine, as an example, we are embracing the culture of the northern circuit. So what I would say to that is you have to come and experience it for yourself.
1: Oh, yeah.
0: I was here last week and I've spoken a lot. I need people to come and experience the Urban Hotel Kasama.
1: There's someone who's saying, well, there's no need for me to visit the Urban Hotel.
0: Which
1: one? What's your word to such a one?
0: To the Lusaka and Kasama both?
1: Both.
0: Okay.
1: Perhaps Kasama.
0: There is a need. Number one, I think we have not really embraced our local destinations. We need to explore a bit more. I know that people had a challenge when it comes to Kasama, because mainly Kasama is surrounded by lodges, and we said, well, we looked at the area and we said, well, we need to cater to the people that are bougie. But it's not bougie in terms of pricing and stuff. We cater to both low and high budget. We're just
1: actually in wanted to know how competitive your prices are.
0: Very competitive.
1: Okay.
0: It is worth the price. It is worth the price. Right now, we're running a promo of 1,400 kwacha only. Can you imagine bed and breakfast with that view? Yeah. Guys, no, it can't be that bad.
1: It can't be that nice.
0: It can't be that bad. Just remove that 1-4 out of your pocket and, come and experience the Urban Hotel in Kasama.
1: Oh, yeah.
0: Yeah.
1: So what's your message generally to those who are listening to us and want to visit the Urban Hotel?
0: That's a great question. My advice would be take care of yourself, unwind, and we are the place that you should visit. If you want us to take care of your mental health, because you know the certain environment you get into, and you know your body just calms down, and it's gonna start with you. I can see a bit stressed. I'm kidding. My advice is take care of yourself, take care of your business, and by taking care of your business, you can come and use our conference facilities. We also have beautiful boardrooms, and for those people that are planning their weddings, their birthday parties, and also photo shoots, by the way, we are happy to welcome you. So that is my advice.
1: So as I let you go, quickly share the contact details, where you're found, and how can one locate the Urban Hotel, both in Lusaka and Kasama?
0: That's a great question. Yeah. So what I'm going to do is I'm going to give you a central number. If you want to book the Urban Hotel Kasama, the Urban Hotel Kalumbila, the Urban Hotel Lusaka, you can contact us on the following number, which is +260 971 14 8888.
1: Okay.
0: Yes, please. That'll be easier for you.
1: Oh, yeah.
0: Yeah.
1: Okay. I was hoping for like an actual location in
0: That's
1: Kasama.
0: Perfect. So in Kasama, we're not located too far from the airport. You know where ShopRite is? For those of you who've been to ShopRite, that beautiful mall, that's exactly where we're located, just right behind the mall, right close to the mall.
1: Okay.
0: It's not too far from the airport as well. It's literally about a 10-minute drive from the airport. So when you locate the beautiful new mall that is in Kasama, just right close to the mall, you will not miss it.
1: All right. Well, thank you so much, Diana. We appreciate your presence and, of course, for sharing with us about the Urban Hotel and what you're offering.
0: Thank you so much.
1: Well, I've been talking to Diana Siwale. She's the Urban Hotel Sales and Marketing Manager. Stay tuned.
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4: With today's edition of Front Page Africa, I'm Christabel Kamano. We kick off a Front Page Africa in Ethiopia, where Redaction Africa News carried a story headlined, Heavy Rains Trigger Deadly Landslide as Ethiopian Monastery Killing 14 Worshippers. 14 people were killed and 5 others injured in a landslide that buried worshippers at a monastery in Ethiopia's northern Amhara region, the head of the diocese told AFP on Tuesday. The Horn of Africa nation, home to around 130 million people, is experiencing heavy rainfall during the longer of its rainy season, which runs from June to September. The landslide occurred in Sela Dinge, about 200 kilometers northeast of the capital, Addis Ababa. We now move to Democratic Republic of Congo with a story. DR Congo's largest Ebola treatment center set to open in Bunia. The Democratic Republic of Congo's largest Ebola treatment center is set to open this week in Bunia in the country's northeast as the outbreak continues to spread at what the World Health Organization has described as an exceptional pace. The footage shows the Kizonge Ebola Transit Center, where suspected cases are isolated and treated while awaiting laboratory test results. It also includes images of the new Rankole Ebola Treatment Center, which is nearing completion. We wrap up our Front Page Africa in Mozambique with a story, government concerned at new wave of fuel shortage. Mozambican government has expressed its concern at the new wave of fuel shortage in several parts of the country following the crisis that affected the country last April and May. The previous fuel shortage caused long queues of vehicles at filling stations in Maputo and other cities. According to the authorities, the crisis was influenced by the U.S.-Israel aggression war against Iran and the closure of the Strait of Hormuz, which is responsible for the daily flow of almost 20% of the world's oil sales. This marks the end of today's edition of Front Page Africa. Good morning.
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3: Being bold is actually beyond pressing shift keys. It's beyond shaving machines. It's beyond reversing a cancerous disease. Being bold is coming to the understanding that the harvest is more than plenty, but those willing to put in the work are few. Turn quickly to the book of Matthew, past 28 chapters and come to verses 19 and realize the mandate is to look at the world and all its nations and say to ourselves, therefore, I'll go too. I'll go and love my neighbor enough to want to see them in heaven. I'll go and be compassionate enough to share the gospel with no fear end. I'll remember that persecution must be for his name's sake, because I'm grafted in. To God, we kids are namesakes. The practicality requires me to step into faith.

0: and it is to church I invite you. I step into prayer and offering daily support to the brethren, being a good example of righteous standing to all my sisters, and then realize that it's time we disciples went out to disciple others, to disciple the world into getting to know the God of the Bible. So go ye into the world and share his word boldly. The call is to engage culture for his glory.
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0: You're still listening to RCV Breakfast. I'm Peter Boat, and of course, I do have Ludo Fresh with me here. And yeah, we're having a wonderful time in the third and final hour of the Breakfast Show. There's quite a lot to talk about. We did have a chat with the Urban Hotel, and now we just head back to what we looked at in terms of scripture from the book of Psalms 23, verse 4. And in this final hour, we're discussing how can our peace and faith in a difficult season point others to the shepherd and show them that they don't have to walk alone. So that's the question we are asking. You can send the message. I'm laughing because Ludo is looking at me like, how can we point others to the Lord even when things are really, really tough? We do have some comments on our Facebook page, and we'll be having a look at those comments a little later. And of course, some messages coming through 0956-200-490. How can our peace and faith in a difficult season point others to the shepherd? And how can they, and how can we show them that they don't have to walk alone?
1: So Rex and Kafueta sent through a message saying, good morning, RCV family. Psalm 121, I lift up my eyes to the hills where my help comes from. Amen and amen. That's one of my favorite chapters. So, just a reminder that truly, in all situations, our help comes from the Lord. And I pray that even as you're going through whatever situation you're going through, you stop trying to, like we were talking about in the second hour, creating a counterfeit promise.
0: Yeah.
1: Because our help comes from the Lord, ultimately. And every time that we say, I'm going to wait on you, we're really saying, God, I trust you so much. I trust you more than my timing, more than what I'm panicking about. And, you know, God is the you know, like I said, it's the cherry on top of the cake are the other blessings. But we like to act like the other blessings are the cake, and we just sprinkle some Jesus, you know. But when we get to the point where, like you said, we're being whole in the valley, then that means, oof, who else can build us in the valley? You know, who else can comfort us, can give us that feeling of security other than God?
0: Did you know that, you know, those that do not believe in Jesus Christ, actually watch what we do to see whether or not we, you know, we are who we truly are in Jesus Christ. If at all we know our identity, if at all we compromise. So the kind of a preaching that one has to do as a child of God, more like if you want to win others to the Lord, is one where you have to show commitment to the Lord in the midst of, you know, disaster, in the midst of trouble. You have to really show that you are a faithful servant of the Most High. And then others will actually, you know, it will be easy for them to buy into you telling them that Jesus Christ is, you know, the only source they need. Because somehow they'll come up with plan Bs and even plan Cs. All the way to plan Z's.
1: It's making me think of, there's a poem that I wrote talking about if I make it into heaven, right? And I was talking about how ordinarily I was the quote unquote, not the typical person you think should be in the church, right? And so there's a way that I felt like people looked at those who looked different. And I was just trying to say, if you go past the initial outlook, you'll get to know the heart, right? And I'm starting to see that more often than not, people need representation in different careers, in different spaces, where not only are you, you know, a creative or doing what you do so well, but you're also loving God so well. Because people have started to say, there's only this type of person who looks like they go to church, you know. There's only this type of person who's walking faithfully. But when we start to dominate as we are called to do in every area and just remind them that God is not God of you know, a certain segment of, you know, this world. God is God and sovereign over all.
0: Yeah.
1: People are definitely watching. Sometimes you hear someone just pass a little comment and say, oh, I love the relationship you have with God. And you don't even know you've been living it out loud to person.
0: But
1: they're just silently watching.
0: So if you're going to win over a soul to the Lord, ensure that your preaching or your actions, your behavior matches with what you say.
1: Exactly.
0: Otherwise.
1: Because otherwise, yes.
0: Yeah. What you're saying is, it's really a child of God, really.
1: And, you know, it really breaks my heart when people use it. I know it's an excuse, but it still breaks my heart.
0: Yeah.
1: When people say, oh, you children of God behave like this. Why should I be a Christian? Right. But ultimately, you know, even as I was resting back and forth and having this conversation yesterday about how sometimes like just get impatient because I'm like, just follow Jesus. It's good for you. You know, I don't want to start having the conversation because I'm like, ooh, I have experienced so much. I know the truth, right? But people still have a veil over their eyes. And so how are they going to know about Christ if they're already closed off to him, right? But they can receive love from Peter, right? They can receive kind words. They can see your integrity. And then that moves them to say, you know what?
0: Yeah.
1: There's something different about you. I want to live my life like that. Yeah.
0: All right. Do let us know what you think. Our question really is, how can our peace and faith in difficult seasons point others to the shepherd who's Jesus Christ in this case and show them that they don't have to walk alone?
1: Amen and amen.
0: There are people who have built this, you know, this masculine kind of an image where they'll say, I can do all this by myself. I'll make sure that I achieve this goal by myself.
1: Yeah.
0: I don't need people.

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1: Oh, yes.
0: And here's what you should know. The early bird tickets for the RCV Music Awards 2026 are officially on sale. 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Mm-hmm. 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
1: Yes.
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1: Yeah, and that's the early bird.
0: Yeah.
1: So make sure that you grab it while it's still at that price.
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5: The issue around power generation is an issue that we all went through in 2015. 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
6: Go to City Market even today. Mm. 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

0: This is Radio Christian Voice. You're listening to The Breakfast Show and Peter Botha with Ludo Fresh. When things are happening, you know, time will always say, you are done.
1: Peter, what are you saying?
0: Like, we have to say our goodbyes. Okay. It's been an amazing show.
1: I hear you. Now it has clicked. I don't know. I was overthinking the statement. Yeah. Mm-hmm. Like, when things are happening, time. Okay, you mean we're talking about right now. Right? Okay. Yeah. Okay. I hear you. Time flies when you're having fun.
0: Time does fly when, you know, you're enjoying yourselves. But anyways, we have to say our goodbyes.
1: I just want to send a shout out to Petronella before we leave. She's saying good morning to Ludo Fresh and Peter and sharing that she gets encouraged by the book of Habakkuk. Also went on to mention that she was once rejected by a certain company, even though she was overqualified and went through experience of being experiencing witchcraft as well. But she says God is the one who is in control of her life. Amen. And amen to that.
0: Amen to that. Is it Petronella?
1: Yes.
0: Amen to that. Believe that the Lord is with you and, you know, no witch will ever tamper with your life.
1: Amen. And you will always be whole in the valley in Jesus' mighty name.
0: Of course. Yeah. Thank you so much for listening to today's edition of The Breakfast Show. Ludo wants to sign out with a takeaway.
1: My takeaway is that I should not be the sort of person who is consistently thinking about blessings and attaching them to a time frame.
0: Oh, yeah.
1: We tend to do that. Mm. If I were to think of the time I would have thought that things would have happened in my life, of course, I had very different timelines from what's happening. But again, I can appreciate that the immature version of me could have not even understood those blessings, right? So we thank God for God. Mm-hmm. We thank God for his divine timing and let's trust him.
0: Yep.
1: Let's go ahead and trust him.
0: Of course, my takeaway would be do not try to help God solve your problems.
1: He doesn't need an assistant.
0: No.

0: sovereign. He's got all the power. Mm. He knows all you need. And, you know, just trust him. Mm. Put all your trust in him and things will work out for you.
1: Amen.
0: Thank you so much for listening to today's edition of The Breakfast Show. I'm Peter Botha.
1: And Ludo Fresh.
0: Stay tuned.
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back on him. I will sing and dance for him. He is Jehovah Jireh, Jehovah Nissi, the Lord, the great I am. I will live my life for him, man. He's Jesus, his King. Yellow Holy Music.

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1: With the news and brief, I'm Christabel Kamono. The Evangelical Fellowship of Zambia AFZ has expressed concern over the recent reports of political violence in the northwestern, western and eastern provinces occurring just days before Zambia goes to the polls. AFZ Executive Director Alan Kasungami says elections are a contest of ideas, policies and leadership, not a battle against fellow citizens. The Federation of Free Trade Unions of Zambia, FFTUZ, has urged government to apply the same commitment it has demonstrated in increasing student accommodation allowances when negotiating salary increments for civil servants. Recently, President Alain de Hichdema approved an increase in the student accommodation allowance from 3,900 kwacha to 5,801 kwacha. In African news, at least 14 people have been confirmed dead in a grisly accident in Ilwera Swamp along the Kampala-Masaka Highway. The accident, according to Greater Masaka Regional Police spokesperson Twaha Kasiri, happened at around 11 p.m. on Monday at Kamunga Trading Center in Ilwera Swamp, Kalungu District. And Donald Trump said the Strait of Hormuz would open very soon or Iran would be hit very hard as oil prices fell to a three-week low amid hopes of a deal. The U.S. president was speaking to Fox News after Secretary of State Marco Rubio and Treasury Secretary Scott Bessent both said talks had progressed to allow shipments potentially to resume later this week. For more news, follow us on our social media platforms. You can find us on Facebook, Instagram X, and YouTube with the handle RCV News. My name is Christabel Kamono. Stay tuned.
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1: Come on.
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0: Jesus. 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
1: What a delight it is that we belong to a nation such as ours, Zambia, a nation where peace has prevailed and continues to prevail. We have a responsibility to preserve that and indeed to honor God, whom we have declared that He is supreme over our nation. A nation where the many, many tribes that are there, we are to be united and to be able to look beyond that and say, we are not just members of a particular tribe, but we belong to a nation that has been blessed by the Almighty God. This is Bishop George Mbolo, and I'm so glad that I'm not just a citizen of my country, I am Zambia.

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1: Being bold is actually beyond pressing shift keys. It's beyond shaving machines. It's beyond reversing a cancerous disease. Being bold is coming to the understanding that the harvest is more than plenty, but those willing to put in the work are few. Turn quickly to the book of Matthew, past 28 chapters and come to verses 19 and realize the mandate is to look at the world and all its nations and say to ourselves, therefore, I'll go too. I'll go and love my neighbor enough to want to see them in heaven. I'll go and be compassionate enough to share the gospel with no fear end. I'll remember that persecution must be for his name's sake, because I'm grafted in. To God, we kids are namesakes. The practicality requires me to step into faith. Convos to point to the true source in the Bible to pronounce the gospel. I share my testimony to shame the past and the accusers thereof. I share the message of his goodness, and it is to church I invite you. I step into prayer and offering daily support to the brethren, being a good example of righteous standing to all my sisters, and then realize that it's time we disciples went out to disciple others, to disciple the world into getting to know the God of the Bible. So go ye into the world and share his word boldly. The call is to engage culture for his glory.
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0: 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The time is 9:21 a.m. My name is Ludo Fresh, and I'm not alone in studios. Now, if you have been listening in right about this time, we have been joined by, you know, Bevra, and they've been amazing giveaways. I did see last week that people were ready even before the questions were asked. So I'm not alone in studios. I'm joined by Mr. Mukupa Chilufya, who is Business Development Manager at Bevra, and Mr. Klepas Mwape, who is the ICT Project Manager. Good morning. Lovely to have you here.
1: Good morning, Ludo. Good morning, listeners.
2: 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Good morning, listeners.
0: All right. So now for those who were not in and not listening in rather last week, let's do a quick recap. Let's talk about Bevra. How can one register and sign up? Thereafter, how can they use the mobile wallet?
1: Okay. So on Bevra, I think a customer needs to download the app from Google Play or Play Store. 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The moment you finish downloading, you have to complete the sign-up process by attaching either your NRC, valid passport, or driver's license. So once you're done with complete sign-up, I think you are able now to start the saving process. You can start transacting, even paying your bills.
0: Okay. Sure. So how can you save on Bevra?
1: So on Bevra, Bevra allows you to save on three platforms. We've got three pockets. So we have what we call a personal savings a wallet, which is the Pangolin. Mm-hmm. So the Pangolin is like your digitized piggy bank.
0: Yeah.
1: Okay. Then we have the Tisonke. The Tisonke allows you to save with groups with others. But there's no interest. You're just pulling funds together, which is more like your digitized chilimba, pulling of funds. Then the third leg is the Baobab Village Banking. So with Baobab Village Banking, this is your digitized village banking, where one can earn interest, grow their money, even be able to borrow money and pay with interest, growing the group funds. So these are the three legs in which one can save on Bevra.
0: All right, great. So, Mr. Klepas, can you please go a bit into detail for us on what the Pangolin Pocket is, and also just let us know what does Baobab, the product, do as well?
2: Thank you, Ludo. As my colleague mentioned earlier, in its simplest form, the Pangolin Pocket is, I think of it as a piggy bank, digitized piggy bank. So the Pangolin Pocket allows a person to save for different goals. Okay, so the product allows them to create up to three different pockets that you can use for maybe you're saving for school fees, for that car that you want to buy, or anything that you want to save as an individual.
0: Okay.
2: Yes.
0: And the Baobab as a product, what exactly is it?
2: All right. So the Baobab a product is a digitized village banking. Okay, so what we have done on the Baobab is that we've digitized all the functions or functionalities of the traditional village banking. So members are able to create a group, they are able to put their own terms there, they are able to contribute, borrow, pay back, and track all the transactions and savings all in one place. Okay. That's what Baobab Village Banking is.
0: All right. Definitely sounds great. I'm sure that our listeners are ready for that favorite time that they love, which is the giveaways. And first of all, to be eligible, please, before you start calling in, you must have signed up for a Bevra wallet, okay? And if you're already feeling lucky, even before the question, I'll go ahead and shout the number. It's 0956200490. That's 0956200490. So, Mr. Mukupa, what is our question, first question for the callers?
1: Okay. The first question is, what is the USSD code that we use on Bevra?
0: Okay. So the question is, what is the USSD code that is used on Bevra? And please do make sure you send those calls through. And if you are feeling...

0: being lucky and would like to text, that's Quick Fingers. The first person to send through that text and or the first caller would be our lucky winner. That's 0956-200-490. That's 0956-200-490. Now, while we wait on a call to come through, maybe we can go ahead and discuss one more in detail. So we discussed the pangolin pocket. Would you kindly also explain the Tisonke group savings?
1: Okay. With Tisonke, we are talking about in our day-to-day lives, we pool funds for different purposes. It could be a birthday, it could be an alumni group, maybe you're contributing towards any need or project. We have kitchen parties, chilangamudio. People pool funds for different needs. So Tisonke allows people in groups to come together to put money in one account. So the advantage is that everyone sees the contributed funds, the group balance. So there's transparency. Money is coming in and money is coming out. The system shows. Mm. There's an admin who has access to approve or reject the members. So the admin knows the people that are joining the group. Okay. So in that, there's also some kind of security. Okay. Then the admin is the one who pays. So any member that puts money cannot withdraw the money that goes on the group. It's the admin who allows the payment of the funds.
0: Okay. Sure. Sounds great. So maybe for our listeners who would like to know exactly what it is they stand a chance of winning today, just kindly give them an encouragement. What do they stand a chance to win as they call in today?
1: Okay. So as listeners call in today, you stand a chance to win a cool 500 kwacha.
0: All right.
1: As long as you are a signed up member for Bevra, you've downloaded and completed the sign up and you answer the correct question. So we've got about 6 questions.
0: Okay.
1: Yeah.
0: All right. So maybe we can give our listeners another option for those questions as we kindly wait to see whether our calls are coming in. I did see a call come in and it just cut. Please do try and call back again. The number to call is 0956-200-490. Yeah.
1: Okay.
0: We can go ahead and ask the second question?
1: Yes.
0: All right.
1: Okay. The second question is, what can you use to save personally on Bevra? Okay. So you want to save personally as an individual. What can you use to save personally on Bevra?
0: I have no idea why we're losing these calls. The next caller came through and cut. The second question is, what can you use to save, right? And you stand yourself a chance to win a 500 kwacha. Please do make sure you call through. I've lost at least 3 calls now. And let's see whether this call is going to be able to come through. That's 0956-200-490. That's 0956-200-490. All right. I don't know whether technology today is defeating us, but I do see those calls are being dropped. And maybe as we speak on further, you can just let someone know, why should they be able to sign up today? How easy it is. Encourage one of our listeners out there who would love to have a Bevra account.
1: Okay.
0: Bevra wallet. Yeah.
1: So maybe if they're failing to call in, they can also just text.
0: Send a text
1: since
0: message,
1: we have
0: right?
1: a text option. Yeah. Yeah. So I think with Bevra, it's so easy to sign up. So all one needs to do is just to have, to go on Google Play or App Store.
0: Sorry, we do have our first call. Sorry to cut you short. Good morning. You're through to Radio Christian Voice.
2: Good morning.
0: Who are we speaking to?
2: Randy Moyer.
0: Okay, Randy. Awesome. Which question are you going to answer for us this morning?
2: I want to answer the second one.
0: Okay.
2: How to serve personally. It's, you serve under the pangolin.
0: Okay. Is there anything else that you'd like to ask him? No.
2: Not really. Not really, except just appreciating the Bevra app. I've been using it for a while.
0: Okay.
2: For a savings group for my family, and it's proven to be very, very helpful, very transparent.
0: Okay.
1: No, thank you for that feedback, Mr. Randy.
0: Sounds great. Do we have ourselves a lucky winner?
1: Yes, there's one.
0: All right. So you win yourself 500 kwacha. please do make sure that you continue to use your Bevera wallet and encourage someone else to as well, because they could be our next winner.
2: Great. Thank you.
0: All right. Awesome. All right. Thank you so much. We shall definitely be making sure that I share that number shortly so that you can receive your deposit. The number to text if you'd like to be our next winner or to call, you can call right now on 0956200490. That's 0956200490. Sorry, can you kindly just go back to just letting those know who would like to sign up and be our next winners how the process is?
3: All right, thank you. So as my colleague mentioned, signing up on Bevera is quite simple. So all you need to do is first of all download the app from Google Play Store or App Store. Provide your details. You also attach your KYC, which include your NRC, passport, or driver's license, whichever you prefer.
0: Okay.
3: After that, your account will be approved, and just like that, you're ready to transact.
0: Okay.
3: Yes.
0: Definitely sounds great. I'm sure that someone today who would love the transparency of doing village banking with ease is definitely ready to sign up. Now, do we have a new question for our callers that we can throw out there? Kindly go ahead, Mr. Kleppers.
3: Right. Thank you. So our third question is, what savings products or platforms can one find on the Bevera product, on the Bevera wallet?
0: Okay.
3: What saving platforms can one use to help them save their money on the Bevera wallet?
0: Okay, there you have it. Our next question is, what saving platforms can one use to save their money on the Bevera wallet? Please do send those texts through to 0956200490. If you'd like to be our lucky winner, quickly call 0956200490. Now, I do just want you to just go ahead and just let our listeners know what else they can look forward to with regards to Bevera.
1: With Bevera, we want to call Bevera, we want to call it as a wallet. It's not just an app.
0: Yeah.
1: So with Bevera, what we are saying, whether you have a smartphone or you don't have a smartphone, Zikta has given us a USSD code. The USSD code for Bevera is *288#.
0: Okay.
1: So whether you have a smartphone or you don't have a smartphone, or whether there's internet or there's no internet, so you can still access your Bevera features platforms using *288#.
0: Okay.
1: Yeah.
0: All right, so I do see that for now we don't have any more calls. So maybe we can just conclude on the ones who are listening in, just letting them know if they're still, you know, a little bit undecided about whether they want to sign up for Bevera, the many reasons why they should definitely sign up this morning. There's a text message here coming from Solani, which says, good morning, the answer is the Tisonke service.
1: Okay, that's for question
0: saving platforms.
1: Oh, yes.
3: Question three.
0: Yes.
3: I guess.
0: Are we awarding this a win?
1: Yes, that's one of the saving platforms.
0: Okay, so we can go ahead and give that win. Okay. Yes. Kindly do make sure that you send through your full names as well. Shall be sharing your contact. Text me just now your full names as well so that we can make sure that we add you to that list. And finally, as we conclude, please do let me know what it is that, as you said, we can expect from Bevera.
1: Okay. I think, like I said, adding on to the *288 code being used, I think on Bevera, you can also do your transactions. Mm. So the way we send money to MTN, Airtel. So with Bevera, you can do your transfers. You can transfer to the bank. You can transfer to all networks, MTN, Airtel, as well as Zamtel. Then apart from that, I think with Bevera, you can also do your payment of bills.
0: All right, we do have our last caller that has called through. Good morning. You're through to Radio Christian Voice.
4: Good morning.
0: Can you kindly turn down the volume on your radio, please?
4: Okay. Good morning. How are you?
0: I'm good, thanks. How are you?
4: I'm fine.
0: Who are we speaking to?
4: Speaking to Mary.
0: All right, great. So which question do we have for Mary?
1: Okay, Mary, where are the offices for Yafika Mobile Money Limited? Where is Bevra? Where are the Bevra offices for Yafika Mobile Money Limited? Where is Bevra found?
4: Didn't take time to research on that.
0: Sorry?
4: I never took time to research on that. I've only been using the app, but never took interest in knowing where the offices are.
1: Okay, I'll give you just another question. Just mention any bills that one can pay for on Bevra. Any bills that one can pay for on Bevra?
4: School fees.
0: Okay.
1: What else?
4: Even, I've never tried, but someone told me I can pay Zesco bills through Bevra.
1: Okay, so the second one is correct. So you can pay Zesco bills, talk time, data. You can pay your DSTV, GoTV. We've got government services as well. Workers' compensation, NIMA. You can pay for all those services.
0: All right.
4: All right.
1: Sure.
0: So you got 50%?
1: No, she got the Zesco
0: correct.
1: One.
0: All right. The Zesco one is definitely correct. And congratulations to you. What are your full names?
4: Mary Pierre.
0: Okay, great. Congratulations to you, and kindly do enjoy using Bevra Wallet and your 500 Kwacha cash prize.
4: All right, thank you.
0: All right, there you have it. We do have our lucky winners, and we pray that next week people are going to be more organized, ready, researched, and definitely ready to win. But make sure that you sign up, if you've not yet, for your Bevra Wallet so that you too can stand a chance to be able to win, but also to be able to use your Bevra Wallet with ease. Thank you so much for joining in, gentlemen.
1: Thank you.
3: Thank you. Ludo.
0: All right, there you have it. I was speaking with Mr. Mukupa Chilufya, who is Business Development Manager at Bevra, and Mr. Klepas Mwape, who is ICT Projects Manager. And they're encouraging you to sign up for a Bevra Wallet today.
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a country I was birthed in, that God created me and placed me in this land is of a noble purpose. He created me and He put me here. I love my country, for it is a peaceful place. I love my country, for it is a place where people unite regardless of the many tribes that we have. I love my country because it's the only place that God gave to me, a land blessed with many mineral resources, a land blessed with many people with so much potential, a land that vibes to the sound of music, a land that sings with freedom and joy, a land that was liberated in 1964, a land that God blessed, a land that we declared a Christian nation. This is the place of my birth. This is the country I love. This is the country on my heart. This is a place I hold dear to my heart. This is my land. No matter the circumstances, I cannot run away from Mother Zambia. God put me here, and I am here. I will play a role to liberate it. I will play a role to sound the drums of liberation, the sound of celebration, the sound of conquering, as according to how He purposed that we must be. Yes, we declared it as a Christian nation, and we celebrate it every day. Love for one another, peace everywhere you go. This is a land of art, a land of so much painting, a land with so much beauty. I love Zambia because we uphold the values of oneness. We are not just a country, we are one big family. My name is Demiano Mwanamfumu, and I am not just a citizen of this country. I

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3: My name is Nipa Walian, a former squash professional. I say no to violence. I say no to hate speech. I say no to political intolerance. I say no to tribalism. I say yes to I say yes to a prosperous Zambia. I say yes to a united Zambia. I say yes to a peaceful Zambia. One Zambia, one nation. I choose peace because I am a Zambian.
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5: Being bold is actually beyond pressing shift keys. It's beyond shaving machines. It's beyond reversing a cancerous disease. Being bold is coming to the understanding that the harvest is more than plenty, but those willing to put in the work are few. Turn quickly to the book of Matthew, past 28 chapters and come to verses 19 and realize the mandate is to look at the world and all its nations and say to ourselves, therefore, I'll go too. I'll go and love my neighbor enough to want to see them in heaven. I'll go and be compassionate enough to share the gospel with no

0: fear end. I'll remember that persecution must be for his name's sake, because I'm grafted in. To God, we kids are namesakes. The practicality requires me to step into faith. Convos to point to the true source in the Bible to pronounce the gospel. I share my testimony to shame the past and the accusers thereof. I share the message of his goodness, and it is to church I invite you. I step into prayer and offering daily support to the brethren, being a good example of righteous standing to all my sisters, and then realize that it's time we disciples went out to disciple others, to disciple the world into getting to know the God of the Bible. So go ye into the world and share his word boldly. The call is to engage culture for his glory.
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2: 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Can't you sense it? I hear it. I hear the sound of revival breaking out all over the earth. I hear the sound of revival even breaking out in this room.

Let me tell you something. Rain only matters to those who have seed in the ground. If you don't have seed in the ground, rain is a nuisance. But if you've been planting some things, or you've been praying some things, when the rain comes, you can expect a harvest. Follow. This is for everybody who's been sowing a seed in a dry season, and you keep saying, I wonder where my harvest is. The harvest is connected to the rain.

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Tonight we have come

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Jesus, wake up! The beloved, that's Jesus!

Papa Jehovah, my Lord and Israel, I come. I've come. No matter what the enemy is doing to me, I'm a strong tower. That is the righteous one.

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1: With the news and brief, I'm Christabel Kamano. The Evangelical Fellowship of Zambia, AFZ, has expressed concern over the recent reports of political violence in the northwestern, western and eastern provinces occurring just days before Zambia goes to the polls. AFZ Executive Director Alan Kasungami says elections are a contest of ideas, policies and leadership, not a battle against fellow citizens. The Federation of Free Trade Unions of Zambia, FFTUZ, has urged government to apply the same commitment it has demonstrated in increasing student accommodation allowances when negotiating salary increments for civil servants. Recently, President Alain de Hichidema approved an increase in the student accommodation allowance from 3,900 kwacha to 5,801 kwacha. In African news, at least 14 people have been confirmed dead in a grisly accident in Ilwera Swamp along the Kampala-Masaka Highway. The accident, according to Greater Masaka Regional Police spokesperson Twaha Kasiri, happened at around 11 p.m. on Monday at Kamunga Trading Center in Ilwera Swamp, Kalungu District. And Donald Trump said the Strait of Hormuz would open very soon or Iran would be hit very hard as oil prices fell to a three-week low amid hopes of a deal. The U.S. president was speaking to Fox News after Secretary of State Marco Rubio and Treasury Secretary Scott Bessent both said talks had progressed to allow shipments potentially to resume later this week. For more news, follow us on our social media platforms. You can find us on Facebook, Instagram X, and YouTube with the handle RCV News. My name is Christopher Kamano. Stay tuned.
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Patriotism, the feeling of love and respect for our country, its history and traditions. Patriotism, a natural and most important factor of the country's success. Because if people are patriots, they work hard for the development of their country, protection of its historical heritage, and improvement of the love towards the culture of the nation. The people who do not love their native country and have no idea about its traditions and history are not

0: Being bold is actually beyond pressing shift keys. It's beyond shaving machines. It's beyond reversing a cancerous disease. Being bold is coming to the understanding that the harvest is more than plenty, but those willing to put in the work are few. Turn quickly to the book of Matthew, past 28 chapters and come to verses 19 and realize the mandate is to look at the world and all its nations and say to ourselves, therefore, I'll go too. I'll go and love my neighbor enough to want to see them in heaven. I'll go and be compassionate enough to share the gospel with no fear end. I'll remember that persecution must be for his name's sake, because I'm grafted in. To God, we kids are namesakes. The practicality requires me to step into faith. Convos to point to the true source in the Bible to pronounce the gospel. I share my testimony to shame the past and the accusers thereof. I share the message of his goodness, and it is to church I invite ya. I step into prayer and offering daily support to the brethren, being a good example of righteous standing to all my sisters, and then realize that it's time we disciples went out to disciple others, to disciple the world into getting to know the God of the Bible. So go ye into the world and share his word boldly. The call is to engage culture for his glory.
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2: Right, welcome to it is another edition of Words of Wisdom on Wednesday. How are you doing? Where are you coming from? It's always such an honor to know that you're tuned in. I'm your friend, to keep you company. And today we have another exciting conversation around our relationship. And today we have faces that we've never had, haven't had, but we're so on and looking forward, excited to have them on the show. We have Shadrick Banda, as well as Pastor Bita Banda from Central Church of God. Welcome to the show, and good to have you here. Honored to have you here.
3: Thank you. Thanks so much. And it's an honor to be on this program.
4: Thank you. Thank you so much. It's indeed an honor to be here.
2: Okay. How's the morning?
4: Oh, the morning is okay. It's great.
2: All right. Awesome. And so we have a segment called We Met, where we get couples to share

0: and just fell in love with her and started talking. And the proposal came in the year 2002. Yeah.
1: Okay. Yeah. That right. Proposal came in when I was at school. I was at a boarding school. Really? So he had to write a letter and say, okay, can we do this? Mm-hmm. I said, okay, wait for me until I come. Let me finish my school, then we can discuss.
2: Wow. And how long after did you get married after that?
0: Yeah, from there, we got married in 2006. So from 2002, we're dating up to 2006. That's when we did our wedding.
2: Okay.
0: Yeah.
2: All right. Awesome. Of course, I will hear the rest of the story when we have you on the segment. But thank you so much for sharing that bit. And to you who's turned on the radio, it is Words of Wisdom right here on Lifestyle. I'm your friend Chipo with you. And today we have Pastor Shadrach as well as Pastor Beatrice with us, walking us through a very interesting conversation. We're also live on our Facebook page, and you can send in your contributions on 0956-20. 00490. Now, getting into the topic for today, phones, social media. This is something very, very sensitive between couples. How do you manage phones between the two of you as a couple?
1: All right.
2: Passwords, so transparency, and everything.
1: So what it is that whether we like it or not, social media is here to stay. Mm-hmm. It's here with us. It's going to be with us for a very long time. So how we set boundaries is very much key to our relationships. Mm-hmm. Yeah. Some of the things that we do as a couple when we want to be together or we have our own time together, what we do is that sometimes we say, okay, today no phones. We only have our time together. So, okay. Like, our phones will be on silent and say, okay, today it's just the two of us. Mm. Yes, so.
0: Yeah. Yeah, and one of the things that we do is that we also make sure that when it's time for us to go to bed, we switch off the internet mm-hmm. and the phone. We even put them on silent. That if you call us in the night, you won't have anything because that's our time. Find that there's a certain period that you find out from maybe 20 hours going upwards. This is our time. It's a family time. So we'll make sure that we separate that time for ourselves. Yeah.
2: And so to you who's joined us, today's topic is in what ways are phones and social media affecting communication and closeness in relationships? And so as we get started, what are your thoughts? In what ways are phones and social media affecting communication and closeness in relationships?
0: All right,
2: in this time and age.
0: Yeah, in this time and age, you know, when you go to the book of Acts chapter 17, verse mm-hmm. 21, you find that this is a time when Paul went to the Athenians. And the Bible there says that when he reached this place, he found that the people and the foreigners that lived in that land, they were so engrossed with the aspect of just looking for what is new. Mm-hmm. And when I get this scripture, I usually look at what is happening today. It's like people are so much taken with what is it that is new? The latest trends, the latest reels and the like, and find that at the end of the day, people end up failing to even spend time in prayer or studying the word of God. So find that in as much as we accept that social media and phones have done us very good because even people are watching us live today because of social media, but some have been taken by this same scourge and they are wasting their time. They can't even intercede. They can't pray. They can't do this. Nothing good. Or on social media, checking on what is latest.
2: Yeah. Am I boost?
1: Okay, so yeah, you find that people are on, like, they would spend hours instead of reading a scripture or anything, they would spend my hours, yambiri chai, kungo scrolling a chair, and these things you can scroll the whole day, scrolling a chair without doing anything. And you find that when you reach home, mukafika kunyumba pajampeza ti muninkezi bonse murumu, chila munta alichepa phone yake. And you lose out on that, that feeling in the house, that homely feeling in the house, you miss it out. The kids are in their rooms, they're also on their phones, on their tablets. You can't pray together as a family. It's really affecting us in that manner. And we really need to work on it as couples, as children of God. We really need to work on that.
2: Now, as you've rightly put it, phones and social media can connect us to the world, but that can also cause a disconnection. Sometimes they disconnect us from the person sitting next to us. What healthy phone or social media boundaries should every couple set?
0: Okay, yeah. One of them could be, you know, you have to make a deliberate policy, so, you know, mm-hmm. no phones during certain times. Like, say, for example, when you go out on a date,
2: yeah.
0: as couples, you don't have to stop dating.

0: you have to continue dating. So you have to make sure that you set certain boundaries to say no phones at this particular time. When we are in such a place, let's not use phones and avoid using phones while your spouse is speaking. I think this, my wife can attest to this, whereby she's talking to me, then me, I'm on the phone. She even say, my phone, yamene ya, ni chani. So fine, she feels like I'm not paying attention to her. Even though what I'm doing on the phone to me may be important, but if I'm speaking to her and I'm also on the phone, that just puts her off. I think you can add your voice on that.
1: Oh, yeah. It's actually emotionally draining. When you like you want attention from your past, from your husband, and then he's just busy on the phone. You can't discuss progressive issues. People are just on the phone. It's actually draining. So it's very much important that we work on it as couples. We really need to set aside and say, okay, this time is our time. So we need to be so much intentional about our time as a couple.
2: And in this time and age, I'll ask a very similar question. In this time and age, how can phones be managed? You know, the issues to do with, I'm busy, I'm working at home, or, you know, I need to do this, it's urgent, but I need to do it on the phone. How best can we manage that aspect?
0: All right, yeah. I think in responding to that question, I'll give myself as an example, because besides being in ministry, I'm also doing other job, like in insurance. So find that what I have decided to do is that thing that won't affect my family is, number one, is to make sure that if I'm working from home, I should have a time. If I work from this time to this time, this is a time. If I work from this time to this time, this is a time my wife knows, okay, no, my husband is working, is in the bedroom or is in the study, he's working from this period to this period. And then I have to knock off and attend to the family. Not having it an endless situation whereby I'm just working until whatever time that I will, because the needs and demands from people never end. So you have to set a time frame that's okay. I'm working from home. If it's from 8 to 16 hours, work from 8 to 16 hours and then knock off.
1: Yeah, I think communication is key, just as is rightly put it.
2: Yeah.
1: Communication is very important. If you have got work, you have got an overload of the same, you tell your partner saying, okay, I have this work that I didn't finish at the office, so I'm going to be working from this, like we did yesterday. I think he had something that he was working on. I equally had something that I was working on. So we said, okay, let's have time so that we can work on what we are working on at a personal level. Then together now we meet after we're finished. So communication is key. When you have workload, mention to your partner that, okay, this is what I have at this point in time. I need to work. Then your partner, I'm sure, will understand.
2: All right. Yes. Okay. And so to you who's just joined in, it's Words of Wisdom right here on Lifestyle. And today we're looking at in what ways are phones and social media affecting communication and closeness in relationships. Join us via our Facebook page as we are live right there. Or you can send us a message, call us or text us for your contribution on 0956-200-490. Now, let's talk about texting versus talking. You hear stories like, oh, one relationship, yeah, puede, via text. He just sent me a text. Oh, she just sent me a text. Couples now fight and even break up over text. When should you put the phone down and talk face to face using the phone? What gets lost in text that we don't realize? When should we put down the phone and just have a conversation?
0: I think even from way back before the phones came on the scene, there are certain messages that cannot be delivered via text. So when a message is very, very important.
2: Nani kanira pa text message?
0: Ah, wow. Wakana, wakamba swana iste invite. Gani wakulu? Wabashita invite kuntu, just via a text, so invite. They will need you physically to go to their place. Tell them, nifuna kwatira, nikufuna, no satu watu minaka text. So find that important decisions need physical interaction, not a text. Because in a text, sometimes I think we've had misunderstandings.
1: Oh, yeah.
0: I write this, she thinks I'm saying this.
1: Mm-hmm.
0: So find text, you can lose the thought in a text. But so and for important things, you need to do that to make sure that you do things physically.
1: Mm-hmm.
0: When you-

0: have got disagreements, you know, you need to apologize in person. Because if a text won't add the emotions and the tone won't be there and everything. So when that physically, she was able to see, to say, no, the guy was really sorry. Because I was even seeing it like this. I've never seen him like this. Yeah.
1: He was crying.
2: He was even crying.
1: Yeah, he was even crying when I was apologizing.
0: Watch that. Yeah. So, yeah, something like that. Yeah.
2: Okay. My boss.
1: Yeah. Okay. Certain things, really, you can't just put in a text and say, okay, I'm sorry. Or, okay, you're calling people. Okay, this issue, it can be a phone or a text message. I think that's not right. Yes, obviously, there are certain things that we can discuss on the phone. But there are certain things that we say, okay, this one cannot go on the phone. This one cannot go through a text. No.
0: Like making a budget on the phone with your spouse. Yeah, you have to sit down.
1: You have to sit down. And obviously, sometimes there are tones. You know, obviously, so now you say, or something like that. So you begin to put up my emotions, and yet the other person means something else.
0: Yeah.
1: So it's very important that certain issues are discussed in person.
2: Okay. Mm-hmm. And how do you manage the children when it comes to social media? What's the best way of managing children in this time and age when it comes to social media and phone management?
0: Like in our home, we've got a rule whereby all our children can access the phones only after they finish their grade 12. Yeah, and they even know, because our firstborn finished and she's in university. When she finished secondary school, that's when we bought her the phone. The second born even knows to say, okay, I'll be finishing. He's finishing this year. He even knows to say, okay, they'll buy me a phone when I complete grade 12. And we are parents that make sure that we don't just allow them to have their phones. And then, like, even the one that has a phone, we don't just allow them to have their phones and us not knowing what their passwords are. So she knows our passwords and we also know her password. So find that way. Sometimes we just say, okay, bring your phone. My wife is so keen on that. She said, bring your phone. Just checks what she was chatting on and the like. And then whatever she has seen is not okay. She starts asking. Yeah,
1: so that's it. So that's the policy we have. We only get a smartphone, actually. Let's put it as a smartphone. We only get it when someone is done with their school. But obviously, there's a phone which we use at home. That's a smaller phone. In case of anything, in case of communication, we have that one for them. But with our children, we say, okay, when you're done with school, we'll definitely buy you a phone and say, okay, now we've empowered you. Now we'll trust you. We can do one or two things. Yes, that's how it is.
2: As a mother, how easy has it been to execute, those rules and principles, values in the children? Maybe they come back from school to say, but Mzang, my friend has a phone. Why am I not getting the phone? How easy has it been for both parents, either one?
0: Okay, yeah, for us, one thing we like emphasizing is that we encourage our children not to copy what others are doing.
2: Mm-hmm.
0: We tell them, say, parenting is different in each and every home. That's why we even tell them, say, no, some of your friends want to go to the schools that you go to, but they are not managing. Why is it like this? It's because parents find incomes in a different way. You find that these will be able, these will not be able. So in the same vein, when it comes to phones, it's not one thing, one size fits all. It's about our decision. You are our children, and we tell you this. And luckily, by the grace of God, is that these children have understood. And we find that they even say, no, when I finish, I want you to buy me such a smartphone. When I finish, I want you to do this. So, because I think we have trained them from a young age to say, you can only have a smartphone at a certain stage when you are. We feel that you can make decisions.
2: Okay. Now, you know, sometimes you can look at somebody's profile, Facebook, the status, and it's easy to read between the lines and tell you can tell at okay, but nimina filubana kunganda na filubana nimina wakashi na filubana na walume, or you know, this person is just not doing well in this area. So some people vent about their spouse online. How does airing marriage issues on social media damage closeness and trust?
1: Okay, I remember when we were escorting someone. I think the other week or so, we're doing counseling. So we're telling her, saying, your issues should not be brought on social media or to your relatives. You need to find someone who can help you, maybe for counseling and so on and so forth. But when you begin to tell your family, okay, this is what my husband is doing, I'm sorry. Life goes on. But your relatives will still have that thing. They'll have no confidence in your husband. They'll look down on your husband. Yeah. So that will affect your family as well. Whichever say, by the time I'm baba, nakambi baka boy kishapo. Nimbinaba nabale umfuako. Again, nabina baka affected. So usually it's very much important that if you're going through a situation or anything, you really need to find someone to talk to and say, okay, I have this issue at home.
2: All right, I'll allow you to pause. I think we have a caller. Good afternoon. Good morning. Hello, good morning. You're through to Christian Voice. Mkwai, your name and where you're calling us from?
3: Yes, I'm talking to Zimba Faxon.
2: Okay, have you been listening to the program?
3: Yes, that's from the start, from the time they met until the time they got married.
2: All right, awesome. Please go ahead with your contribution.
3: Sure. I think from their explanation, I do believe they have been in marriage for 20 years now.
1: Yes.
3: And I also heard the part where they said they allow their children to know their password, and they also know their children's password, which is important. But again, I think I've come to understand that it's normal for them, being the servant of God. I do believe it's something that is that's something that can be transparent. Now, I think on our side, coming to some of us, I would love to get advice from them, at least for the past 20 years, how they have managed to be together. Because this time around, Freeman has a few parts of the age, maybe 4 or 5 years in marriage. Sometimes this time, three partners, 2 years. Back one is a shan to stick to one partner, Tabamonako Umbi, Tavereko Kudi party, back one is a shan. That's the first question. And the other thing, what can we do if we put I understand they want to stand up our sana. They have gone deep in my further studies. To some of us, to afford and share that waisa where the things of God is concerned. Because to Rasanga, either umami, I come to a quarry, someone akashi, I don't come to me, someone akashi, I don't come to a quarry, umami, I don't care, Taraziza, to a sangachi. Parika Jaka difference. If you were to a portion of whoever, you may do know the tenants of Qualisa, or movie come to a Qualisa. What's the best way? I think you have gotten my point, madam.
2: Mkwai, thank you so much. We appreciate you. Thank you so much for coming through. Mkwai, right. I believe you heard the question.
0: Yeah, we do.
2: Please go ahead.
0: So, being in marriage for 20 years, only shift you profit up for maybe 2 months, sometimes
2: one
0: even
2: month.
0: In a week.
2: Fiapena.
0: You know, one would say it's not because of our strength. There's the grace of God. And no one should lie to you to say, no, they've been in marriage for 10 years. Everything was smooth. There are times whereby you felt like you can leave the home and just go. What has kept us is that first, the Bible says love covers all things. So find that's like us having the love of God in us and having also loving. So find that's like us having the love of God in us and having also loving one another. You find that you look at the good things that your partner has done in the past, and those are the things that have kept us. Praying together more frequently has also helped in us staying together. Yeah.
1: Oh yeah. Yeah. So. The other thing is that we've never stopped dating. We're actually a couple fan. We love to have fun together. Yeah. We love to go out. Most of the times we're out having fun and so on and so forth. So we've never stopped dating. That doesn't mean that we've never had issues. Actually, we've had, but we've managed. We've taught ourselves how to sort out our own issues. Because even if at some point, all right, it's fine to go and seek counsel, but at some point I feel like when you have an issue, you say you agree together and say, okay, we need to sort out this issue. So we've actually grown together sorting out our own issues. So that's one of the things. And then he spoke of
2: how do you help a spouse?

0: What's his passwords?
1: Oh yes.
0: Yeah, he spoke of passwords on the phones.
1: He's saying,
0: pastors. <that's> So usually messages password. WhatsApp password. Phone yeah, is not photos. Password. Kuti mutende. I think it's best for your family to mwaleka. So that name abantu benga kwata access kuli nani kani kuli phone yenu.
2: Then you also mentioned about helping the spouse, maybe one who doesn't go to church and the like.
0: Yes.
2: Mostly it's like, I'm happy. It's a man who asked this question. So I find that women, I think by nature, they like following a person that has got a vision. So if you've got a vision, sometimes kula batu wa msendo mkashana, maybe I will start taking you to church. While you church 2-3 months, while musham church again, you start doing some other things. Find that by the end of the day, they'll just say, when you are decided, that's when I'll follow you. So they always like following a lead. So as a man, if you want, you are decided to say, I want to follow Christ, be grounded in the word of God, be grounded in the work of God, you find that they'll easily follow because they follow where the vision is. But if you are not leading, it's difficult for them to follow.
1: So in case you've just turned on the radio, it's Words of Wisdom, and today we're looking at in what ways are phones and social media affecting communication and closeness in relationships. 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Earlier on, before our caller, we were talking about venting online concerning, you know, issues, and, you know, sometimes you can read between the lines that, you know, this couple is not doing well, just depending on what they're posting on Facebook. And so what's your word, your advice to someone who has the tendency of, you know, just going online to vent? And remember, for your contributions, you can send us the text on 0956200490, or join us or call us on the same number, or text us or contribute on our Facebook page. Yes, over to you.
2: Yeah, like I shared earlier, alluded to, he said Facebook does not forget, as we may forget. So find that tabbing about those that have done certain things. You find that they'll come, they package themselves differently, then people just post something they did 5-7 years ago. So there are certain statuses that you post. You may forget, you say, oh, men are dogs. And today you are posting, say, we are in Dubai. And they say, ah, you went with this dog. Someone just sent something. Ah, you went with your dog. Yeah. She'll feel so bad. Yeah. And yet she's the one that posted. So at all costs, let's try by all means not to post our frustrations on Facebook. Let's post them to God.
1: Am I boss?
0: Yeah, very
1: that
0: true.
1: That woman. Aba kwata weakness. Ngabai kata fifon. Aba wana kwata valumeta baba chumfo na la bebe.
0: Na la bebe papa wana nkari. Yo, I think that one is, it's not a good move. Please, if you need someone to talk to, find someone to talk to. Find a counselor if possible, that you can talk to. Not take a counselor for paka mwa posa pa social media wa abantu taberera. They will continuously bring that. Even your children will come and know that this is what you did as their mother or grandmother, or their grandfather. So it's very much important that you find someone to talk to instead of venting your anger on social media. It actually disrespects the other, your partner.
1: Okay. And how can couples use technology to grow closer together, to God together, instead of letting it pull them apart? You know, the apps. What healthy habits can couples build around social media that will help them get close to God?
2: I remember, I think some time back, we lived on the copper belt for about 10 years. And there was this one day I was talking to my wife on the phone. So I called her and I said, hi, honey, what and what? Then this other guy behind me was asking me, I can guess. So later on, a girlfriend. They to land in a madam, if you are so. They to land in a madam. What mean a phone, madam? Well, and that, hi, honey. I said, no, it's my wife. I said, come on. I showed the phone and you're surprised. I said, to mama phones just to say, hi, honey, I love you. So when that these phones that have come, I strongly feel that you can use them instead of wasting time calling other girls all around. The same message that you wanted to send to other women, you can call your wife and give that. So find that way you've used the phone. There are apps on the phones that you can use, like Bible apps.
1: Mm-hmm.
2: You can share the word of the day. You can share study plans and the like. You say, no, let's study this.
1: Mm-hmm.
2: And then when you meet in the evening, you discuss what you shared.
1: Mm.
2: Yeah, so those are some of the ways that you can use the phones effectively and positively.
0: Yes. So it's not just about... Unless cafe the whole day, at least in like a scripture. You know, sometimes you may not know what your friend is going through. Just a scripture that that particular moment, that particular hour, you would have saved the soul.
1: Mm.
2: Yeah.
0: So it's very much important that you see what you're sending. If you're kula, if you're mle tuma, if you're always remember to send in even a message to your friend and say, oh, I love you, I miss you. Yeah, you make someone have a reason to go on and on.
1: Mm. All right. And some of your contributions, Loveness Chilwa is saying, this is Mrs. Chilwa, very encouraging. Jonathan Sokotela is saying, this is amazing. Banda Gospel, we appreciate you. Thank you so much for always being among the contributors. We appreciate your contributions. And yes, receiving your contributions on 0956200490. You can also find us on Facebook as well, live on the page. Now, as we're about to conclude, your takeaways, final word to that couple listening. Yeah, like we mentioned, you know, the wife, or maybe they both have a tendency of just going to social media, you know, and, you know, talking indirectly about what they're going through, issues, venting there. What's your advice to someone listening concerning being responsible, even in using social media, phones, as a couple, to build and not to destroy?
2: All right. Yeah. So like we've said, I think we'll keep on repeating these things, that social media should not be a place where you take your, like they say, don't wash your dirty linen
1: in public.
2: And social media is a public place. There's no secrets that can be found. So, you know, we've kept a secret on social media. Mm-hmm. You can't keep a secret on social media. So there are certain weaknesses and all those things that have to be kept inside your bedroom. There are shortcomings that you don't have to bring out in public. So madam there or sir there who is listening to us or watching us, my urge to you is that use social media for the furtherance of the gospel of Christ Jesus. And, you know, the friends of ours, even in the marketing side of things, they'll project a company that is not doing so well on social media. But when you look at it, you feel like, this is... So social media is not a real life thing. Because sometimes, by social media, that you can even keep.
1: Mm.
2: You're busy competing with someone that is... when they come to your place, you can even feed them for the whole month. But you find that because you see them on social media and the like, you think like this is life.
1: Mm.
2: So let's make sure that social media is used for its intended purpose, communication, not to start competing with anyone also.
1: My boss.
0: Yes. Yeah, so one thing that I've learned from him is that when we have a misunderstanding in the home, he'll always say, Iwe, nduwe mzanga. Iwe, nduwe wamein mashita share vones. Ukakari panza indakuti.
1: Wow.
0: So I would really like, oh, okay, let me listen. So we've made it at a point where there are issues, we really need to, if there's an issue, we need to discuss it.
1: Mm.
0: The day will not end until we sort out, until we are back to being happy again.
1: Mm.
0: So it's very much important that instead of putting it on social media, venting it, your anger on someone else who's not even there, the best is you talk it out.
1: Mm.
0: If it fails, call in someone else.
1: All right. Awesome. And to someone who may want to contact you, maybe they're having issues, marital issues, but they can't come, obviously, to the public. They can't call in, but they would love to, you know, receive advice from you. What's your contact number? Where can they find you?
2: All right. Yeah. So our church is located in Kanyama Central, which is just opposite Kanyama Central SDA Church. And yeah, the church is called Center Church of God. And my number is 0976-1297-70.
0: All right, mine is 0977-659106. 0977-659106.
1: All right. And I must say thank you so much for coming through. It's been awesome having you here.
2: It's been a pleasure so being hosted here. Thank you so
0: much. Thank you so much. Okay. Thank you.
1: All right. And we're definitely having them back. We need to hear the How We Met story. And they'll be back on the show as well. We just had Pastor Shadrach Banda as well as Pastor Beatrice Banda from Central Church of God walking us through this very important topic about social media phones. In what ways are phones and social media affecting communication and closeness in relationships? Thank you so much for listening, and be sure to join us next week as we have another interesting topic right here on the show. Keep on listening to Christian Voice, and whatever you do, stay tuned right to Christian Voice.

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My name is Dickson Jere. I say no to violence. I say no to hate speech. I say no to political intolerance. I say no to tribalism. I say yes to a prosperous Zambia. I say yes to a united Zambia. I say yes to a peaceful Zambia. One Zambia, one nation. I choose peace because I am Zambian.

0: Being bold is actually beyond pressing shift keys. It's beyond shaving machines. It's beyond reversing a cancerous disease. Being bold is coming to the understanding that the harvest is more than plenty, but those willing to put in the work are few. Turn quickly to the book of Matthew, past 28 chapters and come to verses 19 and realize the mandate is to look at the world and all its nations and say to ourselves, therefore, I'll go too. I'll go and love my neighbor enough to want to see them in heaven. I'll go and be compassionate enough to share the gospel with no fear end. I'll remember that persecution must be for his name's sake, because I'm grafted in. To God, we kids are namesakes. The practicality requires me to step into faith. Convos to point to the true source in the Bible to pronounce the gospel. I share my testimony to shame the past and the accusers thereof. I share the message of his goodness, and it is to church I invite ya. I step into prayer and offering daily support to the brethren, being a good example of righteous standing to all my sisters, and then realize that it's time we disciples went out to disciple others, to disciple the world into getting to know the God of the Bible. So go ye into the world and share his word boldly. The call is to engage culture for his glory.
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1: The Worship Connection 423 with Pastor Teddy Montagnani presents Zambia Must Worship First with Speaker Father Robert Sihuwa and Ministers Christine, Teresa Mwanda, Paul Truth, Ruben Katio, and more. 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

0: Goodness me. And it's going to be happening. All roads will be leading to Praise Christian Center this coming Friday for that wonderful Zambia Must Worship Fest. And it's from the scriptures, Chipo. Remember the time of Jehoshaphat when they were going for battle. And God told Jehoshaphat, put the singers in front. Put the praisers, the worshippers in front. One would expect that you would put your best soldiers in front, your best snipers in front of the battle. But not with God. God always works uniquely. And this is going to be a very, very unique service that's going to be happening this coming Friday from 20 hours to 05 in the morning at Praise Christian Center. You can't afford to miss this. It's absolutely free. And as Jehoshaphat put the praisers and worshippers in front, the Bible says, and the Lord set ambushes amongst the enemies, and they began to draw swords and kill each other. They began to stab each other, and before you knew it, they were all dead on the ground, and victory was obtained for the children of Israel. And before we go to the pause next week, it's only next week we are going to the pause as a nation, and there are people that are going through all sorts of stuff as families. They are going through all sorts of stuff as individuals. You have had all sorts of challenges from the beginning of the year. It's been fight after fight. It's been battle after battle. But we are here to announce the victory that God is putting forward for you, sir, for you, madam, because he loves you and he cares about you. God loves you. He loves your family. He loves you as an individual. God loves Zambia. And this is why he wants us to do this. And this is why we are doing this, so that we obtain victory right at the beginning, before we actually go to the pause. We want to praise and worship God and obtain victory for our families, for us as individuals. And it's going to be happening. Listen, the Bible says, and the Lord shall perfect that which concerns you, sir, madam. God is concerned about you and he wants you to be victorious. I've been saying 2026 is a good year. This is the year when you will see prophecies come true. You will see dreams come through. You will see visions come through. The dreams you've had over the years, the prophecies that have been said about you, you are going to get to see them come to pass. This is the year of manifestation, the manifestation of the word of God and of the promises of God. God wants to give you victory. God wants to turn things around you. This is the year you're going to see 360 degrees turn around in your life over whatever has been happening to you. I know there are so many bad things you have to talk about what has happened to you, how you were expecting this and the opposite happened. But you know what? God is about to turn things around for you. He loves you and he is going to do it. And now he has set this meeting. We are having this meeting, this gathering, this coming Friday at Praise Christian Center. It's an all night from 20 hours to 05 in the morning. That's right. Not 20 minutes praise and worship like we have many times on Sundays at church, and it's always not enough. This time we are going to have hours of praise and worship. We are going to have ministers, great giftings. We are going to have the likes of Christine in the house. We're going to have Ruben Katio in the house. We're going to have Paul Truth. We are going to have Teresa Mubonda. We're going to have, as usual, surprise guests that mm-hmm. are going to just grace the occasion, just to lift us and to take us into that dimension where we will have an experience, where you will have that encounter and experience with God. That's what you need. With whatever's been happening to you, God wants to touch you, sir. He wants to touch you. Even before we go to the pause, God wants to grant you victory. And this is why this meeting has been called for and is happening this Friday. It's absolutely free. We're going to have the man of God, Father Robert Sihuwa, sharing the word and announcing to us and the word of God, what God is saying in this season, bringing a word in season that we need to hear and know about the time that we are in. And you can't afford to miss this. You need to be at Praise Christian Center this coming Friday, the 7th of August, at 20 hours, we start the game, and God begins to, you know, minister to us, and God begins to lift us and change things and turn things and make sure that you obtain victory. Your enemies will be killing themselves this coming Friday, because we are going to be in there just like Jehoshaphat did
1: sending the singers and the praisers and worshipers in front, and victory was

0: obtained for the children of Israel.
1: All right. Pastor Teddy, final word about Zambia Must Worship First,
0: Zambia
1: the importance
0: must worship
1: of worship.
0: First, and, yeah. Zambia Must Worship First is going to be the thing that is going to grant Zambia victory, that is going to, you know, guarantee peace, that is going to guarantee unity. And after that, we are going to be geared on the next day. The next day, we are having what we are calling Awake Watchman Prayer and Worship Session. Oh my goodness, this is the first time we're going to have a double header that, oh my goodness, it has never happened before, that the night before we are meeting and the following day we continue with prayer and worship. And the man that is going to be leading us through that session the following day of Awake Watchman Zambia Prayer and Worship Marathon, is going to be a marathon. So from the night of worship, the following day at Restoration Ministries, we are going to be having this prayer and worship session. And Prophet Sinjela is here, and he's the one that is going to be leading us through those prayers.
1: All right. And so just before the headlines, quickly, Prophet Sinjela, your final word as we wrap up concerning Zambia Must Worship First.
2: Wow, that is amazing. Zambia Must Worship First. The Bible says in Proverbs 14:32 that righteousness exalts a nation. Sin
0: is a reproach.
2: It condemns its people. So we are at a very critical point where we really need worship. Worship is required in every battle line. When you look at the Bible, what usually used to happen is in the forefront, you put worshipers and praises. That's the structure. So we cannot veto the fact that we are at a point where we really need intervention.
0: Yeah.
2: So we're looking forward to an amazing worship session. It's going to be amazing. Just like Pastor said, it's a marathon. Mm-hmm. From there, we are doing the Awake Watchman point at Restoration Center from the PCC. So we are really, really looking forward to see you.
1: All right.
2: We want everyone to be around.
0: And it's absolutely free for both meetings.
1: Okay, awesome. Mm-hmm. Prophet Sinjela joining us right at the very last minute. Thank you so much for coming. Mm-hmm. Pastor Teddy, it's been an honor. And he has been talking all things Zambia Must Worship First.
0: Amen.
1: With Worship Connection happening on Friday.
0: That's right.
1: At Praise Christian Center.
0: That's right.
1: And it's totally free.
0: Absolutely.
1: And the time again?
0: 20 hours, doors will be open, and we go up to 05 in the morning.
1: All right, awesome. Thank you so much to our guests.
0: Thank
1: we
0: you.
1: Appreciate you.
0: Amen.
1: Okay,
0: Amen.
1: And shortly Amen. 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
4: 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Ruben Castillo, and more. 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
1: The Medical for Quality Healthcare in Zambia calls on health workers to exercise professionalism when executing their duties. FDI urges families to end political violence. Nigeria's Tinubu approves up to 80% pay rise for soldiers, and Russian strike kills at least 17, as Zelensky says interceptors could have saved lives. Join Andrew Kasawa for the main bulletin at 13 hours. 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

Ben muharibe.

right, that is music coming from David Yumba saying Muchindikwe, bring us to 12:42, and that indeed from the rising of the sun till it sets, the name of the Lord is to be praised. As we sign out, remember to mark your calendar for an event you can't afford to miss. And yes, that is the RCV Music Awards. And don't forget to get your early bird ticket. This event is happening on the 28th of November 2026 at Siela Bonanza. And you can head over to tessera.co.zm and search for the RCV Music Awards to book your tickets before they sell out. And so the early bird ticket prices are standard, going for 300 kwacha, VIP 450 kwacha, VVIP 1400 kwacha. And so don't miss out on this awesome event, and remember to like, follow the RCV Music Awards Facebook page for the latest information on this event of the year. I'm Shipo signing out. Thank you so much for listening. Be sure to join me tomorrow at the same time as we have another great edition of Lifestyle. I'm leaving you with NG Exhorters, as they say, Wamushilo. God bless you and enjoy your day.

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1: The Medical for Quality Healthcare in Zambia calls on health workers to exercise professionalism when executing their duties. FDI urges families to end political violence. And Nigeria's Tinubu approves to 80% pay rise for soldiers. Good afternoon. With the lunchtime news at 13, I'm Angel Kasabo. The Medical for Quality Healthcare in Zambia says it has taken note of the concerns raised by President Hakainde Hichilema regarding the use of mobile phones by health practitioners during working hours. This follows a call by President Hakainde Hichilema to ban the use of mobile phones by health workers while on duty in health facilities, saying excessive phone use is preventing personnel from attending to patients. Speaking in an interview with RCV News in Lusaka today, Association Director General Queens Muawo says while he supports the efforts aimed at strengthening discipline and professionalism within the health sectors, it also recognizes that mobile phones have become useful tools in modern healthcare delivery. Dr. Muawo stressed that the focus should be on promoting responsible and professional use of technology rather than only introducing restrictions. Healthcare workers carry a significant responsibility because patients entrust them with their lives and well-being. Therefore, any practice that distracts health professionals from their duties, delays service delivery, or affects patient confidence and must be addressed, said Dr. Muawo. Dr. Muawo has therefore called upon all health workers to uphold the highest standards of conduct, adding that quality health care is not only measured by medicines, equipment, and infrastructure, but also by the compassion, commitment, and professionalism of those who provide.

0: When health facilities have active quality improvement programs, they are better able to identify challenges, improve patient safety, reduce medical errors, and provide better care to the people they serve. Ultimately, patients receive safer and more effective healthcare services. So we therefore encourage the Minister of Health, health facility managers, and all stakeholders to make a quality improvement a priority in every hospital, health center, and clinic, because investing in quality improvement is an investment in better health outcomes.
1: Democratic Union DU President Akim Njovu has accused both the ruling United Party for National Development, UPND, and the main opposition, Tonse Alliance, of contributing to political violence ahead of the August 13 general elections, saying Zambia needs a reset. Mr. Njovu says Zambians who voted for peace in 2021 have been betrayed by the two biggest parties. He also claimed that when the church mother bodies invited presidential candidates to sign the peace and non-violence pledge, only he and Professor Dan Pule attended in person, while other candidates were represented by delegates. The others merely sent representatives, and this shows the disrespect to the church and to the Zambians, said Mr. Njovu in a statement issued to RCV News in Lusaka today. Mr. Njovu further said his call for 30 days of prayer for peaceful election campaigns received little support, adding that only a few members of the NRPUP participated. Mr. Njovu further warned that continued violence being witnessed should be condemned, as it risks plunging the country into war. Family Development Initiatives, FDI, has urged families to join the campaign to end political violence, beginning at the family level. FDI team leader Sheikh Yusuf Ayami says the home is a primary school for moral behavior and therefore the foundation for peace in the wider community. He explained that parents must actively teach their children to reject hatred and tribalism in all its forms. Political violence is a grave sin that destroys the social fabric and undermines the blessings of a just society, said Mr. Ayami in a statement issued to RCV News in Lusaka today. Mr. Ayami said families should engage in regular dialogue to resolve disputes amicably and without recourse to anger or force. He said that community elders and religious leaders must work together to mediate conflicts before they escalate into violence. Mr. Ayami also stressed that the home environment must be a sanctuary of tolerance, where all members feel safe and valued regardless of their political views. The Lusaka Magistrate Court has sentenced five people to 5 years imprisonment each with hard labor for illegal possession of a live ground pangolin. Handing down judgment on 28th July 2026, Magistrate Mutin Tamwenya convicted Lutangu Namushi 35, Melody Mwangala 39, Abigail Sitali 22, and Nawa Pelekelo 33 after a full trial. Peter Mkela, 32, had earlier changed his plea to guilty on 15th May 2026 and was sentenced to 5 years with hard labor. According to the Department of National Parks and Wildlife, the five were arrested on 1st February 2026 at Novera Mall in Lusaka during an intelligence-led operation where officers found them in possession of a live ground pangolin weighing about 7 kilograms. Investigations established that the pangolin was sourced from Kalawo District in Western Province and transported to Lusaka, where it was allegedly intended for sale to foreign buyers. The department has described the successful prosecution as evidence that intelligence-led operations are working to disrupt wildlife tracking networks. In African news, Nigerian President Bola Tinubu has approved salary increments of up to 80% for members of the armed forces, benefiting about 250,000 personnel as the government seeks to boost troop morale amid persistent insurgency, banditry and kidnapping. The new salary structure announced on Tuesday will take effect on September 1 and increase the armed forces' annual wage bill from 660 billion naira to 924 billion naira. Under the package, personnel from private to staff sergeant will receive the highest increase of 80%, while those from colonel to warrant officer will get a 50% rise.
2: Did you know that explaining the gospel clearly is one of the boldest acts of love? Speak the truth in love. Share Jesus boldly today.
1: And now for the rest of the news. Russia has attacked Ukraine with ballistic missiles and drones, killing at least 17 people, as Ukraine's President Volodymyr Zelensky said interceptors could have saved lives. In one of the deadliest strikes on Kyiv and the capital region this year, which started after midnight on Wednesday, at least 44 people were injured after residential buildings, a railway station and warehouse were hit, Zelensky said. Ukraine, who has consistently urged allies for more US-made Patriot missile interceptors to defend against Russian ballistics, has not reported intercepting any of the missiles in the overnight attack. That's the news to date. Here is another look at the headlines. The Medical for Quality Healthcare in Zambia says it has taken note of the concerns raised by President Hakainde Hichilema regarding the use of mobile phones by health practitioners during working hours. Family Development Initiatives, FDI, has urged families to join the campaign to end political violence, beginning at the family level. And Nigerian President Bola Tinubu has approved salary increases of up to 80% for members of armed forces, benefiting about 250 personnel as the government seeks to boost troop morale amid persistent insurgency, banditry, and kidnapping. For more news, follow us on our social media platforms. You can find us on Facebook, Instagram, X, and YouTube with the handle RCV News. My name is Angel Kasabo. Stay tuned.
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0: Youths, are you ready to be awakened to your purpose? 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
4: In our generation, can't you sense it? Can't you sense it? I hear it. I hear it. I hear it. I hear it. I hear it. I hear it. I hear it. I hear it. I hear it. I hear the sound of revival breaking out all over the earth. I hear the sound of revival even breaking out in this room.

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If you don't have seed in the ground, rain is a nuisance. But if you've been planting some things and you've been praying some things, when the rain comes, you can expect a harvest. Follow. This is for everybody who's been sowing a seed in a dry season. And you keep saying, I wonder where my harvest is. The harvest is connected to the rain.

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He created me and He put me here. I love my country for it is a peaceful place. I love my country for it is a place where people unite regardless of the many tribes that we have. I love my country because it's the only place that God gave to me, a land blessed with many mineral resources, a land blessed with many people with so much potential, a land that vibes to the sound of music, a land that sings with freedom and joy, a land that was liberated in 1964, a land that God

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This is my land. 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God put me here, and I am here. I will play a role to liberate it. I will play a role to sound the drums of liberation, the sound of celebration, the sound of conquering, as according to how He purposed that we must be. Yes, we declared it as a Christian nation, and we celebrate it every day. Love for one another, peace everywhere you go. This is a land of art, a land of so much painting, a land with so much beauty. I love Zambia because we uphold the values of oneness. We are not just a country, we are one big family. My name is Demiano Mwanamfumu, and I am not just a citizen of this country. I

0: sometimes feel like everything is meaningless, like every day is just spent in vain.
1: To be honest, that's how I felt before I had a personal relationship with Jesus Christ. So I completely get you.
0: Oh yeah?
1: It's impossible to find true meaning apart from our Creator. You know, God created us for a purpose, but we can only find it when we are in a relationship with Him.
0: That sounds amazing. But where do you even begin to have a relationship with a God you can't see?
1: Listen, God has revealed Himself to us in many ways. You find Him in nature, that's His creation. You find Him in His Word contained in the Bible. And you find Him through Jesus Christ, His Son, that He sent to die for us. You know, God loves you so much and is ready to reveal Himself to you if you let Him in. I'm actually glad that you've asked this question.
0: Wow, that's amazing. How do I let Him in?
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1: Weekend break. 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

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I say no to violence. I say no to hate speech. I say no to political intolerance. I say no to tribalism. I say yes to a prosperous Zambia. I say yes to a united Zambia. I say yes to a peaceful Zambia. One Zambia, one nation. I choose peace because I am Zambia.

0: Being bold is actually beyond pressing shift keys. It's beyond shaving machines. It's beyond reversing a cancerous disease. Being bold is coming to the understanding that the harvest is more than plenty, but those willing to put in the work are few. Turn quickly to the book of Matthew, past 28 chapters and come to verses 19 and realize the mandate is to look at the world and all its nations and say to ourselves, therefore, I'll go too. I'll go and love my neighbor enough to want to see them in heaven. I'll go and be compassionate enough to share the gospel with no fear end. I'll remember that persecution must be for his name's sake, because I'm grafted in. To God, we kids are namesakes. The practicality requires me to step into faith. Convos to point to the true source in the Bible to pronounce the gospel. I share my testimony to shame the past and the accusers thereof. I share the message of his goodness, and it is to church I invite ya. I step into prayer and offering daily support to the brethren, being a good example of righteous standing to all my sisters, and then realize that it's time we disciples went out to disciple others, to disciple the world into getting to know the God of the Bible. So go ye into the world and share his word boldly. The call is to engage culture for his glory.
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0: Yeah.
1: Beautiful people, it is a fantastic Wednesday. I hope you're having a beautiful one thus far. Welcome to Share Jesus Boldly. My name is Faith Kasolo, and we will be together until

till the hour of 17. How is your Wednesday going? You know, some brands tend to want to match words together, you know, calling Wednesday like a wacky Wednesday or, you know, different things. So I'm going to call this Wednesday a winning Wednesday. How are you winning today? How is this day going for you? Of course, class is in session, as you know, so definitely register your presence. Let us know that you were listening in and where you're listening in from. Of course, the number to text or call is 0956-200-490. Do make sure that you add your name so that I am able to give you a proper shout out, a very welcoming shout out for you who is listening in. Of course, hello and hi to you in Indola, Livingston, Chipata, Kapirimposhi, Kitwe, Lusaka, Solwezi. Thank you. Thank you for spending time with us today on Share Jesus Boldly. And of course, if you're streaming on our website, that is www.rcv.co.zm, you are a star, please. And you deserve an applause. Thank you so much for listening in. Now, of course, it is a Wednesday and we are going to be diving into a beautiful topic today. But before we even get there, right? Before we even get into what the topic is, who we're talking to and all of that good stuff, I want to know, how have you been sharing Jesus lately with people around you? Did you take the mandate, Did you take the advice, you know, that me and my good sis Tems gave last week? You know, we had Tim on the show on Friday and he encouraged us to go out there and just share our testimonies with people. And I want to know, did you do that? Text and let us know how that went and what that looked like for you. Today, though, we're asking a very interesting question, and we are talking about digital evangelism for the next few days/weeks. So that's going to be something to look forward to, because I think being in a modern generation, a generation that has, you know, social media at the tip of their fingers, we have the tools to go out there and spread the gospel even more, even further than we could if we were on the ground physically, right? Because when you're on the ground, you're kind of limited. There's only so far and so much that you can do. There's only so much reach that you can have. I mean, you can go for mission trips in Pakistan, or you can go to India, Dubai, South Africa, wherever, but you're one person, right? And your reach might not be as much as online, on social media. Now, with the blessing of social media, I know that many people might have a mindset or even a perspective that social media is kind of a negative. And I think it just depends on how you use it. It depends on what or how you are using social media to be a blessing, right? So in that sense, you having social media at the tip of your fingers, how are you using that to be a tool to share the gospel even more, to reach the masses, to touch lives of many? Because through one post, you might find that so many people could have come in contact with that post, and that post would have encouraged that non-believer. It would have drawn them to want to know who Jesus is. I mean, in this time and day and age, you know, we see how social media can be such a tool. Back in the day of the Bible, we see how, you know, it was one of those things that was a bit of a distant expectation, where they hoped, obviously, you know, for more development and that type of thing. But when they were in that season, they used what they had, and that was to go to people, go into the world, reaching people with the gospel. You know, we're often talking about the woman at the well. We see how Jesus had to go through a particular city to get to this woman, to speak to her, to encounter her, to remind her of his love. And that was such a beautiful encounter that she had. Now, we should not take away from the fact that social media also has some kind of reach that we can also have. It might not necessarily be exactly like the story of the woman at the well, but it could be a moment where, you know, you're feeling, God, I feel you've forgotten me. God, I feel, you know, you're not hearing my prayers. And then you stumble upon a particular
a particular post that speaks exactly to your situation. You see how the Lord uses those moments, you know? As much as it's a digital space, He's still using that to reach you. What more the unbeliever that needs to hear about Jesus? Now, like I said, the question we're asking today is, how is sharing the gospel online an effective way of evangelizing? How is sharing the gospel online an effective way of evangelizing? I think another thing we need to note is simply that, you know, it's very easy to get into into quarrels and comment sections and bickering and fighting online. So we have to keep that in mind, you know, as we answer this question, because it is a very effective tool, but it also depends on how you use it. If you're trying to be a keyboard warrior, you know, somebody disagrees with you and you're trying to put them in their place because you feel that they were wrong and all that situation happens, then it means it's not being an effective tool for you. Simply that, because as believers in Christ Jesus, we need to be people who are more so trusting God to work on that person's heart. They might not agree with you in that moment, but the seed has been sown, and leave the rest to God. There's no need to get into an argument on social media just to prove your point. But that's the question we're asking today. How effective is sharing the gospel online, you know, as a way of evangelizing? Remember, you can text us on 0956-200-490. And of course, you can send in your voice notes on WhatsApp via this very same number. That is 0956-200-490. We'd love to hear from you. You can send your messages as well on our WhatsApp line, and we will read them right here on the show. But, you know, we get very heavy with music in the very first hour of the program. So I don't want to talk too much because there's a lot to say about today's topic. So to kind of ease us into that conversation, we're going to start with some good music. And this is Solomon Plate. And this song is called Way You Are.

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0: Ulete chalesa muri fiance andui fi echalesa afoya kuti mule chita apo mwava muri Kristu Yesu Yesu Yesu.
1: What a way to start today's playlist. We started off with Solomon Plate. That song was called Where You Are. And then, of course, we heard Jesus the King, which is by Pompey, Josh the Artist, Zashe, and Mag 44. And, of course, the song that played after that was Bad Man Ting, and that's by Tassan. And lastly, the last song you just heard was Todela by Ty the Rapper, featuring Tim and Chanda Mpula. I hope that that has gotten you into the mood of celebrating this winning Wednesday with Jesus. I mean, we're here sharing Jesus boldly, of course, but we also have to remember that we have been called winners. We've been called more than conquerors. We have been called chosen, loved, blessed, fruitful. All these beautiful terms and names that God speaks over us. And that should be our mindset. It's not just about saying you're a believer. Believe that you are indeed a believer that wins, right? A believer that goes out there and is victorious, is more than a conqueror, is blessed. You know, these are words you have to believe deep down in your heart. Because when the Lord spoke these words over you, he already saw who you were, right? He already knew who you were. Just like when he encountered Gideon. The angel encountered Gideon and said to him, "Oh, mighty man of valor." And Gideon was like, "Who, me? Like, are you talking to me?" Because Gideon never saw himself that way. He probably had a mindset of thinking small of himself and not realizing the greatness that was upon him. And it was until that moment when the Lord used an angel to speak to him and say, "Mighty man of valor," right? That's when he realized that, okay, he has to begin to see himself that way. And that's something we as God's children should do. As much as we proclaim and share Jesus boldly, we need to also believe what the Word of God says, so that we have that mindset that indeed, this is how God sees me. He set me apart. He's chosen me. He loves me. He favors me. Let that be our confession today. Now, we have a message here from Uncle Kells in Kabwata. He says, "Good afternoon, Sister Faith and the RCB family. We are together. We are sharing Jesus boldly. My encouragement scripture for today is Hebrews 10, 24 and 25. Continue meeting together." Thank you so much, Uncle Kells, for that beautiful message. I'm glad to know that we are sharing Jesus boldly as always. And I pray today's conversation will be one that you enjoy and will also share your own story of how you believe that, you know, sharing the gospel on social media, if it's an effective way. I mean, if you feel it's not, that's still fine. I'd love to hear what you think about that. But you can also send in your comments, call

0: Hey, yo, speed it up.
1: Jesus, yeah. You have done it again.
0: Yeah.
1: Jesus, yeah. In your special way, what was impossible?
0: Yes, sir.
1: You made possible. Jesus, yeah.
0: Hey, are you ready?
2: Boy,
0: let's go.
1: Jesus.

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in position, died in the struggle, but was with a vision. Zibala mukuona man, it came with lamukuona man, it came with precision. Dilibulangambe, divala and reason. Drip and the flex is the story I'm telling. Came from the trench, now the wave is rebelling. I died in doubt, now my faith is repelling. Every step I take at the heavens propelling, cause died in

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All right, the song you just heard was Molto Zambia. That was a song called Drip. And of course, before that, we had Jesus Iye. This was the remix by... This was by Cool the Rapper, actually. Very beautiful songs right there. And I'm truly hoping that this is encouraging you to really put on that mindset of a winner. But of course, not just that. Obviously, what we do here, which is to share Jesus boldly with the next person. Now, there's so much coming up in the next hour. We're going to be getting into conversation and truly dissecting this topic of sharing the gospel on social media. Basically, what we're asking today is, how is sharing the gospel online an effective way of evangelizing? Can we count it as being effective? Or is it just one of those things where we can get so used to just sharing a post, sharing a scripture, but there's no heart behind what we do? It's maybe we're doing it because we just want to show that, oh, by the way, you know, here's a scripture for you, or here's a post about faith for you, but not necessarily because your heart is to reach that person that needs to hear the gospel or that needs to know the love of God. So there's so many ways that we can view today's topic from. There's very different angles. I mean, at face glance, it's definitely one of those topics that you can agree with just like that 100% and say, yes, it is an effective way. It is a positive way of really reaching people out there. But then on the other hand, it's very easy as well to look at it from another angle. And I'm sure there are people who feel that evangelizing online is not as personal or not as effective as evangelizing in person. And I mean, at the end of the day, we have to weigh the scale and see which side really fits into what we're talking about today. But that should be our reminder of the Great Commission, right? We're told to go into the world and share the gospel. What does that mean? What exactly does that look like, especially in this generation? I mean, we have to be adaptable people, people who adapt to where we are in society, where we are in the generation that we're in, but also with technology improving and all that, we have to also find ways of reaching the lost, encouraging people. Some shows prior to this one, we had, you know, some missionaries who shared how they are birth attendants in a particular nation. And in that particular nation, they were restricted. There was some restrictions and them sharing the gospel, but how they would go about it was they would still, you know, treat the people who'd come for help and come to see that these, we can call them midwives, right? Birth attendants, midwives, to during that process, they would use that opportunity as a way to share the gospel. So they had to also adapt by still doing their job, but also remembering their spiritual mandate. Now, in Matthew 28, verse 16 to 20, we read about the Great Commission, right? We know that Jesus tells us to go into the world and to share the gospel. So I just want to read it real quick. It says here that then the 11 disciples went to Galilee, to the mountain where Jesus had told them to go. When they saw him, they worshipped him, but some doubted. Then Jesus came to them and said, "All authority in heaven and on earth has been given to me. Therefore, go and make disciples of all nations, baptizing them in the name of the Father and of the Son and of the Holy Spirit, and teaching them to obey everything that I have commanded you. And surely I am with you always to the very end of the age." Now, what I want to highlight from this particular scripture is that Jesus says, go into the world, right, and make disciples of all nations, baptizing them in the name of the Father, the Son, and the Holy Spirit, and teaching them to obey everything that I have commanded you. Now, the point I'm trying to make here is that we have been given a mandate to go into the world and make disciples. Now, making disciples, it's about obviously starting the conversation of faith, bringing up the conversation about your faith and why you believe in Jesus Christ, and helping the other person
understand who Jesus Christ is and what he has done for them. And from there, right, that discipleship can happen. Now, it's also possible for discipleship to happen via WhatsApp or TikTok or Instagram or Facebook. But it's one of those things that you have to be intentional with the person that you're helping and the individual that you're trying to assist as it relates to them coming to know the Lord Jesus Christ for themselves. Now, it's one of those things that really we're going to have to dissect very in depth as we get into the conversation in the third, or rather second hour. And then, of course, you know, in this third hour, we will be having truth or trap. Now, I just want to give you a little hint of what we're going to be talking about in the next hour. Now, sharing the gospel online is not an easy thing. I mean, many times we think, just share the scripture, just tell somebody Jesus loves you, just talk about God and your status. But I think a lot of people struggle with fear.

0: Zambia, we are one country with one future, no matter which party we support. As we move towards the elections on the 13th of August 2026, let us remember our differences in political views should never turn into violence. Violence during elections destroys families, it destroys trust between neighbors, and in the end, it destroys the very peace that our nation is known for around the world. Here's what peace looks like this election season. It means disagreeing with someone's political choice without insulting them, threatening them, or attacking them. It means campaigning for your party without stopping others from campaigning for theirs. It means reporting any threats, intimidation, or violence you see to the police or to the Electoral Commission of Zambia. Remember, a political party is not worth losing a friend, a neighbor, or a family member over. Elections come and go every 5 years, but the relationships in our communities must last a lifetime. If you see violence, do not join it. If you see it forming, speak against it. If someone is being threatened, report it. Zambia is a peaceful nation. Let us keep it that way before, during, and after the vote. One Zambia, one nation. Vote without violence.
1: One Zambia, one people.
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0: 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I found it very encouraging and challenging.
1: 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Very thoughtful of you. I will check it out.
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1: To present the news in brief, I'm Patrick Muhau. The Lusaka Magistrates Court has sentenced five people to 5 years imprisonment, each with hard labor, for illegal possession of a live ground pangolin. According to the Department of National Parks and Wildlife, DNPW, the five were arrested on 1st February 2026 at Novara Mo in Lusaka during an intelligence-led operation where officers found them in possession of a live ground pangolin weighing about 7 kilograms. President Hakainde Hichilema says Zambia's foreign policy must serve the interest of the nation and not individuals. President Hichilema says government officials representing Zambia abroad should always put national interest above personal interests. Zenus reports that the president said this in Lusaka today when he paid tribute to Zambia's late ambassador to China, Ivan Ziulu, during a church service held at the Anglican Cathedral of the Holy Cross. In African news, Nigerian President Bola Tinubu has approved salary increases of up to 80% for members of the armed forces, benefiting about 250,000 personnel as the government seeks to boost troop morale amid persistent insurgency, banditry and kidnapping. The new salary structure, announced on Tuesday, will take effect on September 1st and increase the armed forces' annual wage bill from 660 billion naira to 924 billion naira. In foreign news, Russia has attacked Ukraine with ballistic missiles and drones, killing at least 17 people, as Ukraine's President Vladimir Zelensky said interceptors could have saved lives. In one of the deadliest strikes on Kyiv and the capital region this year, which started after midnight on Wednesday, at least 44 people were injured after residential buildings, a railway station and warehouses were hit, Zelensky said. For more news, follow us on our social media platforms. You can find us on Facebook, Instagram, X, and YouTube with the handle RCV News. My name is Patrick Muhau. Stay tuned.
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6: I love how peaceful we are as a nation. I love our optimism. I love our food. I love that we are very open to welcoming others. I love how peaceful we are. I love how optimistic we are about any and every situation that comes our way. And I just love how grateful we are for each other. And I love, love, love our national anthem. My name is Esther Chongo. I'm not

Bold is actually beyond pressing shift keys. It's beyond shaving machines. It's beyond reversing a cancerous disease. Being bold is coming to the understanding that the harvest is more than plenty, but those willing to put in the work are few. Turn quickly to the book of Matthew, past 28 chapters and come to verses 19 and realize the mandate is to look at the world and all its nations and say to ourselves, therefore, I'll go too. I'll go and love my neighbor enough to want to see them in heaven. I'll go and be compassionate enough to share the gospel with no fear end. I'll remember that persecution must be for his name's sake, because I'm grafted in. To God, we kids are namesakes. The practicality requires me to step into faith. Convos to point to the true source in the Bible to pronounce the gospel. I share my testimony to shame the past and the accusers thereof. I share the message of his goodness.

on the FMs, a warm welcome once again to you. Now, if you want to send in your contributions, your comments, your thoughts, or even just to share your own testimony of today's conversation, you know, you can do that on 0956-200-490. And of course, you can send in your voice notes on our Facebook page. Oh, not Facebook, WhatsApp. Yeah. Clearly, it's a Wednesday. You can send in your voice notes on our WhatsApp platform with the very same number. That is 0956-200-490. Now, I quickly want to read some comments that have come in. Once again, we have Uncle Kels Banda, who says, it's a very long and lengthy text, and I love that because it gives us a story time. I mean, who doesn't love a story time, right? So he says here, good afternoon, Sister Faith. I like sharing my number with those I come to know, either born again or not born again. I normally share Bible verses and encourage the Word of God, Jehovah God, via group texting. This is affordable. Even those with simple phones are able to participate. No need for bundles and Android phone. A simple phone is enough for one to text and share Jesus boldly. For me, group texting is very effective and working perfectly well. For others, social media, in brackets, WhatsApp and Facebook, is expensive. Bundles and Android phone is needed. Most I prefer physically to share the gospel, but social media is not bad though. My texting group is very effective and affordable to participate in sharing Jesus boldly. From Uncle Kels from Kabwata. Thank you, Uncle Kels, for your beautiful comment over there. And I get what you mean. I mean, bundles are kind of expensive, and so is having to, you know, be on social media sometimes. But obviously, the most interesting, exciting, and effective way that we can also know that we are sharing Jesus boldly and know that there's an impact being made is when we're physically on the ground. Because one thing I've noticed about, you know, sharing the gospel online is that we can't necessarily measure the impact, so to speak, or even the conversions of people via social media, because we can't limit that to likes and shares and numbers online. We actually have to be people that look beyond the likes, look beyond the shares, because that can't be the measuring stick that we use as it relates to deciding if somebody has really given their life to Christ. But on the ground, when you actually go out there and share the gospel one-on-one, you find that in that space, it's easy for you to tell, is this person receiving Christ or not? Have they actually given their life to Christ or not? It's very easy to measure and gauge where you are when it comes to that. Now, we're still talking about this conversation right here, and that is sharing the gospel on different digital platforms. But I wanted to highlight, as I made it clear in the previous hour, that there are sometimes some limitations as it relates to sharing the gospel. And some of these things can be fear, discouragement, and even forgetting the purpose. So let's go through each one of these. Number one, fear. I think a lot of people are afraid of how they're going to be perceived. It's very easy to feel like, well, somebody might think I'm too much of a Christian, or I'm too much into church things. And my question to you is, well, why should you be afraid of what people think about you? Why should you in fact care about what people think about you? You know, I believe it's in Galatians chapter 1, verse 10. We're told by Paul, he talks about not fearing people. He talks about not being afraid. Is he trying to serve God or is he trying to serve man? And it's one of those things that we have to ask ourselves, who are we actually trying to serve? Who are we trying to serve in this particular situation? Are we trying to serve our flesh? Are we trying to serve man? Are we trying to serve ourselves? We have to remember who is the foundation of what we are doing. Galatians chapter 1 verse 10 says, am I now trying to win the approval of human beings or of God? Or am I trying to please people? If I were trying to please people, I would not

girl, that guy who talks about Jesus so much. But at the end of the day, it goes back to my very first point. Who are you trying to please? That's something we have to ask ourselves often. The moment you feel anxiety around sharing the gospel or fear about sharing the gospel, ask yourself, where is this coming from? Because God's perfect love always and will always cast out fear. So you have nothing to fear. Even if people react negatively, you're doing the right thing by sharing the good news. Now, the other thing that I wanted to highlight was discouragement from not getting the needed views or the views that you expected. Whether you have a YouTube channel, whether you have a podcast, whether you post on social media and you share your life with Christ online, and maybe you're not getting the interactions or the algorithm is just not working out for you as it is the next person. You know, it's a twofold thing. Sometimes God could be protecting you because fame or even exposure that's gotten too quickly can sometimes end up destroying you. And God could be using that moment or that season to hide you, to prepare you, to work on you so that you're not going to be led by people's reactions, right? As we spoke about in the previous point. You're not going to be led by what people think. You're not going to be led by their actions, their reactions. You're not going to be moved by that, right? Because, you know, we can go back to scripture once again. In the book of Matthew chapter 7, we're told that he who hears my word and does it shall be like a wise man that plants his, that builds his house upon a rock, right? And so the winds will come, the storm will come, and the floods, but that house will stand. But that person that does not do what God's word says, what happens? That house will be swept away. And so it goes back to the fact of your foundation. So even when the fame comes, even when the exposure comes, when it is the right time for God to reveal you to the world, when it's the right time for the Lord to show you to the world and to really bring that in that impact, right, where you get more followers, where you get more I want to say attention to your posts, or where people are paying, are realizing who you are, you're ready for it. You're not going to use that as a moment to be prideful. You're not going to use that as a moment to be, you know, mocking or even judging others who might be doing the same thing you're doing, but not getting the same views. But from that standpoint, you will be realizing that truly you're simply just a servant in alignment with the will of God, doing what God has commissioned you to do. And so it's not going to go to your head where you start feeling proud, boastful, or anything like that. So like I mentioned earlier, it's a twofold thing. Sometimes when you don't get those views, when you don't get those likes, when people don't comment, when you're not getting that reaction you want to get, God could be trying to show you that first and foremost, he is your only audience. He's your first and foremost audience, number one, before other people might have privy to what you do. The Lord should be your first and only audience. Your mind should be set on Christ. And then at the appointed time, the Lord will increase that followership, if I can call it that, or even just the reach that you have. But on the other hand, you know, it's another thing of not allowing yourself to get discouraged. And I know it's one thing as Christians, we tend to sometimes put a bandage on certain things that are real. And we say, oh, don't feel bad about that, or don't be sad about this. But the emotion is there. You're telling me not to be sad, but I actually feel that way, right? And we have to realize that we're human, right? But we also have to also understand how, as human beings, we need to consistently allow the word of God to be what governs even our emotions. So in that moment when you do feel discouraged that my post did not reach anybody or nobody said anything, don't let it get to you. And like I said, I know. We often hear this, don't let it get to you, but it does, right? But in that moment, what I can say is be vulnerable with God. Allow the Lord to really use that as an opportunity to remind you of what you're doing and why you're doing it for his glory, right? So at the end of the day, even if nobody sees that post, the Lord saw it. Even if nobody commented, the Lord saw it. And that's what matters. We do everything for the glory of God. So discouragement may come because you're not reaching the targeted numbers you had in mind. But let that not be what slows you down. Let that not be what keeps you in a place where you're just like, I don't think I want to share the gospel.

anymore because of A, B, or C. Don't allow that to keep you in a place where you feel stuck or, you know, discouraged. And then, of course, forgetting the purpose. I am an advocate for remembering your why. Your why is why you do what you do. And I know I just use the same word to describe the same word, but your why is literally why you do what you do, the purpose of what you do and why you do it. Just like you go to work every day. Why? To earn a salary, to take care of your family, to reach your goals, etc., etc., right? So we also need to remember our why of sharing the good news. What is your why? Are you doing it because everybody's doing it? Are you doing it because the Lord has led you to do it? Are you doing it because truly it's what the Lord has instructed you to do? And matter of fact, the Lord has given all of us this great commission to share Him boldly with the world. So constantly remembering your why will help you forget about, not really forget, but it will help you deal with those emotions of maybe not feeling like you're making an impact or feeling like nobody's seeing the good work you're doing. Like, I can't do this. I'm not capable of doing this. I'm not equipped to do this. But the Lord has said you can do all things through Christ who strengthens you. So what do you mean? Where are those thoughts or those lies really coming from? So at the end of the day, we have to constantly keep our eyes fixed on Jesus. Keep the main thing, and that is important. Now, I think another angle that I love to touch on in this topic is the best practices for digital evangelism. I think many times we look at it from an angle of just post online, just share your what message you have on your heart, and that's about it. But we can actually be people who are excellent in what we do for the glory of God. We can actually be people who put intention, put effort. And of course, sharing the gospel on social media, it doesn't need you to have an expensive phone or to have gone to film school, you know, to do that. You can literally use your talents and your gifts to share the gospel. There's a particular individual I follow on social media, and she is a poet. And her being a poet, she uses her gift to glorify God. But she's creative in the way that she creates her content, and it always points back to Jesus. It always points back to the King of Kings. And that should be our encouragement, that as much as we're sharing the gospel, we can actually be creative about it. We can actually share the heart of God, you know, through what we do. Just yesterday, I saw a video of a lady who was on a hike. She was taking a walk with her dog, and she just filmed herself walking, but she did a voiceover behind that video, you know. And the video is basically her walking in a foggy place, and it was like in a mountainous area, and she was speaking about how sometimes we fail to take the first step because we want to see the full picture, you know. But what's the purpose of us seeing the full picture, or what's the purpose of us having faith if we want to see the full picture?

2, make it shareable, right? I know sometimes we don't want to turn on the share button because we don't want people to know that we posted this or that, but make what you're doing shareable, that it just, people will just feel compelled to share what you posted because what is contained in that content is so impactful. Also, invite people. Don't corner them, right? What does that mean? We often talk about this on Share Jesus Boldly, that don't make it a thing of making people your project. Don't try and work on people in the sense that you're trying to fix them, right? You're trying to work on them. They're your project and you have to, you know, work on them. Let people feel like they're seen, they're heard, they're understood. So invite them. How so? With your testimony, you can share what the Lord has done for you, right? With a conversation, a faith conversation, you can just ask them, how are you doing in your faith right now? Do you feel like you're at a good space with God? Do you feel like you need prayer? That also opens another door for you to pray with somebody, which is another act of evangelism. It could also be you simply just sharing a gospel resource. It could be a video you found on YouTube that you know so-and-so would be blessed by. And of course, you know, consistency is key. Be consistent. The more consistent you are when it comes to social media evangelism, the more that you're going to see a harvest. Think of it like going to a field or a farm, and you know, you've planted the seed, and every day you're coming back to water it. You're coming back to water those seeds. So every day you're showing up and being consistent, whether it's consistency in responding to comments, whether it's consistency in posting new content, but you're being consistent nonetheless. And in that place of consistency, what's going to happen? Growth. There's going to be an increase, just like it's written in scripture. Apollos watered, Paul planted, right? And the Lord brought the increase. Let God bring the increase. Let the Lord, you know, do his thing and bring forth a great increase for his glory. Of course, let your goal be about impact and not necessarily virality. What does that mean? Well, in a day and age where, you know, you post one video and you can go viral just like that, let that not be the goal of why you're doing what you're doing. Because whatever standard you start with, remember, you're going to have to stay at that level to keep that thing going, right? So if you started with the standard of God and prayer and speaking the true undiluted gospel, what's going to happen? Even if that post goes viral, it's not going to be a difficult thing for you to stay consistent in that place of prayer with God. It's not going to be a difficult thing for you to sit at the feet of Jesus and get inspiration and keep on posting. But if it came from a place of the flesh, you're going to have to keep on going to that place in the flesh to maintain the impressions, to maintain the likes, to maintain the following that is happening. So let your actions be anchored in the right thing, and that is the foundation of Jesus Christ. And of course, when it comes to the comment section, I think it's very important to highlight this, that don't comment to argue. Don't comment to try and win an argument with people. I know that sometimes people want to be keyboard warriors, you know, where they are saying all kinds of things on social media. And that's one of the negatives. On social media, people feel like they can say anything that they want and there's no repercussion. There's no, you know, they won't be reprimanded. They can do whatever they want to do. But at the end of the day, as a believer, I know sometimes you want to set the record straight and we want to make people understand that, hey, listen, you can't speak to me that way or that type of thing. But sometimes it's just to dust your feet and walk away. Leave that comment to gain dust over there and you focus on the mission that God has sent you to do. And that mission is not to win arguments, right? That mission is not to try and be popular. That mission is to share the gospel boldly with Christ and for the glory of God. It is very, very important. We need to be people that are not fixated on trying to win arguments in the comment section. Even if somebody's being so rude to you, it's okay. Just bless them and walk away. Just say thank you and let them be. I know it might be easier to say the same thing back to them or even worse, but it is important that we have to truly be a reflection of Christ. And what does that look like?

kindness, love, peace. Blessed are the peacemakers, right? For they will be called sons of God. How will people know that you're a peacemaker if you're somebody that's sowing division, or not even sowing division, but you're interacting in that division? How are they going to know that this one, they follow Christ? If in the comment section, people are fighting and arguing with words and verbally insulting each other, and then you come there to add more fuel to the fire, but you say you're a Christian. In that situation, it's either you walk away or you simply sow the seed of peace. Encourage that person that's listening or that is reading that comment to say, hey, I think, you know, we can wrap this situation up and not fight or not bicker because it's unnecessary. So it is very important to constantly put God first in all that we do. Now, those are a few points that I wanted to highlight and let us in on as it relates to digital evangelism and sharing the gospel really on different platforms. Just like Uncle Kel spoke about sharing, you know, in groups, and as much as he loves going to meet people in the physical streets of Lusaka or Kabata, I'm sure. As much as he loves doing that, he also does prefer, you know, sharing on WhatsApp groups. Now, it's one of those things as well that we also have to be, you know, intentional. Don't just be adding people to your WhatsApp group because you want to share Jesus boldly. Make sure that you're discipling, right? Make sure you are engaging in conversation with that individual, you're pouring into them, you're checking in on them, inviting them to church if they don't have a church home, so that they can also experience the beauty, the freedom, the love of God as, you know, we are experiencing that. So, but now we're going to take a quick break because there's so much more coming up. Of course, we have Truth or Trap as well that will be happening in the third and final hour of the program, but for now I just wanted us to highlight a few pointers when it comes to sharing the gospel on different social media platforms. And of course, I'd love to hear from you. What are your thoughts? What are your encouragements? What are your pointers that we can also add to this list? What are the do's? What are the don'ts? Let me know on 0956200490. And of course, you can go on our Facebook page where we are asking the question of how effective is sharing the gospel online? You know, is it truly an effective way of evangelizing? I'd love to hear from you. So definitely text in, call in, send a voice note on our WhatsApp. The line once again is 0956200490. But for now, we are going to take a little break and we're going to listen to the sounds of Zashe. And this is, you know, the song is up there, you know, it's up there on my list. And this is Muselela Kwakaba. And that's what we're going to be listening to. But on the other side of this, there's so much more conversation that is going to be happening. So stay tuned to share Jesus boldly.

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0: Youths, are you ready to be awakened to your purpose? 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
1: We are winding down to the third and final hour, right? So we are wrapping up this particular hour of the conversation that we've been having about digital

0: evangelism, using social media as a way to reach people and to, you know, encourage people with the good news. Now, our question for today, once again, my dear ladies and gentlemen, is how is sharing the gospel online an effective way of evangelizing? Now, we've already heard from Uncle Kells. Now, let's go on to our Facebook page. And we have a couple of comments over here that I want to read. And we have here Martin Chinyama Kachama, who says, sharing the gospel online is one of many ways we can obey the Great Commission. Every post, video, or message has the potential to reach someone who may never walk into a church. Ooh, I must say hallelujah to that. That is so true. He goes on to say, but it also comes with challenges. Many people scroll past messages that bring conviction while eagerly engaging with content that promises blessings, success, or breakthroughs. Yet, the apostles didn't change the message to suit the crowd. They preached Christ crucified, buried, and raised again. And he quotes 1 Corinthians 15, verse 3 to 4, calling people to repentance and faith. Our responsibility is not to make the gospel popular, but to make it clear. God gives the increase. And he says, hashtag share Jesus boldly, hashtag seller. And he signs out with his name, Martin. Wow, Martin, you know what? You deserve a star, because what? This comment is so powerful in the sense that it kind of ties everything together of what we've been speaking about today. Not only did we talk about the Great Commission, right? He spoke about reaching people who may never walk into a church building. And then he goes on to speak about the challenges that are actually there. Thank you so much, Mr. Martin, for that beautiful comment. Then we have a comment here from Rebecca Muller, who says, it's effective because it reaches a wide audience instantly. It meets people on a platform they already use, allows for creative formats like video and text, and provides opportunities for personal follow-up. It helps to spread God's word beyond physical locations and makes evangelism accessible to everyone. I love how this is also described in Rebecca's comment. She highlights how exactly is it effective, and she goes on to explain follow-ups, creative formats, and, you know, reaching people beyond our physical location. Thank you for that, Rebecca, as well. Now, we have had all these comments and all, even conversations really, about today's topic, which is sharing the gospel on different digital platforms. But I hope we are taking what we're learning and going to apply it, because it's not just to listen, but it's to also apply and see what can we do better as it relates to sharing the gospel, even where we are. Like our good brother there, Mr. Martin, said, sharing the gospel on social media can reach somebody who might not step into a church building. So just you being obedient and sharing whatever it is that God has put on your heart can reach the masses, and that is impactful enough. We're winding down this hour and getting ready for the third and final hour. And that hour, you already know we have Truth or Trap coming up. And we're going to have a special somebody who's going to be joining us with Truth or Trap in a little bit. But for now, we're going to take a little break. But please don't touch that dial. There's so much coming up right here on Share Jesus Boldly.
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2: 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This is called disinformation. It means people spreading lies on purpose to confuse you, to scare you, or to make you vote a certain way. Here's what you can do. Number one, before you believe a story, ask, where did this come from? 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Or is it just a message someone forwarded to you? Number two, before you share something, stop. Ask yourself, do I know this is true? 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Number three, go to trusted sources. The Electoral Commission of Zambia, known as ECZ, is the official source of voting information, where to vote, when to vote, and how to vote. 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Let us protect the truth. 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
13: Ia ina iwe. 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
4: Being bold is actually beyond pressing shift keys. It's beyond shaving machines. It's beyond reversing a cancerous disease. Being bold is coming to the understanding that the harvest is more than plenty, but those willing to put in the work are few. Turn quickly to the book of Matthew, past 28 chapters and come to verses 19 and realize the mandate is to look at the world and all its nations and say to ourselves, therefore, I'll go too. I'll go and love my neighbor enough to want to see them in heaven. I'll go and be compassionate enough to share the gospel with no fear end. I'll remember that persecution must be for his name's sake, because I'm grafted in. To God, we kids are namesakes. The practicality requires me to step into faith. Convos to point to the true source in the Bible to pronounce the gospel. I share my testimony to shame the past and the accusers thereof. I share the message of his goodness and it is to church I invite ya. I step into prayer and offering daily support to the brethren, being a good example of righteous standing to all my sisters, and then realize that it's time we disciples went out to disciple others, to disciple the world into getting to know the God of the Bible. So go ye into the world and share his word boldly. The call is to engage culture for his glory.
5: My name is Johnny. One Johnny.

tabarizimu turi bantu wamu baraze yesu tuwe prospera Zambia ubunonji wabonse aze yesu tu unite vila tu ikatana isheta ya bora kai aze yesu tu peaceful no TV akuluwa ni wanu Zambia wanu nesho na I choose peace because I am Zambia. I am Zambian.

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1: This is not just church talk. This is faith in the streets, truth in your headphones, boldness in your bloodstream. 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

0: Welcome back. You are officially with me in the third and final hour of Sharing Jesus Boldly. But of course, I'm not alone. You see how excited I am?
1: Yeah.
0: We got Josh in the building.
1: Oh, yes.
0: Josh in the building. Come on, somebody.
1: Wait.
0: Imagine that. Josh is here to play Truth or Trap with us because we know he will get 10 out of 10.
1: In fact, the name of Jesus. The hand of the Lord is upon my life.
0: Yeah, hallelujah. In fact, before we were even on air, he was like, are the questions ready for me?
1: Are they?
0: You see the confidence.
1: You know, now that we're on air, I don't know where the confidence has gone. I'm like,
0: the confidence must find its way back.
1: Why was I saying all those things?
0: It's the confidence for me. That's how we should be. Confident, you know?
1: Amen.
0: I got this. Yeah.
1: I agree with you 100%.
0: Exactly. So today, Josh, we are talking about online evangelism. Mm-hmm. So before we get into the questions, I want to find out from you, how effective do you think sharing the gospel online is? Especially in this day and age where people take offense with everything.
1: I think...
0: It's a laugh.
1: It's not even a truth or trap. It's just a hard question.
0: Wow.
1: We've just started it off with difficult questions.
0: Right.
1: How effective do I think it is? I think it is effective. Mm-hmm. I think it has a lot of potential as well.
0: Okay.
1: Just on the whole aspect of you're able to reach people who you might never meet physically. You know what I mean? You might never find yourself in Pakistan, woman of God.
0: Yeah, that's true.
1: But because of, you know, how everything is so digital and online now, the gospel can be preached in those places that you may never go.
0: Yeah.
1: And I really wanted to add and say, I don't think it's an aspect of whether online evangelism is effective or impactful. I think it's asking the question, is the word of God impactful? Right? Because whether you package the word of God in an online thing, whether you package the word of God in a music video, whether you package the word of God in a sermon, you know what I mean? The word of God is the word of God. Whether the word of God is on social media, the word of God is in a video, the word of God is in a sermon, the word of God is in a text message, the word of God is powerful and the word of God is effective. So if you ask me, is online thingy effective? It is as effective as the word of God.
0: Hallelujah.
1: Yes.
0: That's a good answer. That's a good answer.
1: Yeah,
0: it's like you prepared.
1: No. You see, it's what we said, that there's a man of God in this place, and that man of God is Jesus.
0: Hallelujah.
1: And he lives in me.
0: Come on. Ayo,
1: boom, boom, ayo.
0: Ay.
1: He lives in you.
0: Ayo,
1: boom, ayo.
0: Come on.
1: Somebody sign me on to Lion King Disney.
0: Because, you know what? I hope they're watching because there's talent here.
1: Free performance for you, Disney.
0: Come
1: give
0: on,
1: me a
0: somebody.
1: Call. I got you.
0: Yeah. So we also have someone who joined in. And yes, I'm dragging you here. Mr. Praise, hello.
1: The mic is on, sir.
2: Wait, the microphone is on?
0: Yes,
1: it's on.
0: Now it is.
2: Josh, I feel ambushed. You're my brother, you know. We do buzz of freedoms together. How can you ambush me?
1: You see, when you get Josh, you get a package deal.
2: Oh, my word.
0: I love that.
2: Oh, my word.
1: You get a package deal.
0: Yeah.
2: Oh, man. Here we are.
0: Yes.
2: Throw me into the deep end. See if I'll
0: All
2: swim
0: right.
2: out.
0: So I'm asking
2: very well.
0: The question of how effective is online evangelism?
2: Oof.
0: Do you think it's effective?
2: Super, super, super effective. Mm. Faith. We are in the digital space. And I'll tell you this from experience. There was a point mid last year, I was just writing poems and sharing stuff on my Facebook. Some people that didn't even know me, they started calling me pastor. Mm. Some people are just inboxing, it's like, are you a pastor? Mm. But it came from what I was sharing, the posts. And one time, a lady actually inboxed me. I shared a T.D. Jakes sermon.
1: Mm.
2: Joseph Steers. That's the title of the sermon. Mm. It moved me deeply. From YouTube, I told myself I will forget this sermon. So let me share it to my Facebook page. Mm. So that one of these days when I'm just going through the Facebook, I will find it and maybe watch it again. Mm. So I shared that sermon. And you know, Joseph Steers, T.D. Jakes is speaking to men. You know how he loves to talk to men. Mm. And this sermon was really, really speaking to men. The betrayal, the unfulfillment you would have sometimes, even when you have got the job you really prayed for, you're making all the money that you're praying for. But somehow there is a void in you, right? Mm. So I shared that as I wasn't even thinking much about it as a resource or at Kapena Muntu Azayona, right? Mm-hmm. And then a certain woman actually shared to my inbox. They reshared that and they said, I don't know what made you share this, but I feel like you shared it for me. Mm. I've not been going to church because I was hurt by some people in the church. I've been angry with the people in the church. Yeah. But after watching this, it made me cry and repent before God. And I think the next step to take is to speak to these people and just let them know that the things they said or did to me, they really hurt me. And I think what I want is restoration. And if you can help me pray through this, I'll be grateful. So there is so much power. And I'll tell you this, the word of God is the word of God.
1: Straight up.
2: Today I was telling a certain pastor friend of mine, we were talking about what time is peak hour for radio. And I told him, as long as you're mentioning Jesus,
0: come on,
2: the
0: somebody.
2: Hour becomes a peak hour.
1: Oh, yeah.
2: You know,
1: oh,
2: there is no peak hour. God, huh? Come on now.
0: Come on.
2: So yes, faith. Yeah. It's not the medium. It's not the medium. No, it is the resource itself.
0: Mm. Yeah. Okay.
2: Dry bones, the story of Ezekiel. Did you need a prophet close by to first of all speak to the bones? No. It's God that gave the command. And when the prophet spoke God's commandment to the bones, they came back to life.
0: Come on.
2: Yeah, so it could be Facebook.
0: Yeah.
2: Somebody told me, no, but Facebook is, I always answer them, God's people, God's children are also on Facebook. Mm-hmm. So God will be on Facebook.
0: Mm-hmm. Yeah.
2: Yes, sir. Mm-hmm. Yes, ma'am.
0: Wherever the presence of God is, right, there's liberty.
1: That's exactly.
0: So that's what matters. So I have a comment here for Josh. He says, Joshy, I'm so sorry to upset you by calling you the comedian for Christ. This is from Evans and Keith, right?
2: CFC. We're about to make money. I see.
0: You do well in stand-up.
1: Comedian for Jesus.
2: Yeah.
0: Yeah.
1: Yeah, I tried stand-up. Nobody laughed. You know, these things, when they put you under pressure, okay, take your setting bed.
2: Yeah, it's a different thing.
1: What are you going to say, my brother? What are you
0: going
1: to... We want to make us laugh. Make us laugh, bro.
0: Mm-hmm.
1: No.
0: Please.
1: In Jesus' name.
0: It's good to laugh. Yeah. It's medicine,
1: really
0: in fact.
1: Yeah, it really is. It's so good. It's so good.
0: So, guys, it's time for Truth or Trap. And today,
1: let's
0: I'm allowing you guys to work together.
2: I thought you guys are going to let me go.
1: That's how I protect him. Forget about it, bro.
0: We're keeping you for a little bit, a little bit longer.
2: You know, I got to go pray for souls.
1: Ashas, close the doors. Close the doors.
0: Lock the door. Throw
1: no
0: the key.
1: No one is leaving this
0: throw
1: place.
0: Throw the key away.
2: Well, here we are. This truth or trap.
0: Let's
2: see what today looks like, man.
0: Yes.
2: See what today looks like.
0: Of course, you listening at home and those joining in on Facebook, you can be a part of it by, you know, sharing with your thoughts. Do you think it's a truth? Do you think it's a trap?
1: Mm.
0: And of course, the number you can text or call in on is 0956-200-490. All right, are we ready?
1: Oh, yeah.
0: Let's start with the easy ones. Number one, the core message of the gospel should change to fit each social media platform.
1: I'll give these ones to press.
2: No, the gospel cannot change to make somebody comfortable. We'll be compromising.
0: Okay, but think about it this way. TikTok is different from Instagram.
2: Yeah.
0: All right. It's also different from YouTube. So do you think you have to kind of change your
2: but Jesus
0: message.
2: Is the same yesterday, today, forever. The message of the kingdom stays the same.
0: Right.
2: Mm. I hear the need to have to cater to some people, but you know what I believe? The word of God is powerful. Hebrews 4 verses 11? It is alive and active.
0: Yeah.
2: Oof. I was writing a poem yesterday. I was saying, for we are not of this world. We are the misfits. We cannot try to do anything to fit into the standards of the world. The world vomits us out. We are puked out by the world. So changing the way the message is spread because it is social media, Yeah. For me, I say no, trap.
0: Trap.
1: Yeah, I agree. I think the message can never change, yeah. right?
0: Okay.
1: And like we said earlier, the message is what carries power.
2: Yes.
1: Mm. Right? So if we change the message, we're essentially not giving people the gospel.
2: Mm.
1: Right? So the message can never change. The tactics or the strategy, the tactics, the delivery can change, right?
0: Yeah.
1: But the message can never change. I mean, we see this throughout the Bible, right? Mm. We see Jesus would tell everybody, you brood of vipers. You know what I mean?
2: Jesus, Son of God.
1: You know what I mean? Yeah. But he wasn't telling that to everybody, you know?
0: Yeah.
1: So he was telling them the truth, but the delivery of it was different. He would tell the woman who was caught in adultery to say, look, where are your accusers? Neither do I, you know, accuse you.
2: Amen.
1: Get up and go and sin no more.
0: Mm-hmm.
1: So still giving the truth in two different scenarios, but the delivery is different.

0: different. So yeah, I feel like even with things like social media, they can help you in terms of your delivery, the gospel. Especially, I love this, you know, the thing we've been doing, the gospel in 30 seconds.
1: Yeah. Ooh, that's dope.
0: You know, package. Because we know that people don't scroll on you know, reels for longer than 30 seconds.
1: Yeah,
0: you know what I mean?
1: I don't have that time.
0: Yeah.
1: It's 30 seconds.
0: You know what I mean? It's like, you laugh, you move, you scroll, you see, this video is too long, you scroll.
2: Yeah.
0: So you can deliver it in 30 seconds. You can deliver it as a full-blown sermon. Mm-hmm. You can deliver it on a radio show. But the message can't change.
2: Mm. Yeah. Okay. Yeah. So I guess we have a uniform trap.
0: Oh, yes.
2: All right. Number two, short-form videos are only for entertainment and can't be used to share biblical truth.
1: No. Trap.
2: Trap?
1: That ain't truth.
0: Yeah.
1: Trap.
0: Let's talk about it.
1: It's just, for me, this whole conversation, I love it. It's centering on the power of God's word. It falls to the ground and does not return to him back void until it has accomplished that which he purposes it.
0: Oh,
1: Lamentations 3 says, who can speak a word and make it happen except the Lord, the Almighty, of hosts?
0: Come on.
1: So it could be a 30-second video. You know what? On Nightlight, we've received testimonies of somebody just watching or them sharing a short clip. They say, I sent a 20-second reel, and this person gave their life to Christ. So I've been shocked by such testimonies.
2: Yeah.
1: You cannot limit the power of God. You cannot put it in a box. You know what I mean?
0: Yeah.
1: It's not my light where you put a transformer. After a transformer, you put the voltage is low as it's reaching your house. The power of God, that is the actual source.
0: They're making
1: my light.
2: Come on.
1: So it could be 20 seconds. Again, we're going back. There is power in the word of God. He has exalted his word far above his name. Do you understand the seriousness of that statement?
2: The weight of that statement.
1: Come on, church.
2: Woo!
0: Can I get an amen?
1: Come on.
2: Hallelujah.
0: Now. Amen, somebody.
2: I love how you're firing us up to really just share the gospel. Because at the end of the day, we can't keep making excuses to say, no, they won't watch it or whatever. Just share the gospel, right? All right, number three, responding to comments and DMs is an important part of digital evangelism. Now, before you answer, think about the keyboard warriors. Think about those.
0: Some of them.
2: Those who be. They don't care. They have nothing to lose.
0: Some of them don't reply. That's the best gospel that they're going to receive. Because you even knew you're not. If you reply, you're not replying in a godly manner.
2: Hey, the Holy Spirit has to hold you to say.
0: So maybe just. You replied, that's why Kwano. How much that is? I mean, when you break it down like that, when you break it down like that, it's like. But generally, I would say yes, right? And I feel like because in today's day and age, where we put a lot of emphasis on numbers, right? I feel like the larger the numbers, the more we find ourselves not personalizing certain conversations and certain interactions.
1: That's good. I
0: right?
1: That.
0: Because we think, it's a million views. Yeah. We're celebrating a milestone of, I hit a million views. Yeah, yeah, yeah. And we forget to think those are actual people.
1: Yeah, yeah.
0: You know, that's a number. Right? But I think even just engaging with whatever comments you can engage with, you're interacting with the person now, right? Yeah. You're not interacting with
1: statistics, whatever. Yes, sir.
0: Yeah, you know, you're interacting with an actual person who's taken the time to actually not just scroll, pause, comment. And, you know, that's an opportunity to engage with someone. So, I would generally speak, you know, get in the comment section. You get to understand your people a bit better, right? Because when it's just a number, it's just a number. But when it's a comment, you're able to, to get someone's perspective, someone's thought, and you can build a conversation from there.
1: Oh, yeah. Man, I love that. That's really good. That's really good.
2: Yeah, that is really good actually.
0: We should forget about
2: the numbers. Yeah. Come on, Pastor Josh. You
0: know? Bring tithe.
1: And offerings into the storehouse.
0: Send a TXN offering and then I will
2: mobile money allowed as well.
0: Please,
2: you know?
0: especially mobile. You can sow the seed.
2: All right, number four. Consistency matters more online than trying to go viral once.
0: Consistency matters
2: more online

0: viral moments, the trends end.
1: Mm,
0: a trend true. Can last 2 days and the whole country,
2: that's
0: 22
2: true.
0: Million people are crazy about
2: right.
0: it.
1: Yeah.
0: The third day,
2: people
0: different
2: forget about it. Yeah,
0: yeah. So consistency.
2: Yeah, mm. yeah. Okay. All right. Two more questions and then I'll let y'all go on your way.
3: Already?
2: Already.
0: Wow, already?
1: Look at that.
2: I mean,
0: oh, man.
2: Time flies when you're having fun.
0: Oh,
1: okay. That's so true.
0: Oh, man.
1: That's so true.
2: All right. So this question says, your personal testimony is less powerful online than quoting famous pastors.
0: Trap.
1: Your personal testimony is less
2: powerful than quoting famous pastors.
1: Yeah, no, that's
0: a testimony is a testimony.
1: It's a trap if I've ever seen one myself.
0: Yeah.
1: Bro, your testimony is your testimony. Mm. And I might be preempting, you know, what I'm gonna be sharing on my show tomorrow.
0: Tell us.
2: Yeah.
1: But like, I mean, your testimony is not.
2: Okay, so we have a call.
1: Oh, okay. Let's take it.
2: Oh, hello. You're live to, you're through to Radio Christian Voice.
4: Hello.
2: Hi. Who are we speaking to?
4: Joanna.
2: All right. Welcome. And what are your contributions or what would you like to tell us about today's conversation?
4: Victor,
0: Tizapembela pamozi na ba Pastor Josh pamene tsiriza program.
1: Eh mkwaye.
4: Okay.
0: Zikomo kwambiri.
4: Okay,
0: yeah. Zikomo. That man. That's near good. Mozambique border and they're sharing, they're listening to the program and they're being edified by
1: like
0: the conversations.
1: I love it.
2: Mm.
1: Which, and we're talking about that right now,
2: yeah.
1: right?
2: Yeah.
1: I don't know if I'm ever going to go to the Mozambique border, but hey.
2: Yeah.
0: There you go.
2: Oh, look at that. Come on.
0: Glory,
2: the digital
0: glory,
2: space
0: glory, glory.
2: And the gospel. Wow.
0: Glory, glory, glory, glory.
1: Where are the ushers? Ushers.
0: Come on, touch him, touch him, touch him.
1: Ushers, I'm going to fall.
0: This man is under a heavy anointing.
2: Come on,
1: yeah, he's mad. But
2: yeah,
1: back to the truth or trap.
2: Yeah. Mm.
1: Right, there's definitely power in your testimony.
2: Mm-hmm.
1: And like I was saying, like your testimony is not just that one thing that God did for you.
0: Yes.
1: By bringing you like into the family of God, but like your life is a continual testimony, right?
0: Ooh.
1: It's not just,
0: come on,
1: oh,
0: brother.
1: God saved me, now I'm in the family,
0: yeah,
1: and that's the only testimony
0: I
1: have.
0: Yeah.
1: Right? So the fact that you're here, the fact that you have a relationship with God means you have testimonies,
2: right?
1: So you have to live your testimony, you share your testimony, but people can see your testimony when they interact with you and they're having conversations with you, right? And it's not just a thing where we have to wait for someone to give you a podium,
0: yeah.
1: And then now you start to share your testimony for 10 years ago how you got saved, right?
2: In front of the whole church.
1: Exactly.
2: That's what the
1: you
2: Lord
1: know?
2: Did
1: yeah. Yeah, you know, you can share a testimony of even how, you know, like Praise was saying, someone was just simply watching TikTok videos and, you know, God ministered to them. I feel like that's happened to me so many different times.
2: Yeah.
1: And I don't know if it's the algorithm or how it works. I don't know.
0: Mm.
1: But, I mean, I got a series. I don't mean like, I do one thing and it's like, oh, it's interrupted my scrolling. And I'm like, oh, at least I've been blessed.
2: Mm-hmm.
1: I mean, video after video.
0: Oh, man.
1: Like,
0: praise
1: I would watch
0: Lord.
1: One video and I'm like, okay, yeah, I think the Lord is speaking to me on that one.
0: Yeah, yeah.
1: I hear you, Jesus. Okay, I hear you, scroll.
2: Yeah.
1: Quack, quack, quack. After two scrolls, another video, similar message. And I'm like,
2: confirmation.
1: You know what
0: speaking,
1: I mean?
0: Yeah.
1: Yeah, and it's like, God can use anything. He can move however way. And, you know, that in and of itself is just a testimony of saying, look, I know what it's like for God to
0: God.
1: Knock on my door.
0: Yeah,
1: you know,
0: yeah,
1: I know what
0: yeah,
1: it's
0: yeah,
1: like
0: yeah,
1: for God
0: yeah.
1: to chase after me, to pursue me. He didn't just pursue me,
0: Oof,
1: you
0: man,
1: know,
0: like
1: 15
0: that.
1: Years ago when I gave my life to God and I was crying. I'm like, okay, God, I give my life to you. But he's still been chasing after me till this very day. And yeah, so we live a testimony and it's very powerful. I would even say

0: it's more powerful than sharing someone else's.
1: Come on,
0: right?
1: Now.
0: Because
1: come on now.
0: I mean, I can share the testimony of Pastor so and so, someone else's testimony, but if I'm talking to you, you will be able to relate to my testimony, right?
2: Yeah.
0: Because I've experienced it, I've walked it, and I'm telling it to you from my experience. Not saying that it was so good what God did for so and so. Oh my gosh! Wow!
1: Don't quote me. Quote God.
2: You come
0: know.
2: On.
0: Somebody give this man some offering.
1: Come on.
0: What, the ushers are very slow today.
1: Come on, man. Church leadership needs to talk to the ushering team because...
0: Come on.
1: Really powerful what you're saying, man. Yeah. And just to your point, I think most of the times, Josh, and to the truth or trap question that we have, people would think their testimony has less power compared to quotes by a powerful man of God. For me, that is always replacing God with men. And it's I call it a sickness that we've developed in the body of Christ. Yeah. Even church gatherings, we are following names. We don't really follow God. It's like, oh, because there's a pastor that is coming to preach. He's gifted in the prophetic.
0: Who's going to be there?
1: That's the first thing we're asking. Who's leading worship? Right? I've even heard believers after Sunday service, they say, they look church is kunawame, sana didinge munche worship, Josh, they don't send them a spirit.
0: Yeah.
1: But the same Josh you're saying wasn't in the spirit today. There's one person whom God had anointed Josh for, particularly one person, and they've walked out of that service transformed. So we have to stop chasing after men and we start chasing after God. It's the issue that the people of Ephesians had in Ephesus. There was a temple of Artemis there. So the men they started admiring or aspiring to become were those that were serving idols.
0: Yeah.
1: They were dabbing in idols and dabbing in the things of God. So this is why we will stand before God and Jesus Christ will reject us. I say, Lord, 30 years I gave my life to you. I was preaching on Radio Christian Voice. And Jesus says, I didn't know you. It's because we are pursuing men. And to Josh's point, the powerful testimony you can give is the testimony of where God has picked you up. What God has done in your life. And not what God did in somebody's life. Those stories are profound. They are good. But you are the perfect mirror. Right? Somebody will look at you and you might reflect something about them that say, this person, I think my life can also be this beautiful. What is it about this person? And your testimony draws them to Christ.
2: That is so good. Both of y'all. My goodness.
0: Call again.
2: We thank the Lord.
0: Call again.
2: I will definitely. Friday.
0: Josh, all right.
1: Josh, are we invoicing the Share Jesus?
2: No, absolutely not. Why?
1: Giving us water, coffee,
2: freely. From 16 hours.
0: I've been billing from 16 hours. Kind of check out where I got billed.
2: Oh, wow. My goodness. We have Vic Marlo following and he says, number 5, Trap. Glad to hear that you're a part of today's Truth or Trap. Thank you so much.
0: Nice one, Vicky Marlo.
2: Yes. And then our last question.
1: There's a last question.
2: Yes.
1: Fee, what's going on?
0: You gotta close it with a bang.
2: I mean, the last question here says, having a clear next step after someone engages with your content is important.
0: Yes. That's so good. I'm gonna be honest. Even I sometimes don't think about that. But that's so good. That's so good. Yeah. I mean, it's we can think about it like the same way we have a sermon, right? We don't just think, the Lord has a good word. I'm gonna deliver that word. The rest is up to them.
1: Yeah.
0: You know what I mean? Yeah. There's a clear plan to say, you know, whoever the Lord speaks to with this sermon, either, you know, if they get born again or maybe they are led to seek after a relationship with Jesus or, you know, be baptized in the Holy Spirit. There's clear steps, you know. There's someone who's able to walk you through if you respond to an altar call. There's someone who's able to walk you through if you say, look, I want to be baptized in the Holy Spirit. What does that even mean? You know, what are tongues? Are tongues for everybody? You know, there's that plan to say, okay, if someone engages in this way, this is how we'll respond. Yes, we'll be ready to receive them. And I think, I agree. I think we should have that mindset.
1: Yeah.
0: And I will admit, I'm the first one to admit it, okay?
2: No so, judgment here.
0: You know what I mean?
1: We listen, we don't judge.
0: I think sometimes we don't have that. We don't have that mindset. Sometimes we just think, oh, I want to grow my followers, you know. Yeah. I wanna post this and just let's just see what's going on, engage.
2: Mm.
0: You know, we don't have that final end product, I would say, for lack of a better term, to say, oh, if someone engages with this in this manner, you know, I can maybe plug them into a church. I should have a process of where I can engage with someone and, you know, connect them to someone who they can have an even deeper conversation with.
2: Right.
0: Just, you know, in short, just getting them plugged into community. Because I don't know where I was watching this one. I think it was a podcast with Lacrae or somebody.
2: Mm-hmm.
0: Right, but talking about how, I mean, the increase of just consuming digital stuff, digital content, has made us a bit more isolated, right? Because the sense of, I want to get information from someone,
1: I can get it on
0: my phone.
1: Yeah, yeah.
0: I want to get entertained, I'll get it on my phone. Mm. I want to watch a sermon, I'll get it on my phone, right? And it's like we start to live these isolated lives.
1: Yes.
0: But I mean, guys, the Bible is so clear and it's so true that we need people, we need each other, we need community.
1: Mm.
0: We need, even just having this conversation here in person,
1: really,
0: much different as if we were texting. Having this on a call or texting. You know what I mean? Like, let's make a group chat, let's talk about it. You know, it's it's so much different. I'm learning so much from you. I'm learning so much from Faith. I'm engaged.
1: Yeah.
0: I'm here. I'm present.
1: Yeah. Yeah.
0: And that's something that, you know, is very hard to come by.
1: Mm.
0: You find you've been having a conversation with someone here on your phone.
1: Yeah.
0: You're having a conversation with someone, you're looking at a screen.
1: Yeah.
0: You know what I mean?
1: Yeah.
0: It just feels like I can be doing two things at the same time. And it's like, no. Be here.
1: Yeah. Be
2: yeah,
1: present.
0: Exactly. Yeah. Be present. And I feel like that's something we can use social media as sort of like a net, right? We get people engaged. We say, oh, this person is really engaged. This person is really asking a question, right? And find a way. Find a system. Have a system that plugs them in. If you find out if they go to church, why aren't they going to church?
2: Mm-hmm.
0: Plug them into a church where they can be present and engaged with fellow human beings, you know, that can get grace poured into them.
1: Yeah,
0: and
1: The
0: truth of the matter is they also have a grace in them that they need to pour into someone else, right?
2: Mm-hmm.
0: Just because they are broken doesn't mean that there's nothing God has deposited in them.
1: Yes,
0: you know?
1: Yes,
0: and they need that space as well where they can get to pour out that stuff. And someone can say, I actually needed that.
1: Mm-hmm. Yeah.
0: And and that actually, I know I'm now talking for a long time, but that actually helps even like with the healing process for themselves, right?
1: Yeah,
0: because sometimes we feel like, oh, I'm so broken.
1: Mm.
0: I can't help someone. I am the one who needs help,
1: right?
0: But when we're found in community and we allow God's grace to flow in us and someone tells you, yeah, I actually needed to hear that, something breaks within you and it's like, oh, so there's something of value in me that I have to offer.
1: Yeah. Mm-hmm.
0: And it breaks this whole mentality. I'm just this broken person. I'll never change.
1: Yeah.
0: You know, God has nothing in store for me. Mm. But when you see God work through you, even in your brokenness, it's like, oh, snap.
1: Mm.
0: I mean, I've got stuff to deal with, but I've got worth. I've got value. I've got something to bring to

0: just had 12. That's what I had. Yeah, was that it?
1: Come on.
0: Follow you up, right? Go.
2: Imagine.
0: You know, yeah, that's like there's so much room for impact, like you said. And even just that one person who you touch will go and influence someone else, will go and impact someone else. Yeah, so.
1: Hallelujah. So good.
2: What an amazing conversation, first and foremost. We must say that. Wow. Aren't these guys so cool?
1: No, just intelligent people. They're godly field people.
2: Come on.
0: There's nothing cool about
2: take
0: us.
2: Take your flowers. Yeah, it's okay.
0: It's you who brought this out, bro.
1: Look what you did.
2: We would it's have the conversation.
0: We would have been on screens somewhere.
1: I was about to have my coffee and I heard people talking. I'm like, let me say hi to my people.
2: Exactly.
1: Right?
2: But you've both been a blessing to those listening in. And to wrap up, we have a comment here from Evans again in Kitwe. He says, Uncle Praise, through you, Christ has helped me share Jesus without fear.
1: Praise the Lord.
2: And then we have our comedian over here.
1: Comedian for Christ. We're about to get rich off this comedy. Come on. We are winning. Maybe we'll make the devil laugh so much you'll let God's people go.
2: Oh, wow.
1: Come on now.
0: I don't even know if the devil has a sense of humor.
1: Well, he's scared. He knows about it.
2: My goodness. But this has been.
1: He knows. He knows about it.
2: My goodness. But this has been such a wholesome conversation. And this truth or trap, I think you guys got a 10 out of 10. So the questions were afraid of you.
0: Yes.
1: Ooh, come on.
0: Bring the harder ones.
1: Yeah,
0: on Friday, bring the harder ones. Bring the harder ones.
2: Come through.
0: Yeah. We want to sweat a bit this winter.
2: Yeah. Imagine.
1: Faith.
2: Exactly.
1: We're stepping out in just a jiff. Yeah. But I'm looking at our Share Jesus Boldly calendar. And thanks to Josh, I've become very aware of what's on our calendars every month. So I'm looking at the Evangelism Challenge for August. It's share a clip of a sermon about the forgiveness of sins with a friend, family member, or colleague you know may not have accepted Jesus Christ as their Lord and Savior. So it's going back to using our platforms and digital space. That's it could be a clip that's talking about somebody's sins being forgiven, or it is also just about prayer, right? Like praying with someone is such an intimate moment. I don't even know how to put it in words, but there are sometimes people don't need you to advise them. They don't want to hear advice. Sometimes what to work in that moment when they are done venting, come on now, speak in another tongue. Invite the Holy Spirit in that space. And they will go. The Holy Spirit becomes the fountain that restores them. Unlike your wisdom and your experience, like, if it was me, you know what I would have done. Like, no, sometimes people don't need to hear that. And if you ask them, can I pray for you? They are tired. They'll say no. Yeah. So sometimes give them grace, give them space when they're done venting. Your only response is prayer. That one very short moment of prayer will heal their heart and it will restore them, because the prayer of a righteous man avails much in the presence of the Lord. So your prayer today could bring somebody back to the Lord. Even as you are posting your content on social media, pray over that content. Let the Holy Spirit be all over that content, that as somebody gets a hold of it, their life is transformed. We pray for the healing of our sister, or our brother in near Mozambique border, because the arm of the Lord is not short to heal and to serve.
0: Amen.
1: We pray that may it be extended over you. May there be healing. May that healing bring testimonies.
0: Amen.
1: And may that testimony of your healing bring the restoration of God's children back unto him.
0: Amen.
1: In Jesus' mighty name we pray. Amen.
0: Amen and amen. I love it.
2: What more can we say?
0: Hey, we have just shared Jesus boldly here.
2: Honestly, you really, really text the number there. And we are grateful.
1: I love this.
2: I love how you guys are both troublemakers, but for the Lord.
0: Amen.
2: And that's a good thing.
0: No,
2: that's a good thing.
1: Glory to God.
2: But this is where I'm going to have to say goodbye to y'all for now. Thank you for stopping by and encouraging us. So we're going to take a little break, and we're still together though until, you know, the hour of, I say 5 o'clock. But y'all say 17. You know what? It's okay. Hey,
1: 17.
2: It's okay.
0: But do what up? At y'all say 17. At y'all say 17.
1: At y'all say what?
0: 5 is 5 p.m.
1: Man.
0: 5 p.m. This is 5 p.m. Yeah, yeah.
1: 5 praise mashilipa. Because p.m., cool. When you say p.m., I say, what is 5 p.m.? 5 praise mashilipa. That's why we say 17 hours.
2: Oh, okay.
0: 5 p.m.
2: My bad. 17 hours. So we're still together, but for now we're going to listen to Josh the Artist featuring Moses

0: in this nation, but also on social media, for the glory of the King of Kings. My name is Faith Kasolo, and this is where I have to say goodbye, but I will be back. And I will definitely be looking forward to sharing Jesus boldly with you on Friday. Now, of course, right here on RCV, we love to say, and we love to actually do this. We share Jesus boldly. The question is, are you?
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2: Mama Chiwe, did you see this message on WhatsApp? It says elections have been moved. Are we not voting on the 13th of August anymore?
3: Hey, who sent you that message?
2: It was forwarded to me by my friend. He got it from another group.
3: My son, that is exactly how confusion spreads. Who is the original source? Did the Electoral Commission of Zambia say this?
2: No, I don't think so.
3: Then it is not true. If something big as the election debt is changing, it will come from

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2: Yeah, I've got the news for you. 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
1: To present the news in brief, I'm Patrick Muhau. The Lusaka Magistrates Court has sentenced 5 people to 5 years imprisonment, each with hard labor, for illegal possession of a live ground pangolin. According to the Department of National Parks and Wildlife, DNPW, the 5 were arrested on 1st February 2026 at Novara Mall in Lusaka during an intelligence-led operation where officers found them in possession of a live ground pangolin weighing about 7 kilograms. President Hage Ndayishimiye says Zambia's foreign policy must serve the interest of the nation and not individuals. ZANU's reports that President Ndayishimiye, who was represented by Secretary to Cabinet Patrick Kangwa, said this in Lusaka today when he paid tribute to Zambia's late ambassador to China, Ivan Ziolu, during a church service held at the Anglican Cathedral of the Holy Cross. In African news, Nigerian President Bola Tinubu has approved salary increases of up to 80% for members of the armed forces, benefiting about 250,000 personnel as the government seeks to boost troop morale amid persistent insurgency, banditry, and kidnapping. The new salary structure, announced on Tuesday, will take effect on September 1st and increase the armed forces' annual wage bill from 660 billion naira to 924 billion naira. In foreign news, Russia has attacked Ukraine with ballistic missiles and drones, killing at least 17 people, as Ukraine's President Vladimir Zelensky said interceptors could have saved lives. In one of the deadliest strikes on Kyiv and the capital region this year, which started after midnight on Wednesday, at least 44 people were injured after residential buildings, a railway station and warehouses were hit, Zelensky said. For more news, follow us on our social media platforms. You can find us on Facebook, Instagram, X, and YouTube with the handle RCV News. My name is Patrick Muhau. Stay tuned.
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5: Being bold is actually beyond pressing shift keys. It's beyond shaving machines. It's beyond reversing a cancerous disease. Being bold is coming to the understanding that the harvest is more than plenty, but those willing to put in the work are few. Turn quickly to the book of Matthew, past 28 chapters and come to verses 19 and realize the mandate is to look at the world and all its nations and say to ourselves, therefore, I'll go too. I'll go and love my neighbor enough to want to see them in heaven. I'll go and be compassionate enough to share the gospel with no fear end. I'll remember that persecution must be for his name's sake, because I'm grafted in. To God, we kids are namesakes. The practicality requires me to step into faith. Convos to point to the true source in the Bible to pronounce the gospel. I share my testimony to shame the past and the accusers thereof. I share the message of his goodness and it is to church I invite ya. I step into prayer and offering daily support to the brethren, being a good example of righteous standing to all my sisters, and then realize that it's time we disciples went out to disciple others, to disciple the world into getting to know the God of the Bible. So go ye into the world and share his word boldly. The call is to engage culture for his glory.
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0: Amen. Lesa chindikwe chidi la bombwe choir. Thank you, mom. Thank you for taking me to UCZ all those years that I thought, what am I doing here? It's boring. I sat through it. I guess you were preparing me for this. R.I.P. Mary Tembo, I love you. Love you always. It's 1713 on RCV, your home since 94. This is Zambian Beats. I'm Sanga Tembo. This is the Koro edition. I got the weather updates coming up at 1730 as well as the news headlines. Again, it's the Koro edition, meaning niba choir, ba praise team, nama groups, ma groups, fida, but abe mbira pamo, no auto-tune, nothing like computer-generated music, ningoma feama drums, and that feel-good music. And today we asking the question, what's that one choir song that you remember from childhood that suddenly makes sense irimwakula and is still ministering to you? Stay tuned to RCV. 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

0: ya kuisa nangu fisi ama mimbi nangu yese iwe pita lole shapari yesu mwelesa Bethsaida Choir, those are award winners. 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This is the choral edition of Zambian Beats, and I'm Sanga Tembo. The news headlines are up next. Before this, we had Twofold with Ubukata Bobe, pulled straight out of Psalm 19, which says, "The heavens speak of the glory of our Lord," and more stuff that goes down there. I'll read it to you in full after the headlines. But Twofold brought you Tumanena Kapi, another song from their Ecclesia Music Volume 1 album. Stay tuned for more of this kind of music till 8. And feel free to get at me on 0956-200-490. Let's interact. What's that favorite choir song that you listened to, Kubwaiche? You weren't even sure what it meant, but mom or dad took you to church so many times that you constantly heard it. It got stuck in your mind. And now as a fully grown Christian adult, it ministers to you and strengthens you. Fully grown Christian adult, it ministers to you and strengthens you. Stay tuned for the headlines and the weather updates. 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I'm Sanga Tembo.
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0: It's 17:30 on RCV, Your Home since 94, and here are your news headlines. President Hichilema urges Zambians to safeguard peace ahead of August 13 pause. Medical for Quality Healthcare in Zambia urges health workers to exercise professionalism while executing their duties. Nigeria's Tinubu approves up to 80% pay rise for soldiers.

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0: And in your weather updates, Chipata is expected to go as low as 15 degrees Celsius with the sun setting at 17:42. Kapirimposhi is expected to go as low as 10 degrees Celsius with the sun setting at 17:57. Lusaka City, where we are right now, is expected to go as low as 10 degrees Celsius with the sun setting at 17:57. Solwezi is expected to go as low as 9 degrees Celsius with the sun setting at 18:09 as we get into the evening. Ndola City is expected to go as low as 10 degrees Celsius with the sun setting at 17:59. Kitwe expected to go as low as 8 degrees Celsius with the sun setting at 18:01. And Livingstone is expected to go as low as 6 degrees Celsius with the sun setting at 18:04. Zambian Beats continues, and those are your weather updates.
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I lived on a farm once where my neighbor had this deep, deep nyanja on him or in him. He spoke deep nyanja. So I'm used to saying kwanja. The first time I heard someone say zanja, I was like, zanja. Voice of praise, now Mono Olu say. I like how they went from Bemba and accommodated Febomfa Kwechi Nyanja na Shani Kulast. And that's how most of these used to be. Yeah, we're talking, what's the title of that choir song you grew up on? Didn't fully understand at the time when you were a kid, but grew to like it because your mom ensured she played it around the house, took you to church where they sung it, and eventually that shared Jesus with you. Eventually she was like evangelizing to you. Hey, chumwana chandita chumfa, but I feel like the more I keep playing this song, the deeper it will sink into him. Kind of like how some of us grew up on rap music, so it sunk really deep. But Proverbs 22:6 tells us, train up a child in the way he should go, and when he is old, he will not depart from it. So what's that choir song? That one choir song that you feel, ululwe na, awafiashbali patkisha, na rikula nomba, na rikula nomba, na ripapa nefu na larutemwa. Yeah, awena ebo kalokwa says, ichibote from Father Paul Mutashala, that's on Facebook. Emmanuel ZM on Facebook, that's on our RCV Facebook page. And that Ayesu by UCZ Chipata Katopola. Ruth Chisala says, Katebebe. Teru that Katebebe. Shimui twapa kakala nimwe. Yeah. A lot of us were exposed to that. Shout out Kuriba Kakumba Kukabushi Church UCZ Naba Mount Sinai. Because I wanna be my legends. Stay tuned. This is the Koro edition of Zambian Beats with me, Sanga Tembo. Do not move. Keep me company till 8. There's more coming. How's your day been? Share. Sharing is caring. This is actually a safe space. 0956-200-490. You can send me a voice note, an SMS, or just a WhatsApp message. Let's talk. How's your day been? I'm a good listener. Trust me, I am a good listener. I don't mean to toot my own horn, but I'll listen to you. Stay tuned. Here's Katewewe from Mount Sinai, or is it Mount Sinai? How about Maya Dimulandashani?

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0: so soothing, like having a cold glass of water. Umuchinshi, Voices of Honor. That's Pompey's team. You've probably seen him collaborate with them a number of times. I beg your pardon. This is RCV, your home since 94. I'm Sanga Tembo, and we're looking at the Choirs. A little something about these guys. He introduced them in 2025, saying they're an incredible group of Afro-contemporary gospel singers from Zambia. Young, talented artists dedicating their lives to sharing God's heart through music. VO, that's the acronym, Voices of Honor, emerged from a vision I had, that's Pompey speaking, to bring together passionate, gifted individuals who can be instruments of peace, love, and joy, much like groups such as Unveiled from Zimbabwe, as well as Maverick City. VO draws its values and passion from both our rich culture and our unwavering faith in God. This group came together between 2023 and 2024, and since then, they've been working on a full album under the talented hands of Mag44. And Mag44 is a renowned gospel rapper, producer, who has worked with some amazing people, including Pompey himself on the Buana album. That's a little something from the group Voices of Honor, from whom we just played, Omuchinshi. We're signing out, coming back in the next hour as we keep on asking you the question, what's that one song that ministered to you, that shared Jesus with you, that your parents or like older people in your family introduced you to or played around the house on purpose? Ukulanda vet. Sometimes you didn't like it at the time, but as you grew older, you found yourself jiving to it. You're like, these guys were really singing on this. And with time, it actually ministered to you and uplifted you in your low moments. Which song was that? I'll be waiting on you. That's 0956-200-490 if you want to discuss anything else. I'm your boy. I'm your man's. Sanga Tembo. I'm your man's. I'm your man's. Yeah, so how's your day been? Gamlimu traffic, getting home. Can't wait to get home. Have a restful evening. I'm with you till 8. Do not be shy. Get at me. Even on the Facebook page, that's RCV, search for Radio Christian Voice, and we'll get interactive from there. Kulibe Wina by Overcomers of Grace is coming up next as we hit top of the hour. Stay tuned.
1: My name is Kafala. I say no to violence. I say no to hate speech. I say no to political intolerance. I say no to tribalism. And I say yes to a prosperous Zambia. I say yes to a united Zambia. And yes to a peaceful Zambia. One Zambia, one nation. I choose peace because I am Zambian.

0: But Shitembo, some boys from the other party were putting up posters in our area today. We should have gone there and removed them ourselves.
1: Patrick, sit down with me. Tell me, did those boys touch you? Did they threaten you?
0: No, they were just putting up posters.
1: Then why do you want to go and fight them?
0: Oh, because this is our area. They should campaign somewhere else.
1: My son, every party has a right to campaign everywhere in Zambia. That is what democracy means. If you go there to fight them, what do you think happens next?
0: Oh, they will fight back.
1: And then the police come? Someone gets injured? Maybe someone's shop gets burnt? Maybe someone's child goes to the clinic instead of school the next day? All because of posters, Naiwe?
0: I didn't think of it that way.
1: Patrick, you can support your party with your heart. Sing your songs, wear your colors, convince your neighbors peacefully. But the moment you raise your hand against another Zambian because of politics, you are not defending your party. You are destroying your community, Umaiche.
0: Dara, so what should I do about the posters?
1: Nothing, Iwe. Let them campaign. You campaign too, with words, not fists. And if you ever see real threats or violence forming, you come and tell me or report it to the police or ECZ.
0: Well, okay, I hear you, Ashtembo. It's not worth it, time.
1: That is my boy. 5 years from now, we will vote again. But the neighbor you almost fought today, you will need him tomorrow.
2: Fellow Zambians, let us campaign with passion, but without violence. Report threats. Protect your neighbors. The 13th of August, 2026 is a day for ballots, not batters.
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5: No ways. Have you seen the queues? 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
4: Oh, you've got time to scroll TikTok for 3 hours, but no time to vote?
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4: Kafilati, I'm serious. 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
5: Nazarenda. Okay, okay. I hear you are boss va Mary.
4: So, Ukamba boa.
5: I am casting my vote. Count me in.
4: Let's go early. No excuses.
5: Don't just talk about the future. 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Be heard. 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Zambia votes 30.

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1: Yeah.
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1: President Hichilema urges Zambians to safeguard peace ahead of August 13 polls. Medical for quality healthcare in Zambia calls on health workers to exercise professionalism when executing their duties, and Nigeria's Tinubu approves up to 80% pay rise for soldiers. With the menus, are M. Margaret Mwanza. President Hakainde Hichilema has called on Zambians not to take advantage of the prevailing peace in the country, urging citizens to remain united and reject all forms of violence as the nation prepares for the August 13, 2026 general election. President Hichilema emphasizes that Zambia's peaceful environment should never be taken for granted and warns that acts of political violence will not be tolerated. Speaking during the National Prayers for Unity and Peace held in Kitwe today, President Hichilema stressed that no one will be allowed to use violence against fellow Zambians. Raising a weapon against one another is a no-go area, said President Hichilema. President Hichilema urged political players and all election stakeholders to demonstrate maturity throughout the electoral process by exchanging ideas, policies and their vision for the country's future instead of engaging in conflict. He also reaffirmed Zambia's identity as a Christian nation, saying the country's values should continue to be guided by faith and unity. God has ordained our country as a Christian nation and it shall remain so going forward, said President Hichilema. The head of state further expressed gratitude to religious leaders and members of the public for organizing and participating in prayers for national unity and peace.

0: Democratic Union President Akim Njovu has accused both the ruling party for national development, UPND, and the main opposition Tonse Alliance of contributing to political violence ahead of the August 13 general elections, saying Zambia needs a reset. Mr. Njovu says Zambians who voted for peace in 2021 have been betrayed by the two biggest parties. He also claimed that when the church mother bodies invited presidential candidates to sign the peace and non-violence pledge, only he and Professor Danny Pule attended in person, while other candidates were represented by delegates. The others merely sent representatives. This shows disrespect to the church and to Zambians, said Mr. Njovu in a statement issued to RCV News in Lusaka today. Mr. Njovu further said his call for 30 days of prayer for peaceful election campaigns received little support, adding that only a few members of the NRPUP participated. You removed PF because of violence and now UPND is doing the same. Both are not good for our country now. We need a reset at this particular moment, said Mr. Njovu. Mr. Njovu further warned that continued violence being witnessed should be condemned as it risks plunging the country into war. He has appealed to voters to choose peace on August 13, 2026 and extended sympathy to police officers injured on duty. Mr. Njovu added that the Democratic Union remains committed to peace, unity and issue-based politics, further calling on Zambians to vote for the DU in next week's general elections. Medical for Quality Healthcare in Zambia, MQHZ, says it has taken note of the concerns raised by President Hakainde Hichilema regarding the use of mobile phones by health practitioners during working hours. This follows the call by President Hichilema to ban the use of mobile phones by health workers while on duty in health facilities, saying excessive phone use is preventing personnel from attending to patients. Speaking in an interview with RCV News in Lusaka today, MQHZ Director General Quince Mwabu said while the call by the president is aimed at strengthening discipline and professionalism within health facilities, MQHZ also recognized that mobile phones have become useful tools in modern healthcare delivery, of which the focus should be on promoting responsible and professional use of technology rather than only introducing restrictions. Healthcare workers carry a significant responsibility because patients entrust them with their lives and well-being. Therefore, any practice that distracts health professionals from their duties, delays service delivery, or affects patient confidence must be addressed. Dr. Mwabu has therefore called on all health workers to uphold the highest standards of conduct because quality healthcare is not only measured by medicines, equipment, and infrastructure, but also by the compassion, commitment, and professionalism of those who provide care.
1: When health facilities have active quality improvement programs, they are better able to identify challenges, improve patient safety, reduce medical errors, and provide better care to the people they serve. Ultimately, patients receive safer and more effective healthcare services. So we therefore encourage the Minister of Health, health facility managers, and all stakeholders to make a quality improvement a priority in every hospital, health center, and clinic, because investing in quality improvement is an investment in better health outcomes.
0: The Lusaka Magistrates Court has sentenced five people to 5 years imprisonment, each with hard labor for illegal possession of a live ground pangolin. Handing down judgment on 28 July 2026, Magistrate Mutinta Mwenya convicted Lutangu Namushi, 35, Melody Mwangala, 39, Abigail Sitali, 22, and Nawa Pelekelo, 33, after a full trial. Peter McKellar, 32, had earlier changed his plea to guilty on 15 May 2026 and was also sentenced to 5 years with hard labor. According to the Department of National Parks and Wildlife, the five were arrested on 1 February 2026 at Novera Mall in Lusaka during an intelligence-led operation where officers found them in possession of a live-ground pangolin weighing about 7 kilograms. Investigations established that the pangolin was sourced from Kalabo District in Western Province and transported to Lusaka, where it was allegedly intended for sale to foreign buyers. All five were initially charged with illegal possession of a protected species under the Zambia Wildlife Act. The department has described the successful prosecution as evidence that intelligence-led operations are working to disrupt wildlife trafficking networks. In African news, Nigerian soldiers are to get a pay increase of up to 80%, their second salary

0: increase in a month for what President Bola Tinubu says is the government's deep appreciation of those battling the nation's enormous security threats. In July, the defense minister raised the monthly wages for privates and lowest-ranking soldiers from $36 to $73. With the president's intervention, they will now receive $132 from September. It is part of Tinubu's efforts to curb violence from various armed groups, including Islamist militants and criminal kidnap gangs, known locally as bandits. Last month, he ordered the recruitment of 28,000 extra soldiers and the creation of 4 new army divisions. Continuing insecurity nationwide has become a major political issue ahead of the 2027 elections. Coming up shortly, UN rights chief alarmed by rise in Iran executions since March. This and more, stay tuned.
1: Did you know that explaining the gospel clearly is one of the boldest acts of love? Speak the truth in love. Share Jesus boldly today.
0: And now the rest of the news. The UN human rights chief has said he is alarmed by the rise in executions in Iran, with capital punishment continuing to be used to instill fear among the population and suppress dissent. Volker Turk said at least 56 people had been executed on national security-related charges since 19 March, including 27 in cases linked to January's nationwide anti-government protests. More than 100 others were at risk of execution on similar charges, while executions for drug-related offenses were also continuing at an alarming rate, he added. Iran is thought to be the world's second most prolific executioner after China. Last year, it put to death at least 2,159 people, according to Amnesty International. That's the news today. Here is another look at the headlines. President Hage Ndehichilema has called on Zambians not to take advantage of the prevailing peace in the country, urging citizens to remain united and reject all forms of violence as the nation prepares for the August 13, 2026 general election. Medical for Quality Healthcare in Zambia, MQHZ, says it has taken note of the concerns raised by President Hage Ndehichilema regarding the use of mobile phones by health practitioners during working hours. And Nigerian soldiers are to get a pay increase of up to 80%, their second salary increase in a month, for what President Bola Tinubu says is the government's deep appreciation of those battling the nation's enormous security threats. For more news, follow us on our social media platforms. You can find us on Facebook, Instagram, X, and YouTube with the handle RCV News. My name is Margaret Monza. Stay tuned.
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1: Mama Chiwe, did you see this message on WhatsApp? 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Are we not voting on the 13th of August anymore?
2: Hey, who sent you that message?
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2: 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Who is the original source? Did the Electoral Commission of Zambia say this?
1: No, I don't think so.
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2: 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A rumor can move through a village in 1 hour, but the truth needs us to slow down and check first.
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5: Being bold is actually beyond pressing. Being bold is actually beyond pressing shift keys. It's beyond shaving machines. It's beyond reversing a cancerous disease. Being bold is coming to the understanding that the harvest is more than plenty, but those willing to put in the work are few. Turn quickly to the book of Matthew, past 28 chapters and come to verses 19 and realize the mandate is to look at the world and all its nations and say to ourselves, therefore, I'll go too. I'll go and love my neighbor enough to want to see them in heaven. I'll go and be compassionate enough to share the gospel with no fear end. I'll remember that persecution must be for his name's sake, because I'm grafted in. To God, we kids are namesakes. The practicality requires me to step into faith. Convos to point to the true source in the Bible to pronounce the gospel. I share my testimony to shame the past and the accusers thereof. I share the message of his goodness, and it is to church I invite ya. I step into prayer and offering daily support to the brethren, being a good example of righteous standing to all my sisters, and then realize that it's time we disciples went out to disciple others, to disciple the world into getting to know the God of the Bible. So go ye into the world and share his word boldly. The call is to engage culture for his glory.
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Peace preachers on RCV, your home since 94. Group Yavena MC in Christ na family yakwe. It's amazing to see a family still together doing music together. Because you know what they say about groups, right? It's just, they never last. Even in the body of Christ, when fame comes, sometimes it might get to your head. And if that's one place in your mind you haven't submitted to Christ, you fall under pressure and you disband. But not these guys. Peace preachers have been together till this day. And I see young people coming up under them now, like Zareo Clouds, we play him from time to time, and other people inspired by this crew. Elo Bengi, they came on the scene with Katalalika Wamakumbi. Wamabimbi? Yeah, that long song is almost 10 minutes, man. The choral edition is still on, choral edition of Zambian Beats. I'm Sanga Tembo, asking the question, what's that one choir song mom or dad used to play around the house that you hated growing up or felt, but as you grew up, it ministered to you and your parents through it were able to share Jesus with you. Holiness says, insoso shandi. Mweka Tula by UCZ Choir. Emmanuel ZM says, Ayesu by UCZ. Godfrida Mwansa says, Tonton Kanya, Pabupe Lesa Akupela. Abel says, Ichibote. Agai says, Mr. Fortune, Ami Mumi Wami. Nah, fam, that's just one man. That's just one man, the worship of Mr. Fortune. But I love that song. It's a classic, definitely. So what's that one song? Let's get talking. Thank you for reaching out via SMS by Dr. Mayembe, saying thank you for the show, enjoying listening to you. The songs you're playing right now are taking me back. Reach out. It's a safe space. I've opened my WhatsApp right now. Feel free to send in those voice notes. Ndola City, you're catching us on 98.9, Chipata 98.1, 101.1. That's Kapirimposhi. Let's have fun.

0: My name is Lombe Shekina Chiti, Dream Zambia Season 4 winner. I say no to violence. I say no to hate speech. I say no to political intolerance. I say no to tribalism. But I say yes to a prosperous Zambia. I say yes to a united Zambia. And I say yes to a peaceful Zambia. One Zambia, one nation. I choose peace because I am Zambian.
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8: Yes! Praise God.

indeed umwana wampanga Yesu Kristu akeza tusenda we munyina change la Praise Evangelical Pentecostal Choir on our CV your home since 94. You know, there was always this one thing that caught your ear, even if the lyrics didn't. Kagita firanga yateka. And you were like, maybe there's something to these songs. So I'm asking the question, what's that one song that mom or dad used to play you, kubwaiche, and now that song has become a huge part of your life? Preferably a choral song. Uruaba choir. Akari wali randa tetingumfueshi. Pan nebo MCF. But right now, you're actually in the MCF crew. Kuyusiz. Which song was that? And it has now become a huge part of you. You're still with me, Sanga Tembo on Zambian Beats, and this is the choral edition. We're celebrating choirs right now. In case you didn't know, there's actually a category at the RCVMAs that celebrates these. That's a choir of the year, recognizing top choral groups, a cappella song of the year, you know, highlighting outstanding vocal-only performances. Ama nominations ya dipitana mcheru wako, but be sure to look out for those dates next year, yeah? Because we are heading there in a moment. Nato ambaka rinokushitana now, some ticket prices. Up next, we have Mount Sinai, the group, the choir with Vaya Webasuma, as I prep your devotion. Let me just sign out right now. I'll be back in the next hour, but stay tuned. We have Miracles by Fire coming through as I prep your devotion, but here's Vaya Webasuma. Do you remember this one? What memories does it bring back? Thank you for hanging with me. Do get at me. That's 0956200490. Let's have a chat in the background. How's your day been?

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1: Money can move things. It can move things. But integrity will sustain them. This is what I believe, that God is far more concerned with the posture of my heart. God is more concerned with the posture of your heart than our achievements. So when we toe the line, when we just behave ourselves, when you're being told this is what you need to do, don't come up and say, do you know who I am? It means remembering that authority is never a license to do as we wish, but a calling to serve as Christ served.
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6: 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We can't win if we stay home. 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You are not just a voter, you are a relay runner. When you stand in the queue, in the sun, in the rain, you're holding on the baton for your community, for your family, for the future of one Zambia, one nation. Don't drop the baton. 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
7: The issue around power generation is an issue that we all went through in 2015. And at that time, we must have learned our lessons as to what we needed to do to be able to resolve this battle.
8: Go to City Market even today. Mm.

0: cadres are still there. If the cadres are not existing, why did the president at the press conference talk about them?
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6: 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It can move things. But integrity will sustain them. This is what I believe, that God is far more concerned with the posture of my heart. 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

0: Zambia, we are heading to the polls on the 13th of August, 2026. This is an important time for our country, but it is also a time when false stories spread very fast on WhatsApp, on Facebook, and even by word of mouth. This is called disinformation. It means people spreading lies on purpose to confuse you, to scare you, or to make you vote a certain way. Here's what you can do. Number one, before you believe a story, ask where did this come from? Is it from the Electoral Commission of Zambia? Is it from a non-radio or TV station? Or is it just a message someone forwarded to you? Number two, before you share something, stop. Ask yourself, do I know this is true? If you're not sure, do not share it. 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Number three, go to trusted sources. The Electoral Commission of Zambia, known as ECZ, is the official source of voting information, where to vote, when to vote, and how to vote. Fellow Zambians, a lie can travel faster than the truth, but you have the power to stop it by checking first and thinking before you share. Let us protect our election. Let us protect the truth. 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
3: Being bold is actually beyond pressing shift keys. It's beyond shaving machines. It's beyond reversing a cancerous disease. Being bold is coming to the understanding that the harvest is more than plenty, but those willing to put in the work are few. Turn quickly to the book of Matthew, past 28 chapters and come to verses 19 and realize the mandate is to look at the world and all its nations and say to ourselves, therefore, I'll go too. I'll go and love my neighbor enough to want to see them in heaven. I'll go and be compassionate enough to share the gospel with no fear end. I'll remember that persecution must be for his name's sake, because I'm grafted in. To God, we kids are namesakes. The practicality requires me to step into faith. Convos to point to the true source in the Bible to pronounce the gospel. I share my testimony to shame the past and the accusers thereof. I share the message of his goodness and it is to church I invite ya. I step into prayer and offering daily support to the brethren, being a good example of righteous standing to all my sisters, and then realize that it's time we disciples went out to disciple others, to disciple the world into getting to know the God of the Bible. So go ye into the world and share his word boldly. The call is to engage culture for his glory.
4: Our mission is to empower and equip believers for the Great Commission by delivering godly and relevant content that speaks to each member of the family. 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

your warriors, former crew there, Miracles by Fire, Ichimuti. If I ever meet her again, Kabungipusha, what happened? Like, are you still hanging out? Why didn't it work out? We are quick to assume it didn't work out. Maybe I'll just ask, why aren't you together anymore? Why are you releasing music, Weka, and why isn't it happening like it used to? Because she started in the group. You're still listening to RCV, and this is the Koro edition of Zambian Beats. I did promise you devotion, and we are reading from one of like the popular scriptures right now, like the popular books. Muitachan verse, yeah. Jeremiah 29:11. It's now as popular as John 3:16. For I know the plans I have for you, declares the Lord, plans to prosper you and not to harm you, plans to give you hope and a future. Now, many don't realize the children of Israel were actually going into captivity as he was telling them this through Jeremiah. There's a lot that was about to happen to them, but he gave them assurance. When I read this, really, what comes to mind is how seemingly too long the Lord's promises feel in our physical before they actually come to fruition. No wonder we read in other places of the Bible which tell us we walk by faith, not by sight. Could it be that the Lord is always trying to build our character with each season that we walk into? Could it be that prayer doesn't always feel like fidechikabwangu because he's trying to build something in us? I know for a fact, I'm the only person I can give an example of. I used to be extremely impatient. Extremely. I'm one of those kids who grew up thinking gawape pafia pene fide fiachitika gawape pafia pene ama promises ya kwale saya fide ya ilanga. But from this example, as these children of Israel were about to head into captivity, as he was about to give them into another nation, because a lot of these Old Testament books begin with "and the children of Israel," either worshipping false gods or idols or whatever the case it was, but usually it ended up with him giving them away into captivity, then later on rescuing them, and the cycle continued. But before that happened was this in Jeremiah 29:11. For I know the plans I have for you, declares the Lord. Plans to prosper you and not to harm you. Plans to give you hope and a future. I'm sure some of them were thinking, but it feels like that in life's experiences. It feels like that when you've prayed for something for a long time and no relief comes. But what is the word of God for, really? Do we really know the plans the Lord has for us? Dear listener, right now I'm inviting you to always go to the Word as your primary source of comfort, your primary source of wisdom and knowledge, because as he says, he knows the plans he has for us. But how do we trust that those plans are to prosper us and not to harm us, even though where we are in the current situation, Fire Kadipa? By reading his word. We can only know a person by reading into what their thoughts and plans are. Getting to know the Lord starts with reading the word primarily. Eloala pepa, eloala chtene fiashala ne fiashala, apange revelation upita mchebo chakwe. Plans to give you hope and a future, meaning he already has an expected end in mind for you, even though you feel like you're stuck in a season right now. Read this, meditate on it, and you surely get that comfort that you require. Even though tafide moneka, even though you don't see any light at the end of like the tunnel. There's things in this world, I'll give examples of like certain diseases that have come up, certain conditions that our children are having now,
where there's no cure in sight. In fact, society is telling us to accept these things as a new way of life, you know. I'll just go right to it. Special needs. We now even have schools that are accepting. Like, it's now a community. But if you have that faith of a mustard seed, and actually trust in the Lord, that mwana wandi akapola, mwana wandi kudififiena, takakulilila fiumumubidi. It doesn't matter how many other people around you seem to have accepted the situation. Believe in the Lord, who promises you he has plans for you. Plans to prosper you and not to harm you, and plans to give you a hope and a future. Hope. Hold on to that hope. Sometimes it seems like, believe in the Lord. It's a personal walk with Jesus Christ. We cannot expect to have our faith built by uapaneba, or to get reassurance from what we are seeing. No wonder we walk by faith, not by sight. So I feel like I could speak to this because I'm also waiting on the same. I happen to have a special needs child, and I am believing the Lord for healing. His mind will never be right. Her mind will never be right. Believe in the word of the Lord. It might not be the same for your neighbor or the people you see at his or her school. The world around you might be draining, but if you hold on to Jeremiah 29 verse 11, these words that the Lord spoke to the children of Israel as they were going into captivity, because even they didn't see hope. But imagine getting into a wilderness like that, hearing words like that. But the more we trust in the Lord, the more we grow through patience. And in due time, after we've suffered a while, he himself will come and rescue us from that situation. So I'd just like to pray with you right now, whoever you are, wherever you may be in a situation like mine with a special needs kid. May the Lord restore your faith in him. He is faithful when we are faithless. Holy Spirit, right now, the person under the sound of my voice, adidilali naka, gefinin dilanaini. But ichetekelo chakwe chipwa chifumamo, because you are the Lord who fights for us. Weeping may endure for a night, but joy comes in the morning. They that sow in tears shall reap in joy. May this person know rest and know your glory. Show them your glory as you've showed me your glory. Give them patience. Give them hope as they wait. Help them see, be it in dreams or visions, that their child will be okay. Take away that worry they keep having. If I had to go elsewhere or just leave this earth, who would take care of this child? Take control of their mind right now, Lord. And may there be hope in their lives. In the mighty name of Jesus, I speak a blessing over your life right now. I relate to you in more ways than you can imagine. That's our devotion for today, Jeremiah 29 verse 11. I'll read it again. For I know the plans I have for you, declares the Lord. Plans to prosper you and not to harm you. Plans to give you hope and a future. Plans not to harm you simply means he cares for you regardless of what you're going through right now. Some people get so hurt sometimes and want to blame God. I've been there. You may feel like, mweresa shua, mweba mpangire, mweba ishwa madezi yonsenge kalapano pacharo, file kalipapa tumle ntamba. But trust in his word. It will never disappoint you. Amen? Thank you for listening. We're still on the choral edition of Zambian Beats. Here's Charlie Lemba, Charlie Lembwa.
Chine mbacha shanu lila ndasanga uli wakundola. Charlie Lembwa from Blessed Hope Choir. It's 1919. Hope you loved that devotion.

So there's many things I love about our beautiful country, Zambia. But one of the main things is our ability to resolve issues, our ability to find peace even when things are rough. I love that Zambia is a peaceful country, that violence and war and things like that are not an option to us. We want

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Adonai has one of those unique voices, unique voices. You'd know them anywhere. And last time they performed at the RCV Music Awards, quite an outstanding ovation because they're legends like that. Shout out to you, Ruth Chisala Chalwe, saying you're enjoying the show. Thank you for coming through. Moses Mulea, thank you for coming through. King Uni, Ganizani Mbewe, Banda Gospel, Raj Kalengo, Esnat, Piri, and Natasha Natke Coffee, Cecilia Kanai, thank you for keeping me company. Emmanuel Zedem, Rebecca Mule, Godfrida Mwanza, it's too many of you, but thank you so much. May God bless you and keep you. His Nadisekele from Mount Sinai, still hanging with you till 20 when the news comes. But stay tuned. This is RCV, your home since 94. Let's keep each other company. If you want to get to me on WhatsApp, that's 0956-200-490. You can send your voice notes there. 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Or get to Facebook and let's hang out on that post where our topic is just screaming at you with, what's that one choir song you remember from childhood that still strengthens you till this day? Let's talk about it. Some nostalgia for you. Nadisekele, Mount Sinai.

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1: To present the news in brief, I'm Patrick Muhau. The Lusaka Magistrates Court has sentenced five people to 5 years imprisonment, each with hard labor, for illegal possession of a live ground pangolin. According to the Department of National Parks and Wildlife, DNPW, the five were arrested on 1st February 2026 at Novara Mall in Lusaka during an intelligence-led operation where officers found them in possession of a live ground pangolin weighing about 7 kilograms. President Hage Ndayishimiye says Zambia's foreign policy must serve the interest of the nation and not individuals. ZANU reports that President Ndayishimiye, who was represented by Secretary to Cabinet Patrick Kangwa, said this in Lusaka today when he paid tribute to Zambia's late ambassador to China, Ivan Ziolu, during a church service held at the Anglican Cathedral of the Holy Cross. In African news, Nigerian President Bola Tinubu has approved salary increases of up to 80% for members of the armed forces, benefiting about 250,000 personnel as the government seeks to boost troop morale amid persistent insurgency, banditry and kidnapping. The new salary structure, announced on Tuesday, will take effect on September 1st and increase the armed forces' annual wage bill from 660 billion naira to 924 billion naira. In foreign news, Russia has attacked Ukraine with ballistic missiles and drones, killing at least 17 people, as Ukraine's President Vladimir Zelensky said interceptors could have saved lives. In one of the deadliest strikes on Kyiv and the capital region this year, which started after midnight on Wednesday, at least 44 people were injured after residential buildings, a railway station and warehouses were hit, Zelensky said. For more news, follow us on our social media platforms. You can find us on Facebook, Instagram, X and YouTube with the handle RCV News. My name is Patrick Muhau. Stay tuned.
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3: Mama Chiwe, did you see this message on WhatsApp? 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
4: 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Did the Electoral Commission of Zambia say this?
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3: I understand now, Mama. 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

0: To know where we're going, we must remember where we're coming from. 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
1: 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It's about time. Celebrating Christian excellence.

My name is Mayenza Nation. I say no to violence. I say no to hate speech. I say no to political intolerance. I say no to tribalism. I say yes to a prosperous Zambia. I say yes to a united Zambia. I say yes to a peaceful Zambia. One Zambia, one nation. I choose peace because I am Zambian.

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3: Being bold is actually beyond pressing shift keys. It's beyond shaving machines. It's beyond reversing a cancerous disease. Being bold is coming to the understanding that the harvest is more than plenty, but those willing to put in the work are few. Turn quickly to the book of Matthew, past 28 chapters and come to verses 19 and realize the mandate is to look at the world and all its nations and say to ourselves, therefore, I'll go too. I'll go and love my neighbor enough to want to see them in heaven. I'll go and be compassionate enough to share the gospel with no fear end. I'll remember that persecution must be for his name's sake, because I'm grafted in. To God, we kids are namesakes. The practicality requires me to step into faith. Convos to point to the true source in the Bible to pronounce the gospel. I share my testimony to shame the past and the accusers thereof. I share the message of his goodness, and it is to church I invite ya. I step into prayer and offering daily support to the brethren, being a good example of righteous standing to all my sisters, and then realize that it's time we disciples went out to disciple others, to disciple the world into getting to know the God of the Bible. So go ye into the world and share his word boldly. The call is to engage culture for his glory.
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5: 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This is Battle for the Christian Mind,

0: A lovely evening and welcome to Battle for the Christian Mind right here on RCV. And it says tune in as we dive into critical issues.
1: Sounds very critical.
0: Affecting believers. My name is Kunda, and in the studio I'm with Dr. David Becker.
1: Good evening, folks. Good evening, Kunda. Good to be with you tonight.
0: Yeah, good to see you.
1: I didn't know I was going to get here very quickly, though. Traffic was heavy, heavy, heavy. I wonder how many of our listeners are out on the road tonight.
0: Yeah.
1: But they still can tune in.
0: Yeah, I like the combination of colors, what you're wearing.
1: Green. I'm a safari tonight.
0: Your safari, yeah. I think it looks cool. Looks good.
1: What's cool outside? Anyway, we're good to be here tonight.
0: Yeah, and we are excited and we are happy to be here this evening. And it's always great to know that you're listening to RCV. Thank you for always choosing Radio Christian Voice at TV. Thank you for always choosing Radio Christian Voice. And every Wednesday, like we said, on Battle for the Christian Mind, we get to look at different issues that are affecting believers and how we need to develop a biblical worldview. Basically, we need to interpret everything that is around us or surrounding us through scripture. And we get to look at many issues and we begin to see if at all the Bible does address certain issues. What we've been looking at for a couple of weeks, we've been simply asking the question, who or what is shaping the way you think? Who or what is shaping the way you think? And we've kind of like looked at different issues and how we look at it on how we think about certain things. Last week, we were looking at social media,

0: comparison and envy. And it was a very good discussion.
1: It was. Yeah. Very good. Very good.
0: Yeah. It was a good discussion.
1: A lot of people made some comments.
0: Yeah. And so this week we'll be looking at something else. But before we get to talk about what we are looking at, remember, we are live on our official Facebook page, which is Radio Christian Voice. So get there right now. Leave a comment. Leave your thought. You know, want to hear from you. Want to know what you're thinking this evening, regardless of our topic of discussion. And let's just interact. You can also feel free to share that Facebook Live. Let others follow us. Let them be blessed as well.
1: And just let us know where you're listening from.
0: Yeah, by this particular conversation.
1: So we know where we're going out to.
0: Yeah. So let us know where you're listening, you know, to us from as well. And then you can also send in a WhatsApp message on 0956-200-490. You can also send in a text message or WhatsApp. Let's interact from there as well. I know a couple of people that are always listening to this particular radio show, and I know that every evening I'm going to see their message. But if you're that person who is always listening and you don't tell us that you're listening, it'll be great to hear from you. So today, you can let us know that you're listening to us. Dr. Becker, as we move forward today, what is our focus and what are we looking at?
1: Well, before I get to that topic, because I did introduce it last week, what we're going to do, I just want to really stress again something you were saying about how we do talk about different topics here every Wednesday night, important topics dealing with, as you mentioned, biblical worldview. And I still wonder sometimes if people really understand why we place such an emphasis on talking about developing a biblical worldview. But, you know, Jesus said that we've got to be the salt and light of this world. And that if we do, as the scriptures say, about putting on a new man and putting off the old, do we become something different in the world as Christians? Well, biblically, it says we're supposed to. But how do they know when we talk the same, when we dress the same, when in generally we look the same as people in the world? We live here too. Well, it comes down to what shapes how we think and how we behave. As a Christian, as a disciple of Christ, we need to put off the things that influenced us as citizens of this world and become citizens of the kingdom of God. So folks, that's why we talk about a biblical worldview and why we talk about some of these topics, because the Christian life is about life.
0: Yeah. And then so, Dr. Becker,
1: not just a narrow thing, but about life.
0: Are you saying there's a distinction in the way we behave and the way we think if we are believers?
1: There should be. Mm-hmm. We actually should look different to the world. By the clothes we wear? No, not necessarily. By do we look change our physical features? No. Mm-hmm. But by how we behave and how we talk, yes, there should be a difference. The things that come out of our mouth should reflect grace and salt and the Holy Spirit within us. The things that we do should reflect the God who lives within us, a God who is excellent, a God who made everything by the command of his voice and then said it was good. And if he dwells in us by the Holy Spirit, then we should be people who do good things. We've talked about being a Christian at work. So, we should be a little different. And maybe sometimes a lot different, depends on where we're at.
0: Yeah. I just wanted you to kind of like stress that a little bit, because I know sometimes as believers, we may think we shouldn't look different, we shouldn't behave different, we shouldn't think different, because we are of this world. But it's good that there's that distinction. And so I just wanted us to kind of like, you know, stretch it a little bit. So somebody who's listening, have that understanding that when you're a believer, when you're a Christian, then the way you think, the way you behave, it should be different. The way you look, it should be different.
1: We should consider that question. You know, if a non-Christian is in our presence, is around us either at work or a member of family or just someone who sees us on a regular basis, by the very act or very experience of being in contact with us, is there anything that would draw that person to want to become a Christian? You know, we do a lot of discussion here at this radio station about proclaiming the gospel, sharing the gospel boldly, sharing Christ boldly. But in that verbal, is that all there is to sharing our new life in Christ, or is there something about who we are and how we act and how we behave? Do we seem different enough and good enough that someone is attracted to wanting to become a Christian? And that's a big question we need to ask.
0: Yeah. And Dr. Becker, why is it sometimes that we entertain the idea and the thought of you shouldn't, it's like the idea of being holier than thou, they call it. And they say, you know what, when you point out what is truth, when you point at what is wrong, and you say, you know what, this is morally wrong, this is sin, you are considered to be a person who's like a holier than thou, they say. And because of that, they want you to tolerate sin, to tolerate everything else, and never speak about it, and simply blend in like you're of this world.
1: Exactly. Jesus himself said, folks, and we know that if we read scripture, that the world didn't like him. In fact, they didn't like him so much they hated him. And then he said, how will the followers be any different? You know, if they hate the master, they're going to hate you. And the world doesn't like to be told that it's wrong. The world doesn't like to be told that it's separated from God and needs him. The world wants to do what it wants to do. And that is the nature of sin. Self on the throne. And anytime you want to overthrow a current ruler, there's a battle that takes place. And that's why we have the program, Battle for the Christian Mind.
0: Yep. All right, so the number again is 0956200490, WhatsApp or text message. We're live on our Facebook platform, which is Radio Christian Voice. Get there right now. Leave your thoughts, share our Facebook Live, and let others join in as well. So, Dr. Becker, we're looking at sexual pressure, confused ideas about love.
1: Yeah, I was just about to say, well, our topic for tonight is probably a little non-typical Christian topic, but it's one that we have to deal with, one that we have to look at about sex. What the pressures exerted not only from the world, but even from within ourselves dealing with sex. And then how we deal with love. You know, what are Christians supposed to do? How are we supposed to react? What happens? You know, we're being taught. We are subject for the last few weeks. Who is talking and influencing Christians? Well, this is where we need to talk tonight.
0: Yeah. And it'd be great for us to kind of like delve into this. It's like R18, but it's necessary.
1: But it's a question let's ask too. You know, is sex something that sex and Christians, is this a two things that really mix together well? Can we talk about this tonight? I mean, do we really hear a lot of spiritual sermons concerning sex? But we kind of evade it. We go around it. We mention it lightly, but never delve into it.
0: Maybe that's in different meetings, Dr. Maybe in class meetings, you know.
1: Let me say this. I was invited as a missionary to come to a church's conference in August years ago. And I was given the typical topic, tithing and giving to the church. Uh-huh. 3 afternoons, I was supposed to stay an hour and we talk about this topic. Something happened, I cannot remember the exact things said and done, but somehow, on the first day, very early in last time, some question came up that dealt, it was a sex question, sex in the pastor's home or something, I forget what it was. Kuhn spent the next 3 days, never did about tithing and giving. We spent 3 days talking about sex in the Christian home, and, you know, sex in Christian. It was nonstop. I mean, when it came time for the next class, difficult to bring things to stop. But remember, it was something that was important to these people to talk about more than tithing and giving. So the issue is there. Will we talk about it? We're going to tonight.
0: Maybe Dr. Becker may say, you know, maybe the book doesn't address sex or it's not mentioned a lot.
1: Well, where did sex come from? You know, that is a question I think we as Christians to ask. Where did sex come from? God made a man. He appointed him to find a mate of all the creatures he made, and he can find anything, can find anyone. And the only thing that we have recorded in scripture that God said was not good when everything was always good was not good that man was alone.

0: and so God do. He put Adam to sleep, made a woman from him. So God knew in the very beginning that God, man, and needed, that man needed a woman, and they needed each other. And he also knew what was going to take place. There was going to be creation, children, grandchildren, and descendants and ancestors. It was just going to be, you know, plan this. God knew. There's nothing that goes on between man and woman that God is unfamiliar with. So we as Christians, who are people who are being redeemed in the world of sin into the kingdom of God, need to also find that God wants our life redeemed. And so includes sex. So that's why, you know, it's important for us to see what it is God says about Scripture. What is God's plan? Does he understand? Does he understand the pressures that go through women in the world today? Yeah. I mean, everywhere we look, there's some billboards, there are things in social media. Everywhere we look, there's advertising that sexual thing behind it. Yeah. There's old drink commercials from the 1950s and early 60s that the ice cubes were shaped naked people.
1: Okay.
0: So that subliminally they were seen drinking with, and you know, it's amazing what this world will come up with about sex in a worldly way. Because we need to talk about it as Christians. What does the Bible say? And if it's good, then what's good?
1: And Rebecca, when we avoid these conversations and avoid such topics, we see that many people begin to learn about sex elsewhere. And not from the Bible. And like saying, they begin about love as well, to learn about man's, to learn about the body from different places, places like music. Music is influencing and teaching people sex is, what love is, what romance is, and the body should look like. Things like movies, you know, from few movies you watch on television, and you see that that is teaching people what love is, what sex is, what romance is, and what the body should look like. Social media, like you said, things begin to pop up and all that. There are people that are, you know, teaching us things, teaching about sex, about love, teaching about romance, and friends, and just get a culture, Dr. You know, many of those are not shaped by scripture.
0: Not at all.
1: But it's going to be, you know, shaped by worldly thinking. And even places in the world today, where I think it's, I think I like had culture shock myself when I was like, when I was in Greece and I was in Athens and everything's very sexual, like truly clothes, people wear things. It's very, yeah, like it was, I was just like, I had this culture shock, you know, like everywhere in restaurants, like normal restaurants, their images, sexual images, pages, magazine, it's just something else, you know. But ideally is the world is teaching all these things. And so does it mean we don't have Christians that are there? Let's, for example, in place like that, they're there and learning all these things, seeing all these things. And for us back here home in Africa, we don't see it like this publicly like that, but it's all there. It's there in the movies, it's on social media and all these things.
0: And that's where we're having trouble. And that's where previous leaders in Zambia have called for a, you know, a blanket washing of all these things. It's hard to squashing of all these things. Well, it's hard to edit it all out. It's hard to put laws against it. We know about the law about moral behavior. It doesn't really work. It just kind of points out what's really wrong. And that's where Christ is talking about the heart has to be regenerated. Why is the world so focused on the sex of imagery, everything? Why do they focus so much on it? It is a serious drive in human nature,
1: yeah.
0: Even in animal nature. I mean, animals around the world are there to recreate themselves in their offspring. We do the same.
1: Yeah.
0: And God commanded us to go and populate the world.
1: Yeah, but one thing that we also see, Dr. Becker, when we talk about love and romance and sex, we see that the world often separates love from holiness. And it separates desire from self-control. It separates romance from wisdom. It separates the body from God. And it's like saying, this thing was not ordained by God. So it's you know.
0: The world is separated from God. It's going to look at things differently. That's why there's a worldly worldview that we need to put off as we put on the new and become Christians and the children of God and learn how to behave and act differently. And

0: first wife to be before our marriage back in 1977. And the pastor at the end of our last counseling session, premarital counseling session, of all the things, we were sitting there quiet. We were about to dismiss, have prayer and dismiss. And then he brought up this thing about David as head of the house, as the husband, as the man of the house, before you and your wife have sex, and you're going to, that's the purpose of this marriage, you're going to kneel down beside the bed together and pray. And you know, I looked at that old man and I thought he was the craziest thing I had ever heard my life. I thought, how weird can any person get? Pray about our bed of sex, pray about our marriage bed, pray about what's about to take place. And I thought this guy was nuts, off his rocker. And he went on to explain a few things about what some of the things what we might even talk about here tonight. You know, it's God's plan. It's God's anointing. If we are Christians, it is a spiritual act. It is a act between one another in a way that God had ordained and set up. And the world has destroyed it. Why not let's restore it back to the glory of God?
1: Yeah.
0: We say it's not spiritual. Why is it not spiritual? What aspect of the life of a Christian is not spiritual? If you are filled with Holy Spirit, He indwells you. At what moment do you say, excuse me for a few minutes, Holy Spirit, I need to go take care of some human nature activities. You know, whether I'm going to the toilet or going to the marriage bed, you know, what is the deal?
1: Yeah.
0: You know, the Holy Spirit's not. He understands. He was there.
1: Yeah.
0: But I thought that pastor was crazy.
1: Yeah, I could just imagine that. But Dr. Becker, also, it's an act that must be done in a covenant of marriage. And that's how the Bible has ordained, you know, sex, love, and romance. And it must be done in that covenant. But also, we see what the world teaches, right? It makes it different. And this is some of the things that the world will teach. You know, the world would teach if you love someone, you have to prove it, you know, and the world would tell you it is your body. Do what you want. And we see a lot of young people who speak like that.
0: Yeah.
1: We see a lot of young people who say, you know what? If you love me, you got to prove it. And so if you're in a relationship, you're not yet married. If you love me, prove it.
0: Well, and that goes back to us having a confused concept of what love is.
1: Yeah.
0: You know, what does it mean to love someone?
1: Yeah.
0: And how do you express that?
1: Yeah. And it's your body, do what you want. And
0: the mantra of the world today.
1: Yeah. And
0: your body.
1: And it's like everybody else is doing. And so everybody's doing it. You know, everyone else is doing this, you know, so we must do it. And also the world would say you cannot be in a serious relationship without sex. You know, you can't be in a relationship if you're not having sex. And this is what young people are hearing. This is what young people are seeing. This is what they're seeing on their TV. This is what they're seeing on their phones. This is what they're seeing in certain books.
0: What do they hear from the church?
1: Yeah.
0: What are they hearing from their youth group? What are they hearing from the worship leader? What are they hearing from the pastor and his wife or her husband? What are they hearing in the Christian community? Crickets.
1: It's quiet.
0: Crickets. Bullfrogs. Dead quiet. Because we're embarrassed. But why are we embarrassed? Is it something God has not spoken about? We're looking tonight at an issue that does deal with biblical worldview. So what does the scripture talk about sex? Yes, and sometimes it speaks strongly in a negative form. You know, if we look at 1 Corinthians 6:18 to verse 20, it says, flee from sexual immorality. Do you not know that your body is a temple of the Holy Spirit, whom is in you, whom you have from God? You are not your own, folks. You were bought with a price. So glorify God with your body. So in this one sentence, it says, God says you are not your own. And yet the world, in its way of twisting everything again, comes back to what you were just sharing, that your body is your body.
1: It's your body. Yeah.
0: It's my body.
1: My rules.
0: My body and my choices. Yeah. You know, don't tell me what to do with my body. It's mine. Scripture says, it's not yours.
1: Mm.
0: It doesn't belong to you. God made you. God knew you before you were born.

0: And then as a Christian, it says your body is now what? A temple. A temple of what? Aphrodite or one of these old ones where they always had big sex orgies in front of them. No, it says that your body is a temple of the Holy Spirit who dwells in you. Christ says you were bought with a price. As a becoming a disciple of Christ means you're accepting the fact that he paid for your life on the cross. And you know, so, you know, it's not an issue in the Christian community of all these rules of do and don't, do and don't. It's an issue of belonging. Who do we belong to? What is your identity as a Christian? You know, if you belong to Christ, then who does your body belong to? Mm-hmm. Who do your desires belong to? Who's in charge of your relationships? What aspects of your private life are yours? And what aspects of your private life do you allow Christ to be in charge of? These are questions that we're trying to get across tonight and talk about in this developing a biblical world. How do we think as Christians so that our behavior reflects the God in us?
1: Yeah, and how do we think about these things? How do we think about sex? How do we think about love? How do we think about romance? Are we following what the world is saying? Are we believing this is my body? And I got to do what I have to do because it belongs to me. Even when you are a child of God, when you're a Christian, or are we following what 1 Corinthians 6 says? Are we following what the Bible says? When the Bible says, you know what? This is the temple of the Holy Spirit and the Holy Spirit dwells in you. Then it's different. Then it's not just your body. It's not your body. It belongs to God. And this is how we begin to... This is how we must actually even view it. 0956-200-490. That is the number. So feel free to send in a WhatsApp message or a text message. You can also come through our Facebook Live. We're live right now. Feel free to comment there, share, and let's interact. Frank saying, watching you from Columbila. Good message there. Nice topic to learn from. And Rebecca Moore saying, watching you from Kumala, South Lusaka. Very nice topic. And Louise Chanda saying, joining from Lusaka West. And Gospel Inc., thank you so much. And he's actually putting emojis for laughing and he's saying praying. I guess it's the story that you're just narrating when you were told to actually pray before.
0: Yeah.
1: So it says, sexual pressure among believers and non-believers is worrying these days because of the way we go about it. Evans from Ndeke Kito.
0: You know, it's a subject we cannot avoid, and I don't know how much we can talk about it. I don't know how long we can talk about it. I remember that conference we spent 3 hours that week talking about it, and we didn't even come close to touching all the questions that were being asked. Folks, we need to come to an understanding that our lives are not our own, that in our thinking results in our behavior. What are we thinking as men and women today, as young people? Who is influencing us? Who's telling us how to think? Who's telling us how to see the world around us, shaping our very lives? Are we allowing the Holy Spirit in us to actually talk to us and lead us and guide us? Is sex one of those areas that we've let the world tell us it's wrong? This is definitely not a Christian topic. And so the world, not being Christians, going to run with it, has run with it, and is dealing with it in its own way. Mm. Now it wants us to follow it, like in everything else. But this is an area of life when we must really seek after the things of God, not to restrict us, but imagine the freedom that we have in being Christians, being the children of God, and doing things God's way. Mm. What if you stop and think about what did that pastor mean when he told my first wife and I to pray about what was about to take place on our wedding bed? I mean, I still look back on it. And folks, I'm at this age where looking back, I can still laugh at what he was saying, but yet I understand the importance of what he was saying. What is unique? What is good? What is godly about sex between a man and a wife? That doesn't... doesn't fully exist in the world in the way the world does things. What does God bless it? Does he make it any better? Is there a better thing? Or is it just a perfunctory act, as many Christians often have viewed it historically?
1: Mm. And we see how the world has made sex very accessible, and it has made it easy. And that's why people think you can just do it. Because, I mean,
0: no consequences.
1: Yeah, too. No, I don't need to get married. I mean, I can just do it. All I need is just find a man and a woman or whatever, and I can do it. Or I have a boyfriend, we can do it. Or I have a girlfriend, we can do it. And it has made it so easy because we can easily see these things. And so we can easily see these things on our phones. We can easily see these things everywhere. A lot of young people in this country that seem to have huge numbers on social media, you know, they're engaging in these things, and time again, videos are leaked online and people are watching these things, and it seems to be like it's easy. And others, all they do is when those things get to the public, they now become famous. And it's like, once you've been humiliated, you've been embarrassed about you doing all these things, and then the next thing is you're the most famous person, and you have all this influence, and you have all these huge numbers in social media, you know. And so it has made it very easy and very accessible. But 1 Thessalonians 4:3-5 says, "For this is God's will, your sanctification, that you keep away from sexual immorality, that each of you knows how to control his own body in holiness and in honor, not with lustful passions like the Gentiles who don't know God."
0: I find it interesting that Scripture never tells us to stay away from sex. It says to stay away from sexual immorality. In the previous verse in 1 Corinthians, flee sexual immorality. It's what the world has done to sex that we're to stay away from, not from sex itself. Interesting thought.
1: Yeah. And this is a sexual immorality, which is doing it wrongly, doing it when it's supposed to be done, when it's not supposed to be done.
0: Exactly.
1: You know.
0: And if you have trouble with it, it says, "For this is God's will, your sanctification. The Holy Spirit in you, helping you to become more pure, will help you to keep away from sexual immorality." Are any of you going to be tempted by sex out there tonight? Have you ever had the issue of fighting impure thoughts? Have you ever looked at another person and just, you know, almost casually or instantly kind of undressed them in your mind? Yes, it's going to

0: as Christians today, under the authority of the Holy Spirit in us, to become a full-fledged disciple of Christ in all things.
1: Yeah.
0: And this is just another one of those areas of life, maybe a little more difficult area at times because it's so physical, that we have to put under the authority of Christ in our life. And it's part of becoming a Christian disciple, not just a rule not to do, but to make it right, to make it function properly in our lives, not to avoid it completely. It says, and there's nowhere in Scripture it'll tell you, don't have sex.
1: Yeah, but it talks about sexual immorality. And obviously, sex must be done, must be enjoyed between a husband and a wife. And anything outside that, it becomes sexual immorality. Even people that are married, if they're having sex with people who they're not married to, it becomes sexual immorality. You know, it becomes adultery. And this is something, it's another idea that the world is there and is telling people that are married, it's okay to sleep with another person outside your marriage, you know? And people now, you know, they seem to be okay. People seem to be okay to sleep with people outside their marriage.
0: You know, it says flee sexual immorality. A question I might ask, you know, Kuhn, I'm sorry to ask you, I know you're not married, but maybe it's a question we just can ask the audience too. Can there be sexual immorality in a marriage? Can sex become a bad thing in a marriage? Is sex just because it's sanctioned by rules saying a man and woman are married? Is sex then always okay? Mm-mm. Something to think about. No, if we don't understand what love really is, the giving of one another to each other, the overcoming the sin nature in ourselves, even in a marriage, even in a Christian marriage, sex can be a bad thing because we've let the world still speak to us and talk to us and let our old nature rule in that area. Becoming a disciple of Christ is a lifelong process in which we put off the old man at different things, stages. And this is one area, folks, as Christians, we need to consider what is influencing us as a Christian concerning this aspect of our lives. Have we not yet given our ideas of sex and our sexual behavior, even with a Christian man or woman, have we not yet given those to Christ to deal with in a godly fashion? Or are we still under the influence of the old nature in this area as Christians?
1: 09562004900, come through. Let's interact. I want to hear from you this evening. Ms. Kawaso, thank you so much for listening. Dosi as well. Thank you for coming through and for keeping it RCV. And so to make your contribution, you can text us or WhatsApp us on 0956-200-490. I'll come through our Facebook Live and leave your thoughts and your comments right there. Feel free to share it as well. And this is what we do. It's all about the battle for the Christian mind. We get to have very interesting topics on this particular show because we understand these are some of the things that we, the believers, are going through, and we must address these things. And if your concept about love or your ideas and your thoughts about love, if they're not biblical, then it distorts everything, you know? Mm-hmm. And so it's important for us to look at these things. Say is a good topic because Christians do not talk about it. Jalabani Hamson from Indola. Awesome. Thank you so much. So it says, good evening. Enjoying the program. Nice topic. This is Marion. And I have a question for you, Dr. Becker, but I'm thinking, should I ask you a question or I might lose it and everything else? But I'm thinking, when is the right time to start talking about sex? Let's say, especially with believers. Like, should we wait now? When they're married, then we can call for a couple's retreat or couple's conference. Then we can talk about these things.
0: When do we start talking about the new life in Christ? Mm. You know, it's a good question. Very good question. And I think, you know, I asked the question a while ago, or I was talking about how even sex in a Christian marriage can be sinful, can be non-Christian. Romans 13:14 says,

0: on the Lord Jesus Christ. And don't make plans. Don't make plans. Don't think about it. Don't dwell on it to gratify the desires of the flesh. In a marriage, it's possible that people can want to fulfill their desires more than to love the other person. And that's where we can end up with sin in it, sin in the sexual relationship in a Christian family, Christian couple. When do we start talking about it in the Christian community? We need to start addressing it at different levels from the early. How early do our kids get exposed to sexuality in this world?
1: Mm.
0: They're seeing things and thinking things. They're acting out behaviors at ages that are shocking, actually, to me. But they're seeing it. They're hearing it.
1: Mm-hmm.
0: Kids actually can think about it. Maybe not in a physical, sexual way, but they're thinking about the actions and the behaviors and the things going on. When do we as Christians begin to address this?
1: Mm-hmm.
0: I think it, like with any issue, we can begin talking about it in ways, graduated, even with our young children. And we have to.
1: Mm-hmm.
0: We have to help our children to understand, what does the Bible say? What does God expect from us?
1: Yeah.
0: What is the difference between Christian and the world? And they need to be taught. They're not too young.
1: Mm.
0: They're not too young because they're already seeing it and behaving it in the worldly fashion.
1: So it does not help us in any way if we pretend that they don't know or they're not seeing these things, because, like you're saying, Dr. Becker, they're seeing it everywhere. Others, they're learning about it in school
0: they're
1: as well.
0: Learning it.
1: And so in biography, you're going to learn about these things, all right? And so, and they're seeing it, on their phones, they're seeing it everywhere, on social media and everywhere else.
0: I remember in grade six,
1: yeah,
0: another one of my classmates from a magazine that his father probably had torn out a picture and brought it to school of a naked woman in grade six. And we were all, the guys, of course, were all gathered around. It didn't mean a whole lot to us. It was a naked woman. I mean, you know, but there was something tantalizing for grade six young boys to look at this picture of a naked woman. Yeah. And that's grade six.
1: Yeah.
0: And had I ever heard about sex or about anything from any other direction? From the world, yes, but not from the church. Definitely not.
1: Yeah.
0: You know, so what are we going to do?
1: And today we address many issues when it comes to young people. We see young people already that are addicted to sex, already having all those issues and saying, you know what, I have an addiction to sex. And sometimes it's a result of not really handling these things at an early age when they understand what they're getting into, what sex is and how it should be done and where it's supposed to be done and when it's supposed to be done. And they begin to do it. And while they're very young, they start saying, look, I have a sex addiction, you know. And for us who are believers and Christians, for us who are parents, really, it does not help in any way to pretend that your children don't know about these things. We must begin to address it. And we must talk about these things and look at it from the Bible. You know, what does the Bible say? What is expected of us? What is sexual immorality? How must it be done? You know, it's a good thing, but it's a good thing. How is it supposed to be done? And so there's some more things we need to really, really address.
0: And I think one of the most important things, if we're going to start talking to our children about it, is that there has to be, you know, there just simply with no questions has to be a change in the thinking of parents concerning sex. We have been so shaped over the years within the Christian community that sex is not a topic to talk about, that sex is a bad thing, that sex is evil, it's sinful, it's all these kind of things. It's wrong. And unless we can change our attitude about it, our children will see that, even if we're trying to instruct them. They will see what we're thinking and behaving about. And we don't really make a change. We don't help them to understand that there is a goodness in sex within a born-again Christian life.
1: Yeah,
0: it's God's plan.
1: And obviously, if you're listening to the program this evening, you'd agree with me. If you're that kind of a person who's sat under a lot of youth ministries or you've led youth ministries, I've been a leader in youth ministries you know, and I've seen some of those things. I've seen a lot of young people getting pregnant when they're not supposed to.
0: How did that happen?
1: Ooh. Yeah, you know, and that will happen a lot. And it, this is as a result of really not addressing some of these things. Yeah. But Dr. Becker, let me get to a few comments this evening. Says, what's your take on sexual satisfaction on believers? It's like women are never satisfied. They want more of it to the point where they're tempted, maybe going outside marriage. Evans from Ndeke.
0: What's the first part of that?
1: What's your take on sexual satisfaction on believers? It's like women are never satisfied. They want more of it to the point where they're tempted, maybe going outside marriage. Evans.
0: How detailed can we be? Medical science says that an average woman needs at least 30 minutes preparation before she can have a full sexual experience of orgasm. Mm. Men vary from 2 to 5 minutes if they want, or maybe a little longer, sometimes even quicker. So what do you do with that difference between the two sexes on this? This is where, as Christians, we understand what God made, why he made it, and we begin to understand what love is truly about. Not the way the world talks about it, sexual gratification. Everyone has a right to sexual gratification. But if we only look at it in that way, where does the love come into? Mm. Where does love with the desire of pleasing our mate come in? How do we express true love to our mate when it's just a quickie in the afternoon? You know? How do we engage in trying to please and care for and provide for all the emotional and physical needs of our mate? And these are questions that will need to be engaged in as the discussion within the Christian community continues and grows as we deal with sex.
1: Yeah, and also, Dr. Becker, I feel that sometimes there's a reason why God talks about sex and why it should only be done when somebody is married. And that's why people must remain virgins until they're married. Because also the idea of comparison only happens because people have done it before. And so when they get in marriage, they're like, this is different from what I experienced before.
0: Yeah.
1: You know what I mean? And so now they begin to leave their marriages and all those things. And so a man...
0: She's not meeting my needs. Yeah, she did.
1: Yeah. The other woman is like, he's not meeting my, like, he did. And so God is wise, and God knew why he said this must be done in marriage. And we must keep ourselves until we're married.
0: Yeah, you know? The animals don't wait.
1: Dr. Becker, I have a lot of comments. So let me see if I can get to them. Rebecca Bulopwe, thank you so much for coming through. Good evening to you.
0: Our school systems today, our children are being taught that they're an animal,
1: yeah,
0: and that the humans are just the highest form of animal. So, we can joke about it that, you know, animals don't wait, but the world system is telling us we don't need to wait.
1: Yeah.
0: Your body is your own. Make your own choices. Satisfy your needs. Yeah. Do it here. But yet, there's something greater about us, and we need to deal with that.
1: Yeah. So says, I think these things we should be taught as young people so that we don't go wrong. Enjoying the show from Soloezi. Blessings. Thank you so much. Says, good evening. That's a nice topic of discussion. How I wish churches would take this as one of the core responsibility to teach the world about how God views sex, because it's a gift from him. Let's marry sex with God, Jesus, and Christianity. Spencer Shankwaya from Livingston. Thank you so much. And Fanwell Banda saying enjoying the topic. And Matham Sonda saying enjoying the topic. Matham Sonda listening from Kaunda Square Stage 2. And Katel saying, guess what? As I was walking back from work, this is what was going on in my mind. I was been planning to ask grandma about it. May God bless you as you do the work of God. Mm. All right. We thank God for that. Mm-hmm. So says, what a good topic. Loving it. Henry Cattell watching from Woodlands. And then Stella M., that's your wife, I think, saying, I know of a young man who was engaged to be married. He believed he was keeping his marriage bed pure by abstaining from sleeping with his fiance while continuing to have sexual relationships with other women. What made it even more sobering was that he was a born-again Christian and saved as a choir leader, a serious distortion in his understanding of purity. Mm. Yeah, and that happens as well. That's
0: It's distorted because we have not been engaged as a community of believers, the community of the people of God, in talking about these issues. When we read in the Old Testament where we are told as parents to teach our children what? In the ways of God, so that what will happen? So they will not depart from them in their later years. What does that mean? Just something religious, something we want to call spiritual? It means about the ways of God in all things. If we teach even our children, what is God's intention for the relationship between man and wife? And we teach not only verbally with written material, but by the examples of our own lives. We teach our children the ways of God so they will not depart from them later in life. So we have to. We're under instruction. It's God's plan for us not to avoid these kinds of discussions. Yet we do. And that's why we come to the point tonight where sometimes it can be a little awkward to talk about it.
1: Yeah. So it says, hi, people. Good evening. Nice topic. And keep up with the good work. I'm Chinyama, listening from Woodlands. Hello, family. I'm listening from Solwezi. Thank you so much for simply coming through. We have to go.
0: It is.
1: We're back on your radio next week. So make a date with us from Dr. Becker. And myself, Kunda Malama.
0: Should we continue with this? I guess.
1: Yeah, it seems so.
0: I think so.
1: Yeah. But
0: join us next week, please.
1: Be back next week with part two. And we could have more things to talk about. All right. So until then, it is bye-bye and enjoy the rest of your evening.
0: Bye now.
2: Thank you for joining us on Battle for the Christian Mind. 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
2: Some boys from the other party were putting up posters in our area today. We should have gone there and removed them ourselves.
3: Patrick, sit down with me. Tell me, did those boys touch you? Did they threaten you?
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3: Then why do you want to go and fight them?
2: 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They should campaign somewhere else.
3: My son, every party has a right to campaign everywhere in Zambia. That is what democracy means. If you go there to fight them, what do you think happens next?
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3: 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But the moment you raise your hand against another Zambian because of politics, you are not defending your party. You are destroying your community, Umoiche.
2: Dala, so what should I do about the posters?
3: Nothing, Iwe. 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You campaign too, with words, not fists. And if you ever see real threats or violence forming, you come and tell me or report it to the police or ECZ.
2: Okay, I hear you, Ashtembo. It's not worth it, time.
3: That is my boy. 5 years from now, we will vote again. But the neighbor you almost fought today, you will need him tomorrow. Fellow Zambians, let us campaign with passion, but without violence. Report threats. Protect your neighbors. The 13th of August, 2026 is a day for ballots, not battles.
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6: Hi, my name is Mark B3. I say no to violence. I say no to hate speech. I say no to political intolerance. I say no to tribalism. I say yes to a prosperous Zambia. I say yes to a united Zambia. I say yes to a peaceful Zambia. One

0: all its nations and say to ourselves, therefore, I'll go too. I'll go and love my neighbor enough to want to see them in heaven. I'll go and be compassionate enough to share the gospel with no fear end. I'll remember that persecution must be for his name's sake, because I'm grafted in. To God, we kids are namesakes. The practicality requires me to step into faith. Convos to point to the true source in the Bible to pronounce the gospel. I share my testimony to shame the past and the accusers thereof. I share the message of his goodness, and it is to church I invite you. I step into prayer and offering daily support to the brethren, being a good example of righteous standing to all my sisters, and then realize that it's time we disciples went out to disciple others, to disciple the world into getting to know the God of the Bible. So go ye into the world and share his word boldly. The call is to engage culture for his glory.
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Nah, hi, this is Finjani, and you're listening on the Nightlight. Okay. Hello, hello, this is Finjani, and you're listening to... Hi, this is Finjani, and you're listening to... Hi, this is Finjani, and you're listening... Hi, this is Finjani, and you're listening to Nightlight...

That is Chile Shewalia featuring Ephraim. I always love to say Ephraim Mutalange. And when I say that, somebody says, oh, wow, you had to say the full name. Yes, his name is Pastor Ephraim Mutalange, the son of Africa, collaborating with Chile Shewalia on Pakatumyu Mfwe. I love this song. It reminds me of the story of Jacob, who said, I will not let go until you bless me. This is Nightlight on Radio Christian Voice, your home since 94. What a delight, what a blessing, what a joy. The Lord has accorded us another day. His mercies are new. I pray that, you know, you've experienced His mercies and His grace. And I pray that in you experiencing the grace and the mercies, you've also extended that love by inviting someone into a place of worship. Today, a Wednesday, I know that most places of worship have midweek service. Who did you carry with you? Who was your chola today? Who was your bag? You carried them to church with you. Or maybe it is at work where you had fellowship just with the colleague, or it's at school. What happened in your day today? You're reaching me on 0956-200-490. Exciting things to talk about this evening, the Radio Christian Voice Music Awards. I really want to put you up to speed on that, plus getting into our recap as well as scripture of the day. Now, yesterday we did share what we are reading for this week. So if you were with us, a voice note to the number 0956-200-490. What did we read last evening? Did you share the word of God with somebody based off what we read last evening? Listen, we break for another sound of worship. We listen to Ruben Katio with Lesa Sumbulweni. Do stay right here. This is Nightlight, helping you fall in love with God's word even more.

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0: I shall not want. He makes me lie down in green pastures. He leads me beside the still waters. He restores my soul. Yea, though I walk through the valley of the shadow of death, I will fear no evil, for thou art with me.
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back to Nightlight. We are still in the first hour of today's edition of Nightlight. My name is Praise Mashilipa, affectionately known as Uncle Malumbo. How are you doing today? How was your day? So I did tell you that, you know, I'll put you up to speed with the Radio Christian Voice Music Awards. They are in full effect 28th November at Ciela Bonanza Resort. We are gathering for a night of excellence, a night of worship and fellowship and just excellence. We have the early bird tickets already up. You can get yourself a ticket on Tessera. 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And from there, you're able to purchase yourself that ticket. So it's very easy, very easy. Right now, you can just type Tessera, right? You go to your search bar. This is, you know, a ticketing platform. So just click tessera.co.zm. When it opens, you will see Radio Christian Voice, the RCVMAs. Click on that, the RCVMAs, and then you'll be able to purchase that ticket. This is the early bird ticket. You don't want to be late. Again, last year I had people calling me on the actual day of the awards asking about tickets. So we don't want that. You don't want that this year. All you want to do is think about your tuxedo, maybe. The sisters, all you got to think about is your outfit and your nails and your lashes and your hair, right? You don't want to worry about tickets on the actual day. It was 18 hours and somebody's asking me, Uncle Malumbo, where can we get a ticket? And I even had some that were upset with me because they felt I ignored their calls.

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If you are just tuning in, thank you so much for making Radio Christian Voice your home since 9 to 4. This is Nightlight, helping you fall in love with God's Word even more. Now, on Monday, we sat with a reflection on the farmer, on Farmer's Day. We were looking at how a farmer just doesn't plant, right? They just don't wake up and say, oh, because I'm a farmer, I'm going to plant, right? Farmers, they sow with hope. So we start with Luke 8, verses 4 to 15, and we're challenging one another to share a gospel resource. Because, I mean, a farmer doesn't plant a seed today and expect a harvest tomorrow, isn't it? He sows in faith and then trusts God with the outcome. And so we start with, on Tuesday, which is yesterday, we start with Matthew 5, verses 3, and we're saying, blessed are the poor in spirit. We shift to sharing our testimonies, because following Jesus begins with admitting that we need him. Only the arrogant and the proud, the fool, says in his heart, there is no God. They say, you know, I've got this. I've got it figured out. But then humility says, Lord, I need you. And the beautiful thing is that God never turns away a humble heart, because your story is not about how strong you are. It is about how faithful God has been. From conversations I've had with Pastor Comfort, a family member here on Nightlight, most of the times that we've spoken with him here on this platform, on this program, he has often talked about how it is in our weakness that God is strong. Yes, it is in our moments of weakness we feel, I am nothing, I am a nobody. It is in those moments, because God doesn't look to our strength. He looks to our weakness. That's why he says, for my grace is sufficient. It is sufficient for feeble knees. So you could be feeling weak. You could be feeling like you are a nobody. You don't amount to anything. That is when Christ steps in. And maybe we struggle with evangelizing because we've grown so much. We've reached a point where we feel, oh, I'm so anointed in the prophetic. My job is to prophesy. So instead of preaching the word of God, evangelizing, we've boxed ourselves because of pride. We've reached a point where we feel and think we don't need God. But the poor in spirit, they are the ones God exhorts and lifts up, because they've acknowledged they have nothing, there is nothing to them. David says, even though my heart fails me, the Lord is the strength of my heart. He is my portion. So people can have wealth, they can have what they have, but God is your portion. The kingdom of heaven is yours. Praise the Lord. That's what we sat with last evening, Matthew chapter 5, verses 3. And we were reflecting as the day, even today, as the day is coming to an end, did your testimony point someone to God's grace? Who did you encourage today by sharing what Christ has done in your life? Please get this question correctly. We are not asking you to share with us what Christ has done in your life. We are asking you, as a child of God, an obedient child of God, who is planting seeds of the gospel in the fertile soils, as the day is coming to an end, has your testimony pointed someone to Christ? Is somebody encouraged by what Christ has done in your life? Who is this person that you shared your testimony with today? We transition from blessed are the poor in spirit. We are in verse 7 of Matthew chapter 5 today. Blessed are the merciful. And we look at leading someone to Christ. What does it mean to be merciful? Mercy remembers where God found us. And mercy reminds us that it's hard to withhold grace from others when you remember how much grace you've received yourself. So the gospel is God's greatest act of mercy. And look, God is inviting us to extend the same mercy to someone else. So before you rest tonight, as we are getting into the second hour, I want you to reflect
on your own, how did God show mercy? Did your words or actions help someone take a closer step to Jesus? I want us to reflect on that. Matthew chapter 5, verses 7. We are sitting with the Beatitudes this week, even as we help one another to fall in love with God's word even more. We break for a sound of worship, leading us into the second hour. We listen to Darlene of Hillsong, who says, "Lord, I give myself." Let's listen.

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0: sometimes feel like everything is meaningless, like every day is just spent in vain.
1: To be honest, that's how I felt before I had a personal relationship with Jesus Christ. So I completely get you.
0: Oh yeah?
1: It's impossible to find true meaning apart from our Creator. You know, God created us for a purpose, but we can only find it when we are in a relationship with Him.
0: That sounds amazing. But where do you even begin to have a relationship with a God you can't see?
1: Listen, God has revealed Himself to us in many ways. You find Him in nature, that's His creation. You find Him in His Word contained in the Bible. And you find Him through Jesus Christ, His Son, that He sent to die for us. You know, God loves you so much and is ready to reveal Himself to you if you let Him in. I'm actually glad that you've asked this question.
0: Wow, that's amazing. How do I let Him in?
2: Life's too short and precious to live without purpose. Be that friend who leads someone to Christ. Radio Christian Voice, your home since 1999.

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1: President Hichilema urges Zambians to safeguard peace ahead of August 13 polls. Medical for quality healthcare in Zambia calls on health workers to exercise professionalism when executing their duties, and Nigeria's Tinubu approves up to 80% pay rise for soldiers. With the menus, I am Margaret Mwanza. President Hakainde Hichilema has called on Zambians not to take advantage of the prevailing peace in the country, urging citizens to remain united and reject all forms of violence as the nation prepares for the August 13, 2026 general election. President Hichilema emphasizes that Zambia's peaceful environment should never be taken for granted and warns that acts of political violence will not be tolerated. Speaking during the National Prayers for Unity and Peace held in Kitwe today, President Hichilema stressed that no one will be allowed to use violence against fellow Zambians. Raising a weapon against one another is a no-go area, said President Hichilema. President Hichilema urged political players and all election stakeholders to demonstrate maturity throughout the electoral process by exchanging ideas, policies and their vision for the country's future instead of engaging in conflict. He also reaffirmed Zambia's identity as a Christian nation, saying the country's values should continue to be guided by faith and unity. God has ordained our country as a Christian nation and it shall remain so going forward, said President Hichilema. The head of state further expressed gratitude to religious leaders and members of the public for organizing and participating in prayers for national unity and peace. Democratic Union President Akim Njovu has accused both the ruling Party for National Development, UPND, and the main opposition Tonse Alliance of contributing to political violence ahead of the August 13 general elections, saying Zambia needs a reset. Mr. Njovu says Zambians who voted for peace in 2021 have been betrayed by the two biggest parties. He also claimed that when the church mother bodies invited presidential candidates to sign the peace and non-violence pledge, only he and Professor Danny Pule attended in person, while other candidates were represented by delegates. The others merely sent representatives. This shows disrespect to the church and to Zambians, said Mr. Njovu in a statement issued to RCV News in Lusaka today. Mr. Njovu further said his call for 30 days of prayer for peaceful election campaigns received little support, adding that only a few members of the NRPUP participated. You removed PF because of violence and now UPND is doing the same. Both are not good for our country now. We need a

0: reset at this particular moment, said Mr. Njovu. Mr. Njovu further warned that continued violence being witnessed should be condemned as it risks plunging the country into war. He has appealed to voters to choose peace on August 13, 2026 and extended sympathy to police officers injured on duty. Mr. Njovu added that the Democratic Union remains committed to peace, unity and issue-based politics, further calling on Zambians to vote for the DU in next week's general elections. Medical for Quality Healthcare in Zambia, MQHZ, says it has taken note of the concerns raised by President Hakainde Hichilema regarding the use of mobile phones by health practitioners during working hours. This follows the call by President Hichilema to ban the use of mobile phones by health workers while on duty in health facilities, saying excessive phone use is preventing personnel from attending to patients. Speaking in an interview with RCV News in Lusaka today, MQHZ Director General Quince Mwabu said while the call by the president is aimed at strengthening discipline and professionalism within health facilities, MQHZ also recognized that mobile phones have become useful tools in modern healthcare delivery, of which the focus should be on promoting responsible and professional use of technology rather than only introducing restrictions. Healthcare workers carry a significant responsibility because patients entrust them with their lives and well-being. Therefore, any practice that distracts health professionals from their duties, delays service delivery, or affects patient confidence must be addressed. Dr. Mwabu has therefore called on all health workers to uphold the highest standards of conduct because quality healthcare is not only measured by medicines, equipment, and infrastructure, but also by the compassion, commitment, and professionalism of those who provide care.
1: When health facilities have active quality improvement programs, they are better able to identify challenges, improve patient safety, reduce medical errors, and provide better care to the people they serve. Ultimately, patients receive safer and more effective healthcare services. So we therefore encourage the Minister of Health, health facility managers, and all stakeholders to make a quality improvement a priority in every hospital, health center, and clinic, because investing in quality improvement is an investment in better health outcomes.
0: The Lusaka Magistrates Court has sentenced 5 people to 5 years imprisonment, each with hard labor for illegal possession of a live ground pangolin. Handing down judgment on 28 July 2026, Magistrate Mutinta Mwenya convicted Lutangu Namushi, 35, Melody Mwangala, 39, Abigail Sitali, 22, and Nawa Pelekelo, 33, after a full trial. Peter Makela, 32, had earlier changed his plea to guilty on 15 May 2026 and was also sentenced to 5 years with hard labor. According to the Department of National Parks and Wildlife, the 5 were arrested on 1st February 2026 at Novera Mall in Lusaka during an intelligence-led operation where officers found them in possession of a live ground pangolin weighing about 7 kilograms. Investigations established that the pangolin was sourced from Kalabo District in Western Province and transported to Lusaka, where it was allegedly intended for sale to foreign buyers. All 5 were initially charged with illegal possession of a protected species under the Zambia Wildlife Act. The department has described the successful prosecution as evidence that intelligent-led operations are working to disrupt wildlife trafficking networks. In Africa news, Nigerian soldiers are to get a pay increase of up to 80%, their second salary increase in a month, for what President Bola Tinubu says is the government's deep appreciation of those battling the nation's enormous security threats. In July, the defense minister raised the monthly wages for privates and lowest-ranking soldiers from $36 to $73. With the president's intervention, they will now receive $132 from September. It is part of Tinubu's efforts to curb violence from various armed groups, including Islamist militants and criminal kidnap gangs, known locally as bandits. Last month, he ordered the recruitment of 28,000 extra soldiers and the creation of 4 new army divisions. Continuing insecurity nationwide has become a major political issue ahead of the 2027 elections. Coming up shortly, UN rights chief alarmed by rise in Iran executions since March. This and more. Stay tuned.
2: Did you know that explaining the gospel clearly is one of the boldest acts of love? Speak the truth in love. 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
0: And now the rest of the news. The UN human rights chief has said he is alarmed by the rise in executions in Iran, with capital punishment continuing to be used to instill fear among the population and suppress dissent. Volker Turk said at least 56 people had been executed on national security-related charges since 19 March, including 27 in cases linked to January's nationwide anti-government protests. More than 100 others were at risk of execution on similar charges, while executions for drug-related offenses were also continuing at an alarming rate, he added. Iran is thought to be the world's second most prolific executioner after China. Last year, it put to death at least 2,159 people, according to Amnesty International. That's the news today. Here is another look at the headlines. President Hage Ndehichilema has called on Zambians not to take advantage of the prevailing peace in the country, urging citizens to remain united and reject all forms of violence as the nation prepares for the August 13, 2026 general election. Medical for Quality Healthcare in Zambia, MQHZ, says it has taken note of the concerns raised by President Hage Ndehichilema regarding the use of mobile phones by health practitioners during working hours. And Nigerian soldiers are to get a pay increase of up to 80%, their second salary increase in a month, for what President Bola Tinubu says is the government's deep appreciation of those battling the nation's enormous security threats. For more news, follow us on our social media platforms. You can find us on Facebook, Instagram, X, and YouTube with the handle RCV News. My name is Margaret Monza. Stay tuned.
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3: Mama Chiwe, did you see this message on WhatsApp? 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
3: 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He got it from another group.
4: My son, that is exactly how confusion spreads. Who is the original source? Did the Electoral Commission of Zambia say this?
3: No, I don't think so.
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3: I understand now, Mama. Before I believe it, I should check it. And before I share it, I should think.
4: That's it, my son. A rumor can move through a village in 1 hour, but the truth needs us to slow down and check first.
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6: My My name is Memory Musamba. I say no to violence. I say no

to hate speech. I say no to political intolerance. I say no to tribalism. I say yes to a prosperous Zambia. I say yes to a united Zambia. I say yes to a peaceful Zambia. One Zambia, one nation. I choose peace because I am Zambia.

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0: 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The vision concerning Judah and Jerusalem that Isaiah, son of Amoz, saw during the reigns of Uzziah. 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
5: Being bold is actually beyond pressing shift keys. It's beyond shaving machines. It's beyond reversing a cancerous disease. Being bold is coming to the understanding that the harvest is more than plenty, but those willing to put in the work are few. Turn quickly to the book of Matthew, past 28 chapters and come to verses 19 and realize the mandate is to look at the world and all its nations and say to ourselves, therefore, I'll go too. I'll go and love my neighbor enough to want to see them in heaven. I'll go and be compassionate enough to share the gospel with no fear end. I'll remember that persecution must be for his name's sake, because I'm grafted in. To God, we kids are namesakes. The practicality requires me to step into faith. Convos to point to the true source in the Bible to pronounce the gospel. I share my testimony to shame the past and the accusers thereof. I share the message of his goodness, and it is to church I invite you. I step into prayer and offering daily support to the brethren, being a good example of righteous standing to all my sisters, and then realize that it's time we disciples went out to disciple others, to disciple the world into getting to know the God of the Bible. So go ye into the world and share his word boldly. The call is to engage culture for his glory.
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A powerful ministration there by Minister GUC with Can't Leave Without You. Welcome to the second hour of Nightlight on Radio Christian Voice. We now plunge deep into this evening's anchor scripture. We are in Matthew chapter 5, and we started off with verses telling us that blessed are the poor in spirit, for theirs is the kingdom of God. This evening, we move to another part of the scripture, that is verse 7. If you have a Bible in local language, you could for us, send us that voice note and let be blessed, renewed, well ironed and restored by God's word. I love this scripture, Matthew chapter 5. It really does challenge our believers in our walk. We reflect. I love when you started from verse 3. These are called the Beatitudes. And last evening, I was sharing with you how I fell with the word Beatitudes. A friend of mine had read about the Beatitudes. And they came excitedly asking me, what are the Beatitudes? And it's the first I'd come across the Beatitudes. And, you know, I took time to dive into it years ago. And now come 26, just had Ephesians chapter 4 and chapter 6. The Lord settles us in Matthew chapter 5, verses 17. I beg your pardon, verses 3. All the till we understand what these are. So you're wondering, also if you've come to the word for the first time, or you've been hearing Beatitudes, but you've never understood what Jesus meant while he was teaching during the Sermon on the Mount. So the Beatitudes are blessings, Bible records, are a series, you could put like that, a series of blessings, the Bible records. They describe the qualities and attitudes that God values, the blessings associated with them. So they are qualities as human beings, children of God, people, men of God, women of God. They are qualities that we to uphold. There's an attitude we need to have. And these qualities and these attitudes, because God values them so much, there are blessings associated to them. So these are called the Beatitudes or the Beatitudes. And we started with what is written in verses 3. Blessed are the poor in spirit. So they are listed. Number one, we have the poor in spirit. Number two, we have those who mourn, the meek, the hungry and the thirsty, the merciful, the pure in heart, the peacemakers, and who are persecuted because of God's righteousness. They go up 10, if counted right. If not, we'll count together. That's why we're having this Bible study. We started off with trying to understand the first Beatitude. It says, blessed are the poor in spirit, for there is the kingdom of God. What is this? Do I need to be poor? Should I sell off everything I have? Should I quit my job to become poor so I can inherit the kingdom of heaven? What is this that Jesus Christ was speaking to? Just as we went last evening, poor in spirit is in reference to your acknowledgement, acknowledging your need for God. But this evening, we've moved to verses 7. Praise Lord. What does verse 7 say? Let me just read for us this evening. It's part of the Sermon on the Mount. The Sermon on the Mount. Verses 7, the Bible saying, blessed are the merciful, for they shall receive mercy. Blessed are merciful, for they shall receive mercy. What does this mean? What mercy the Bible talks about?

0: Is it that we don't have mercy as children of God? What is it that God or Jesus was trying to bring out of his listeners as ministered? Or you, in your own understanding, these Beatitudes, what are they? How do you understand the Sermon on the Mount? 0956-200-490. That is the number you are reaching me on this evening. Let's sharpen one another through God's word. For now, let's pray for a sound of worship. We now listen to You Are Great by Kofi Kakari and Grace Charles. This is Nightlight, helping you fall in love with God even more.
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A lovely

0: evening to our apostle in Solwezi, Apostle Ellison Kaumba and the family, Pastor Comfort Sichone as well. Thank you so much for always being a part of Nightlight in the back bench, praying for us. We bless God for you. Auntie Casey as well, good evening to you. Auntie Kalaba Mwanakashi as well, how are you doing? Auntie Lydia, how is the eye? I would love to know how you're doing. All right, you're reaching us on 0956-200-490. Matthew chapter 5, verses 7. Blessed are chapter 5 to 7. Blessed are the merciful, for they shall receive mercy. What is this verse teaching us? What can we take away from the verse? Because listen, mercy, what is mercy, right? Earlier we're talking about mercy remembers where God found us. Do you remember your life before your life to Christ looked like? It is the mercies of God that have renewed you. It is the mercy of God that transformed you. They are new every morning. So when they come, they are poured for your renewal. Praise the Lord. Mercy remembers where God found you. And times we don't extend grace to others because maybe we feel we've grown so much spiritually. And this is why we've got offense. And sometimes we don't even care that we've met someone. Yeah, they are baby Christians. Yeah, baby Christians, all the mercy, all the grace they can be shown. Because each of us needs to be in God's kingdom. What is this verse teaching us? Praise the Lord. You are reaching me on 0956-200-490. And we are also asking the question, as we break down this point of scripture, right? Have you shown God's mercy to someone? Did your words or actions today help someone take a closer step to Jesus? What did you do to mercy? Did you share gospel resource? Did you pray them? Our nephew here, Joseph, Kenny Joseph Jr., yesterday shared with us, he led friends to Christ. He shared a gospel resource with friends in school. What about in our workplaces today? In our walk today? Whom have we prayed with? Even shared the gospel resource with? We're breaking for a sound of worship, leading us into the third and final hour of the program, going to the prayer altar, even as we lean deeply into the evening's scripture. For now, Promise Keeper. Hey, this song, let's listen to it. See you in the second, in the third hour.
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God that cleans out mess. The mercy of God is uncompromising, steadfast love based on his character and covenant. I tell people, when you are wrong, pray mercy. When you are right, pray mercy. When you are not sure, call out to mercy. Maybe you are listening to us somewhere and you are saying, Sister Mercy, Brother Nat, I'm in a tight corner. Yes, you've seen God's mercy, but how about me? Can I prophesy over you? Can I speak over you? Can I declare over you? I say,

0: favor you. By his mercy, God will lift you. Father, I speak over someone here that you visit them with your mercy. May mercy visit you. May mercy visit you. May God send help to you. May God send help to you. The mercy of God is the help of God. Heaven has a 911 line. You know 911, when you call for emergency. You know that number? It's called mercy. It's called mercy. Blind Bartimaeus called it. He said, Jesus, thou son of David, have mercy on me. Receive mercy. Receive mercy. Receive mercy. Some of you don't even have faith, but by the mercy of God, may God visit you. May God change your story. In Jesus' mighty name. Amen.
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Tune in tonight and be part of the prayers. Be a watchman.

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1: Being bold is actually beyond pressing shift keys. It's beyond shaving machines. It's beyond reversing a cancerous disease. Being bold is coming to the understanding that the harvest is more than plenty, but those willing to put in the work are few. Turn quickly to the book of Matthew, past 28 chapters and come to verses 19 and realize the mandate is to look at the world and all its nations and say to ourselves, therefore, I'll go too. I'll go and love my neighbor enough to want to see them in heaven. I'll go and be compassionate enough to share the gospel with no fear end. I'll remember that persecution must be for his name's sake, because I'm grafted in. To God, we kids are namesakes. The practicality requires me to step into faith. Convos to point to the true source in the Bible to pronounce the gospel. I share my testimony to shame the past and the accusers thereof. I share the message of his goodness and it is to church I invite ya. I step into prayer and offering daily support to the brethren, being a good example of righteous standing to all my sisters, and then realize that it's time we disciples went out to disciple others, to disciple the world into getting to know the God of the Bible. So go ye into the world and share his word boldly. The call is to engage culture for his glory.
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It's amazing how fast time will move when you are engaged in something that is uplifting. I just looked at my time right now and realized we are already in the third hour. You know, when I was saying, see you in the third and final hour, it didn't feel like it was only a few seconds to getting into the hour of 23 here on Nightlight on Radio Christian Voice, your home since 94. This is your Bible study program where we sharpen one another through God's Word. We help each other fall in love with God's Word even more. Wana Tony shared with me how she went to the hospital to pray with somebody, and she shared a gospel resource. She shared the word, a verse with someone at the hospital. Now, what she did was she told me the verse that she shared with someone, and I started reading it, and I ended up sharing the same verse as a gospel resource to someone. And what they did, that became their devotion, them and their friends. When they also went where they went to sit with their friends, they said, oh, praise, set me a verse. Can we look at it? I didn't understand parts of it. Then their devotion began and they ended up praying. So that's what happened for me. Yesterday, I shared a lot of gospel resources. I was praying with people over the phone. I led people to Christ. And I thank God for His faithfulness and His grace that He has accorded me to. It's actually a privilege to lead somebody to the Lord. It's a privilege to share a testimony with someone that has not yet come to the saving knowledge of Jesus. It's such an honor. And the Lord just blessed me with opportunities yesterday. But one thing I was laughing about when I woke up in the morning is I receive a message. Someone is just sharing the testimony. When Antonio was just basically sharing a testimony with me saying,

0: Nanko Malumbo, this is what I did over the weekend, and today this is what I've done. And I read what she shared to somebody she visited at the hospital, and it blessed me. In blessing me, I said, no, I gotta sow this seed. And praise God, I sowed the seed on the fertile part of someone's heart, and they too took it and shared with others. If you are listening to us for the very first time here on Nightlight, we prioritize the Word of God more than anything, the Word of God and prayer. We have come to learn and understand that these two are inseparable. You can read the Bible and it just becomes another book by James Hadley Chess. You can read all the books of the Bible and they just become Paulo Coelho novels, right? But when you read the Bible with prayer, you are inviting the Holy Spirit into your space, into your reading, into your study, into your reflection. The Holy Spirit begins to help you understand the mind of God that is in the written word. So as we come to the third hour, it is for us to not just reflect, but to pray, to respond. I learned something this last month, that prayer aligns us. Prayer does not give us what we want from God. No, prayer aligns us to what God has prepared for us. Prayer does not change the mind of God. It changes our hearts and our attitudes towards God. Because the more we pray and read His word, the more our minds and ears and hearts are open to all that God is and all that He wants us to do. So this evening we've sat with Matthew chapter 5. As we are going to the prayer altar and wrapping up the program, we also need to understand that before we can win souls, God first works on our hearts. Because Jesus preaches that people are drawn not only by what we say, but by who we are. Hence, Beatitudes. The Beatitudes, they describe the character of a true disciple. When we are humble, merciful, pure in heart, peacemakers, and faithful, even in difficult times, our lives become a living testimony of Christ's love. People are more likely to listen to the gospel when they see Jesus reflected in us. When we get back, let's talk about how to win souls. What kind of people do we need to become? And then we'll go to the prayer altar. You're reaching us on the number 0956-200-490. You that loves God, who have you shared His word with today? Who did you share the word of God with? Who have you prayed with? As we've come into this hour, you are not praying alone. Who are you picking up the phone and calling for prayer? Let's talk about that. 0956-200-490.
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helping you fall in love with God's word even more on Radio Christian Voice, your home since 94. Thank you so much for joining us for today's edition. We are in the third hour. The second hour for us is plunging deep into Bible study. The first hour is our recap moment. We get into God's word and remind one another of what we reflected on the previous night. But it is also the moment we are sharing testimonies of what God has done through us to encourage one another, to edify.

0: women do we need to become? Praise the Lord. Because when we are humble and when we are pure in heart and when we are faithful, even in difficult circumstances, your life becomes a living testimony of the love of Christ. And I've come to see this. People are more likely to listen to the gospel when they've seen that the Lord is reflected in you, when Jesus is reflected in you. Child of God, to win souls, we need to become one poor in spirit. We need to become humble. We must recognize our need for God. We must become merciful, like we are learning this evening. It means to forgive and to show compassion to others. To not judge people for what they've done to us. To not hate them for what they've done. But to look at them with the eyes of God. To look at them with the eyes of the Lord. That is what it means to be merciful. Are you merciful? Or your heart is full of grudges? You don't forgive. You've just made it that ine mpaka che muntu na mchita revenge. Ole naleka kumkambisa for years. I don't care. Simangala nivutika po na mtim. Blessed are the merciful, those that are forgiving and showing compassion. You know, I learned something about forgiveness and praying for those people that offend us. Because if you do not pray for them, you have given them up to the devil. And their heart only grows more darker. So we've not helped, we've not saved them. But when you begin to pray for them, you are showing the mercy of God. You're displaying the true nature, the true character of God. Think about all the wrong things we do every day. Imagine if, just like the story of Korah in the Old Testament, the earth opens and swallows you up. There's an earthquake because you've disobeyed God. Would we all still be here on earth today? Would we be speaking to one another as we are? I want you to reflect on that. When we get back, we're going straight to the prayer altar to respond prayerfully to what we are reading this evening. Matthew chapter 5, verses 7 is our anchor scripture. And this is Nightlight, helping you fall in love with God's word even more.
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0: be a shining light that draws others to Christ. Lord, use my words, actions, and testimony to win souls for your kingdom and bring glory to your name. That is how we are praying this evening. Thank you for joining me for today's edition of Nightlight. We are back tomorrow for our recap in the first hour. Stay blessed. May God hear us as we pray in Jesus' mighty name.
1: We bow before your throne, Lord, and we just want to give you praise. We cannot make it without your power. Jesus, if it wasn't of your love and your faithfulness to the cross, where would we be? Today we are able to stand and to testify that your death was life unto us. Your pain was healing unto our bodies. That your tears, oh God, they were celebration and joy unto us. We thank you, oh God, that you're in this place and we are able to experience your presence. For you're a great God. You're the substance of all human ventures. You're all wise and you're all knowing, all understanding. You can do anything and everything we cannot do. My God. You're everything good that we'd like to be. You're omnipotent, all-powerful, you're omniscient, you're all-knowing, omnipresent, all-present, present everywhere, everywhere. Even in this studio, God, we know you're in this place. All we want to say to you is, Abba, Father, thou art worthy to receive honor and glory. We bow before your throne, not because we do not have any other God to bow before, but because we tried you, we found you to be worthy of the praise. You said it, oh God, that let everything that has breath praise you. You are an infallible God. You are immortal. You are spirit. You are the beginning and you are the end. Totally aware of yourself, that you are the great I am. Totally moral, totally self-assertive. You're the essence of love. You're loving. We just want to bow before your throne and give you the praise.

Worship him in the morning. Worship him when you go through difficulties, troubles. Worship him. Worship him when everything is going right, when everything is going wrong. Worship him. He's a great God, and there is none like him. There will never be anyone like him. Rise, O Jehovah, and let all your enemies be scattered. Rise, rise.

and sustains the universe. He exists outside the universe and still rules in it. Yet he is present throughout the universe. He exists in nature, but he is not nature. Nor is he bound by the laws of nature. He is the source of all life, everything that is. And his name is Yahweh, Jehovah. He who causes everything to be. And his name is God. We will serve no foreign God, O Father, nor any other treasure but you.

0: Bless God. Let me call my mom to come now. Yeah. Hallelujah. Pastor Grace.
1: Do you sometimes feel like everything is meaningless? Like every day is just spent in vain?
2: To be honest, that's how I felt before I had a personal relationship with Jesus Christ. So I completely get you.
1: Oh yeah?
2: It's impossible to find true meaning apart from our Creator. You know, God created us for a purpose, but we can only find it when we are in a relationship with Him.
1: That sounds amazing. But where do you even begin to have a relationship with a God you can't see?
2: Listen, God has revealed Himself to us in many ways. You find Him in nature, that's His creation. You find Him in His Word contained in the Bible. And you find Him through Jesus Christ, His Son, that He sent to die for us. You know, God loves you so much and is ready to reveal Himself to you if you let Him in. I'm actually glad that you've asked this question.
1: Wow, that's amazing. How do I let Him in?
3: 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Be that friend who leads someone to Christ. 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

¡Ay! ¡Ay, ay, ay! ¡Aleluya! ¡Oh, my God! ¡Oh, my God!

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0: Being bold is actually beyond pressing shift keys. It's beyond shaving machines. It's beyond reversing a cancerous disease. Being bold is coming to the understanding that the harvest is more than plenty, but those willing to put in the work are few. Turn quickly to the book of Matthew, past 28 chapters and come to verses 19 and realize the mandate is to look at the world and all its nations and say to ourselves, therefore, I'll go too. I'll go and love my neighbor enough to want to see them in heaven. I'll go and be compassionate enough to share the gospel with no fear end. I'll remember that persecution must be for his name's sake, because I'm grafted in. To God, we kids are namesakes. The practicality requires me to step into faith. Convos to point to the true source in the Bible to pronounce the gospel. I share my testimony to shame the past and the accusers thereof. I share the message of his goodness, and it is to church I invite ya. I step into prayer and offering daily support to the brethren, being a good example of righteous standing to all my sisters, and then realize that it's time we disciples went out to disciple others, to disciple the world into getting to know the God of the Bible. So go ye into the world and share his word boldly. The call is to engage culture for his glory.
1: My name is Benson Chisenga, Senior Pastor at Glorious Gospel Bible Church. I say no to violence. I say no to hate speech. I say no to political intolerance. I say no to tribalism. I say yes to a prosperous Zambia. I say yes to a united Zambia, because without unity, there's no victory. I say yes to a peaceful Zambia. One Zambia, one nation. I choose peace and tranquility, because

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1: I want to make the following declaration. I declare today that I submit myself as president to the Lordship of Jesus Christ. I likewise submit the government and the entire nation of Zambia to the Lordship of Jesus Christ. I further declare that Zambia is a Christian nation.

The Watchman. The Watchman. The Watchman. Welcome to The Watchman, a time of prayer for Zambia. Join us as we seek the face of God for direction, protection, and divine favor. Stay with us for today's broadcast.

0: I want to make the following declaration. I declare today that I submit myself as president to the Lordship of Jesus Christ.
1: Hallelujah.
0: I likewise submit the government and the entire nation of Zambia to the Lordship of Jesus Christ.
2: Amen.
0: I further declare that Zambia is a Christian nation.
3: Hello and welcome to today's Watchman program. I'm your fellow watchman, Reverend Joyce Mwanza, who is with you. And I welcome you to pray with me as we bring this great nation of Zambia before God. Yes, indeed, we're getting closer and closer to the elections, general elections on the 13th of August, 2026. The day of decision, the day where Zambia decides on who is going to rule them on presidential level, parliamentary level, mayoral level, you know, in the wards and so on. We have been praying and I believe that God has heard our prayers. And all we say is, your will be done in Zambia as it is in heaven. Now, before that day, there are many battles that we need to fight. And I'm urging you, Nami Papa Tamwebe na Christ, Nami Papa Tamwebe na Bakwalesa, Nami Papa Tamwebe na believers. This is no time to sleep and relax. The Bible says, while men slept, the enemy came and planted the tares. While you're not praying, the enemy will just come and distort the whole thing and, you know, just disturbs us. We are already seeing what is happening. This one, they want to fight here, they want to fight there. That is the disturbance of the enemy. Now, I want us to pray. In Ephesians chapter 6, Ephesians 6 verse 12, tells us that our battle is not against flesh and blood. No, we don't fight people, but it's against principalities, powers, rulers of darkness. Let me just read it. Verse 12. We do not wrestle against flesh and blood, but against principalities, against powers, against the rulers of the darkness of this age, against spiritual hosts of wickedness in the heavenly places. Therefore, take up the whole armor of God, that you may be able to withstand in the evil day, and having done all to stand. You know what the armor of God is. We are going to pray against these principalities and powers and rulers of darkness. There's always a principality that rules in every nation. We're going to pray coming against every will of the enemy and praying the will of God in Zambia. The Lord's Prayer says, your will be done on earth as it is in heaven. And now we pray, your will be done in Zambia as it is in heaven. That's what we're going to pray. Now, in every battle, we're talking of war here. In every battle, there's a war formation. This spiritual battle that we have, that we're waging against the enemies, need to have a battle formation. All truth is parallel. Whatever you see in the Old Testament is able to be done in the New Testament. There are different wars that took place. If you go to Joshua chapter 6, there was a different battle formation. For 7 days, they were just going round and round the city. It was a big city, by the way. It wasn't small. Round and round the city, round and round the city, round and round Jericho. 6 days. And then on the seventh day, it was taxing. They must have been tired. God said they go around 7 times. Woo, 1, woo, 2, woo, 3. Until the seventh time, that's when the priest sounded the ram's horns. And then the people shouted. what happened? The wall of Jericho fell down. It was not a small war fence, what we call war fence. It was a wall where on top, chariots could go round. A chariot could go round, you know, guarding. That's how thick that wall was. It fell down. You find that in Joshua chapter 6. We have another battle formation in 2 Chronicles chapter 20, and that's a battle formation that we're going to use. Then there was also another battle formation in Judges chapter 7. They were just God pruned the army. There were 12,000. Said, no, it's too many. 2,000 went voluntarily. They went back. There remained 10,000. Then God gave a way of pruning. He said, take them to the water. You know, those that put their heads down to drink water, let them go. Those that will lap, let them stay. And 300 remained. Imagine you're going for a war and then the army, the staff is pruned to 300. They really needed faith to prune to 300. They really needed faith to believe. And the battle was won. How was it won? They were just making declarations. Those 300 soldiers were just shouting, the sword of the Lord and Gideon, the sword of the Lord and Gideon, the sword of the Lord and Gideon. And as they were making that declaration, the enemies killed each other. And the battle was won. All they did was just to go and get the spoil. And there was another battle. There are so many battle formations that you find in the Old Testament. There was another battle formation in 2 Samuel chapter 5. The war against the Philistines. And David asked, shall I go or not? And the Lord said, go. Said, go behind him. And then he said, when you hear marching in the tops of the mulberry trees, then advance and attack. That's what happened. Mulberry trees, those marching, left, right, left, right. And they advanced. Hey, they cleared everyone. They cleared everyone. In the book of Judges, when those 300 fought, again, the enemies killed themselves. They killed themselves. All they went to do was to get the spoil. Now, today we are using the battle formation in 2 Chronicles chapter 20. And I want to read. Please don't say, she's just talking. Come on, you need knowledge. I can pray without knowledge, and I can pray with knowledge. I would rather you hear. And then you pray even within 2-3 minutes and the battle is won. 2 Chronicles chapter 7, the Bible reads, it happened after that the people of Moab with the people of Ammon and others with them besides the Ammonites came to battle against Jehoshaphat. So it was a lot of allies came together. Then some came and told Jehoshaphat, saying, a great multitude is coming against you from beyond the sea, from Syria, and they are in Hazazon Tamar, which is Engedi. And just Jehoshaphat feared and set himself to seek the Lord and proclaim the fast throughout all Judah. So Judah gathered together to ask help from the Lord, and from all the cities of Judah, they came to seek the Lord. When we say, please, let's fast and pray, especially on the 12th. On the 12th, there's a full eclipse of the moon. It'll be seen in the northern part, Europe and the northern part of Africa. You know, the heavens declare the glory of God. The enemy takes such phenomena even to do their evil stuff. They speak to the sun. They speak to this constellations and speak evil. We must pray on that day that nothing that they'll say will work against Zambia in Jesus' name, even as they gather, because we know that they will gather in this place. They will gather in Zambia. The evil ones will gather in Zambia. But whatever plans they have, it should never happen. God should disturb whatever plans the enemy has. And it's amazing that on the 17th of the same month, this eclipse is a very

stranger. On the 17th, there'll be a partial one. Imagine, same month, you have two eclipses. So Jehoshaphat called, proclaimed the fast throughout Judah. I'm urging you on the 12th to fast and pray. Fast and pray on the 12th before the election. Please, if you can't do a full fast, at least do a partial fast. Let's read verse 5. Then Jehoshaphat stood in the assembly of Judah and Jerusalem, in the house of the Lord, before the new court, and said, O Lord God of our fathers, are you not God in heaven? And do you not rule over all the kingdoms of the nations? And in your hand is there not power and might, so that no one is able to withstand you? Are you not our God, who drove out the inhabitants of this land before your people, Israel, and gave it to the descendants of Abraham, your friend, forever? And they dwell in it, and have built you a sanctuary in it for your name, saying, if disaster comes upon us, sword, judgment, pestilence, or famine, we will stand before this temple and in your presence, for your name is in this temple, excuse me, and cry out to you in our affirmation, and you will hear and save. And now here are the people of Ammon, Moab, Mount Seir, whom you would not let Israel invade when they came out of the land of Egypt. But they turned from them and did not destroy them. Here they are rewarding us by coming to throw us out of your possession, which you have given us to inherit. O our God, will you not judge them? For we wrestle we have no power against this great multitude that is coming against us, nor do we know what to do, but our eyes are upon you. Now, all Judah, with all the little ones, their wives and their children, stood before the Lord. Then the Spirit of the Lord came upon Jehaziel, the son of Zechariah, the son of Benaiah, the son of Jael, the son of Mattiah, a Levite of the sons of Asaph, in the midst of the assembly. And he said, listen, all you of Judah, and you inhabitants of Jerusalem, and you King Jehoshaphat, thus says the Lord to you, do not be afraid nor dismayed because of this great multitude, for the battle is not yours but God's. Tomorrow, go down against them. They will surely come up by the ascent of Ziz, and you will find them at the end of the brook before the wilderness of Jeruel. You will not need to fight in this battle. Position yourselves, stand still, and see the salvation of the Lord. Who is with you, O Judah and Jerusalem? Do not fear and be dismayed. And tomorrow, go out against them, for the Lord is with you. Okay, so this is when now they did what the Lord told them. And Jehoshaphat said, hear me, O Judah, and you inhabitants of Jerusalem. Believe in the Lord your God, and you shall be established. Believe in his prophets, and you shall prosper. This is where this scripture comes from. Mupepafia, this is where it comes from. It was during wartime. Now, he gave a sign. God gave a sign. You can read the rest. But God said, when you hear you position yourself, stand still, and see the salvation of the Lord. As they were going, and they were saying, praise the Lord, for his mercy endures forever. Praise the Lord, for his mercy endures forever. When they began to sing and praise, the Lord set an ambush against the people of Ammon and Moab. I love this. I love the Lord. So Judah came to a place overlooking the wilderness.

which is a hammer, which is like a hammer, the word of God, which is like a fire, the word of God, which is sharper than any two-edged sword, piercing asunder to the dividing of the soul and the spirit, the bone and the marrow, the word of God that never returns to God void, but it accomplishes that which he has purposed it for. We use the word of God as we fight this battle in the mighty name of Jesus. Father, we thank you. We bless your holy name, O God. We are strengthened, Almighty God, as we read how you helped Jehoshaphat. When Jehoshaphat heard that so many nations had come up together to fight him, he was afraid. He was afraid. Oh God, as David said, some trust in chariots and others in horses, but we remember the name of the Lord our God. Jehoshaphat went. Yes, he went to the Lord and proclaimed a fast in the whole land. They fasted and prayed, and Jehovah, you spoke, and they gave you praise. They praised you by saying, praise the Lord, for his mercy endure forever. And as a nation of Zambia, we proclaim, we say, praise the Lord, for your mercies endure forever. Praise the Lord, for your mercies endure forever. Praise the Lord, for your mercy endure forever. Oh, Jehovah God, oh, mighty God, oh, King of kings, we call on you, we call on you, we call on you, we worship you, oh God, acknowledging you as our Lord and our Savior, acknowledging you that you are the giver of life, who has given us life. You have given us this territory according to Acts 17:25. Oh, Lord God Almighty, you preached. Determine the times, Almighty God, and the habitation of God. Oh God, the boundaries of habitation. Lord, you put us in Zambia. Oh, that we should seek you and find you, though you are not far away from us. For in you we live and move and have our being. Zambia is our territory. Zambia is our land. You put us in this place. Like Judah said, you brought us in this place. Now they want to displace us. We also say, you made us, oh God, to be born in Zambia. Now the enemy wants to displace us. In the name of Jesus, we decree and declare that it shall not happen. It shall not take place. Zambia is our territory. Zambia is our land. And because of this, oh God, we come against the works of Satan. We come against, oh God, every strategy of the enemy, of the principalities and powers and rulers of darkness. Whatever plans of the evil one, Father, we thwart them, O God. Yes, by the blood of Jesus. By the blood of Jesus, we speak better things than the blood of Abel. We call upon your blood to speak, O God, on behalf of Zambia. The blood of Jesus to speak better things for Zambia. In the mighty name of Jesus Christ, we send the fire of the Holy Ghost. Yes, O God, to the very shrines, to the very evil altars, where the enemy services. Yes, Almighty Father, these plans in Jesus' mighty name, those evil altars, they won't work. We nullify their powers in the mighty name of Jesus Christ. In the mighty name of Jesus Christ, oh Jehovah God, we send, oh God, the Father, Holy Ghost, even to the high priest that service those evil altars in Jesus' mighty name. Every evil altar, we in Zambia, we decree and declare that your works will not work. We declare them now and void in the name of Jesus. In the name of Jesus, my God, arise and let your enemies be scattered. My God, arise and show forth your glory. My God, arise, let your enemies be scattered. Yes, like smoke before the fire. Yes, in the mighty name of Jesus, like chaff before the wind. In the name of Jesus, scatter them. Scatter them, scatter them, scatter them, scatter the enemy, scatter them in the name of Jesus, in the name of Jesus. Oh Lord, scatter the enemy in Jesus' mighty name. Arise, oh my God, and show yourself that you are God over this nation of Zambia, that you are Lord.

over this nation, a nation that you are covenanted with. We pray in the mighty name of Jesus, proclaiming your name, O God. Yes, you whose mercies endure forever. We seek your mercies, O God. We seek your mercies, mighty God. Your mercies which endure forever. In the mighty name of Jesus, as we wage war against the enemy of Zambia, Father, we choose to praise you. We choose to worship you. We choose to glorify you. In the mighty name of Jesus, yes, you are God. Beside you, there's no other God. You are the Lord of hosts. You are the King of kings. You are the Prince of peace. Father, we declare that peace prevails, O God, in the name of Jesus, in this nation of Zambia, as we come against every violent act. We thwart them in the mighty name of Jesus. Yes, in the mighty name of Jesus. In the mighty name of Jesus. You said, Almighty God, in your word, that we shall tread upon serpents and scorpions and over all the powers of the enemy, and nothing will do us harm. We therefore, God, tread upon the serpents that have arisen, Almighty Father, in this nation. The scorpions, Almighty Father, every enemy, O God, that rises against Zambia, in the name of Jesus, we condemn, we condemn, we condemn, as we speak your will, O God, your will to be done in this nation as it is in heaven, your will to be done in this nation as it is in heaven, your will to be done, Jehovah God, in this nation as it is in heaven, in the mighty name of Jesus, in the mighty name of Jesus, in the mighty name of Jesus, in the mighty name of Jesus, oh Lord.

Jesus' mighty name we pray. Amen and amen. We give God the glory for the many great things that He has done. We thank Him and we bless Him because He's God whose ears are not deaf, whose eyes are not blind. He sees and He has seen us. He hears and He has heard us. Whatever plan of the enemy he has made against this nation, he will fall in his own trap. Psalm 7 verse 15 says, He made a pit and dug it out, and has fallen into the ditch which he made. This we decree and declare, that whatever the enemy, whatever ditch, pit the enemy has dug in this nation, may he fall in that very ditch that he has made. Proverbs 26 verse 27 says, Whoever digs a pit will fall into it, and he who rolls a stone will have it roll back on him. This is what we call back to sender. When we decree and declare that the enemy who has dug a pit against the Zambians, may he fall in his own pit in the mighty name of Jesus. We give God the glory, for the battle is won. In Jesus' name, amen. Well, this is where we come to the end of our program. Please, let's continue praying, let's continue fasting, and let's be wise. Parents, let your children be home by 18 hours, unless otherwise. Monitor them. Find out where they are. Let them be home just to be safe. It's a time to be together so that you save them from anything that may happen to them. Let's avoid trips, long trips. Let's avoid going far, unless otherwise. Otherwise, let's be together, pray together, sanctify ourselves. Sanctify yourself, for tomorrow I'll do a mighty work among you, the Lord told Joshua. And indeed, before the Lord helps us on the 13th of August, we must sanctify ourselves. Well, this is where we come to the end of the program. Until tomorrow morning, this is your fellow watchman, Reverend Joyce Mwanza. Shalom, shalom.

song. I love this part. It says, his right God will prevail. Nothing's too hard for him. He can do anything but fail. It's the mercy. You want to sing that? His right God.

0: this record will prevail. Nothing's too hard for him.
1: Yes, sir.
0: He can do anything but fail. Yeah. What a mighty God he is.
1: Yes, sir.
0: What a mighty God he is.
1: Mighty God.
0: We thank him for his records. We thank him for his faithfulness. We thank him for keeping his words. We thank him for fulfilling his promises. We thank him for his mighty power. We thank you for the great things he's doing. We honor him with a song. Amen.
1: Amen.

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Join us again tomorrow at midnight as we seek the face of God for direction, protection, and divine favor. Remember, pray without ceasing.

0: Hey, I just sent you something.
1: Oh my God, another meme?
0: Nope, better. I sent you a devotion that really spoke to me today. I found it very encouraging and challenging.
1: Thanks, bro. Very thoughtful of you. I will check it out.
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My full name is Bernadette Mutinta Agasambala Deka. I say no to violence. I say no to hate speech. I say no to political intolerance. I say no to tribalism. I say yes to a prosperous Zambia. I say yes to a united Zambia. I say yes to a peaceful Zambia. One Zambia, one nation. I choose peace because I am Zambian.

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3: 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In all the seasons, you are still God. And always say to you is

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I was sitting over the dishes with tears in my eyes. 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I can never repay you, Lord. I can never repay you, Lord. 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

so glad to belong to this nation. We are endowed with such amazing diversity, and God has blessed us with a very, very rich country, and our relationships are the best things for us to preserve. And in a day and time like now, as we read the word of God, there's no Jew, no Greek, so there's no Tonga, no Tumbuka, no Bemba, no Lozi, no Kachokwe. We are all one. And we must be able to proudly honor one another and love one another. This is Bishop Joshua Banda. I'm not just a citizen of my country. I am Zambian. Let's stay together.

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